0: last night. Deputies and others were called to Rolling Hills Mobile Home Park after 62-year-old Frederick Marty fired a shot out of his mobile home, hitting a vehicle. Marty held officers at bay with no communications for about 5 hours. Then he pointed a long gun out a window toward officers, and a SWAT member fired, killing Marty. Investigation is continuing. Madison County Industrial Development Agency is going to host a couple of public hearings tomorrow night. They'll talk about that proposal from Hoffman Falls Wind for a 20-year, $30.4 million tax break to build 18 wind turbines across four towns. Tuesday night's meetings are at the Town of Eaton's Town Hall from 5 to 6:30 and at the Town Hall in the Town of Smithfield from 6:45 to 8. And the countdown is on to the Great New York State Fair. It starts Wednesday. At Chevy Court, it's the Commodores at 1 and Quiet Riot at 6. At the Suburban Park stage, the All-American Rejects perform at 8. Next update is in 30 minutes. Breaking news anytime. I'm Dave Smith on Syracuse Breaking News, Weather and Traffic Station, News Radio 570 WSYR on 106.9 FM.
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3: Evening thunderstorm, otherwise cloudy, a passing late shower. Tonight's low 61. Tuesday, cloudy, a shower or two, high 73. Tomorrow night, partial clouds, low 58. Wednesday, partly sunny, a high 81. Thursday, clouds and sunshine with an afternoon thunderstorm, high 84. From the Stellar Roofing Weather Center, I'm Andy Robb.
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1: Fox News, I'm Tom Graham. President Trump's effort to restrict mail-in voting is back on again, at least for now.
2: The U.S. Supreme Court is letting an executive order on mail-in voting move forward without deciding at this point whether any implementation of the order would be legal. More than 20 Democrat-led states and D.C. have argued the executive order infringes on their constitutional right to administer elections.
1: That's Fox's Lisa Brady. Crews fighting a fast-moving wildfire near Reno, Nevada. Tens of thousands ordered or asked to evacuate.
3: Truckee Meadows Fire District Chief Richard Edwards revealing the Hawk Fire northwest of Reno is more than 15,000 acres and 27% contained. Crews are canvassing areas impacted by the inferno, which ignited Saturday.
4: They did discover 32 destroyed homes.
3: Officials say they know the fire was human-caused.
1: Fox's Kristen Goodwin. 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
5: From the 570 WSYR newsroom, I'm Dave Smith. Oswego County Solid Waste Department announcing there was a fire today at its Oswego transfer station on Seneca Street. Nobody was injured, but as the investigation continues and they try to assess the damage, the site will be fully closed tomorrow. To accommodate the closure, Bristol Hill transfer station on Route 3 in Fulton will be open from 7:30 a.m. to 4. Onondaga County Executive Ryan McMahon unveiled the new and improved Onondaga Lake Park Marina today. The $13.7 million project expanded slips, now allowing 135 boats to be docked. And 62-year-old Frederick Marty of Elbridge is dead after he fired off a shot out of his mobile home at the Rolling Hills Mobile Home Park. Deputies and others responded to the shot. Marty held them all at bay for about 5 hours. Then he pointed a long gun out of the window toward the officers, and a SWAT member fired, killing Marty. Your next news in 30 minutes. Breaking news anytime. I'm Dave Smith of Syracuse's Breaking News Weather and Traffic Station. 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
8: Mainly cloudy, a shower overnight, low 61. Later Tuesday, cloudy with a shower or two, high 73. Tuesday night, cloudy, low 58. Wednesday, partly sunny, a high 81. Clouds and sun on Thursday, an afternoon thunderstorm, high 84. And on Friday, high 78. From the Stellar Roofing Weather Center, I'm Andy Robb.
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11: That's going to wrap things up for today. Hannity tonight, 9 Eastern on the Fox News Channel. We are loaded up. All right. Radicalism, socialism. Speaking to people on the street is very entertaining and fun. Brianna Lyman will do that. Tim Scott will join us today. Senator South Carolina, Reince Priebus, Riley Gaines, Nancy Grace will join us. I'm telling you, this Lindsey Clancy case, it's not a slam dunk. I'm telling you, there's going to be a twist in this that nobody expects. Mark my words. Don't get your hopes up. Anyway, all coming up tonight, 9 Eastern. Hannity on Fox. We'll see you tonight. Set your DVR. Back here tomorrow. Thank you for making this show possible.

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1: For now, this just in, the WNBA has ruled that Enes Kanter Freedom and Royce White are ineligible for the draft. Yeah, they said they wanted to join the draft. They said that they identify as women. They didn't give a reason why they can't. That is Sam. That is Polo. I'm Joe. See you tomorrow. Bye.
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8: It's called Economic D-Day. I'm Ted Lindner, Fox News. New sanctions from the Trump administration designed to isolate Iran's economy from the rest of the world. Fox's Jared Halpern with more from the White House.
9: Treasury Secretary Scott Bessent launched Operation Economic Outcast, warning of strong sanctions against nations doing business with Iran.
10: It is now a time for world leaders to make a decision between prosperity and isolation.
9: Bessent says a process of level setting is underway to let countries know what is expected of them.
10: It is no longer acceptable to operate in the gray spaces of this conflict.
9: Iran's currency hit a record low Monday, and the United Arab Emirates announced last week it is suspending all trade and financial transactions with Iran. At the White House, Jared Halpern, Fox News.
8: Meantime, President Trump ramping up threats towards Canada. This after talks for a trade deal fell through last week.
11: President Trump posting on Truth Social in part, on January 1st, 2027, tariffs on all cars, trucks, both large and small, automotive parts and steel will be increased to 50%. Build in the U.S. and there are zero tariffs. Canada will be treated like a state no longer. The goods represent about 5% of Canadian exports to the U.S. and are worth roughly $20 billion. Canada is responding. Dollar-for-dollar retaliatory tariffs take effect September 8th, targeting U.S. sectors including steel and dairy.
8: That's Fox Business's Lydia Hu. And a federal judge postponing a trial in the U.S. for a former Libyan intelligence official charged with the 1988 bombing of Pan Am Flight 103, citing the discovery of new evidence that defense attorneys want to examine in the nearly 40-year-old case. Jury selection was set to begin Wednesday for the federal trial of the accused conspirator. 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
8: It's primary runoff day in a handful of states, including in South Carolina. Fox's Jessica Rosenthal's got more on the Senate race in the Palmetto State.
15: After Senator Lindsey Graham died, South Carolina Governor Henry McMaster appointed his sister Darlene as senator, at least until his term ran out in January. But she opted to run for a full six-year term as well and won nearly 33% of the vote in a primary election earlier this month. Congressman Ralph Norman was second with just over 25%. Since neither got a majority, the runoff is taking place. President Trump's backed Graham, appearing at a rally with her last week in Myrtle Beach.
16: Mr. President, I am proud to stand with you, to work hard for this country.
15: Norman told Fox Carolina after the candidate's one and only debate.
17: There's no time for training on the job. I'm a proven candidate. I've got a proven record. You know what I'm going to do.
15: Jessica Rosenthal, Fox News.
8: Meantime, Georgia holding a runoff and special election for a vacant congressional seat. Fox's Eben Brown.
18: Georgia's 13th congressional district holds a runoff today. This is a district east of Atlanta and was represented by Democrat David Scott until his death earlier this year. Among those running in the original special election in July was his daughter Marcy Scott. She and a fellow Democrat, Everton Blair, advanced to this runoff today. No Republican made it to the runoff. The winner today fills the seat through the end of the current term. A separate election in November will determine who fills the seat in the next Congress. Eben Brown, Fox News.
8: The U.S. military resuming strikes on suspected drug trafficking vessels in the Eastern Pacific. This after a pause of more than 2 months. Southern Command saying Sunday's strike killed two people and brings the campaign's death toll to at least 223. And the dethroned Miss North Carolina USA, Brittany Boltonhouse, filing a lawsuit saying she was stripped of the crown over her conservative political beliefs. Blaze Productions claimed Boltonhouse was stripped of her title over info that was against the standards and values of the pageant. Reports surfaced to Boltonhouse using a racial slur on social media in 2017 and 2019. I'm Ted Lindner. This is Fox News.
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21: Mainly cloudy, a shower overnight. Low 61. Later Tuesday, cloudy with a shower or two. High 73. Tuesday night, cloudy. Low 58. Wednesday, partly sunny. A high 81. Clouds and sun on Thursday. An afternoon thunderstorm. High 84. And on Friday, high 78. 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
13: Downtown, 62 degrees. It's 5 o'clock. I'm Barry V. These are the top stories. An ID on the victim in the officer-involved shooting. An Onondaga Park marina unveiled. And Oswego Transfer Station closed down. Details ahead. First, a check of traffic and weather together on the 10s.
14: Variably cloudy today with a brief shower or two and cool for late August with the high just 73. Partly cloudy, comfy tonight, the low down to 59. It'll be warmer for our Wednesday with partly sunny skies, the high up to 81.
15: More primary runoffs today. I'm Ted Lindner, Fox News. A handful of states having the runoffs, including South Carolina. Fox's Jessica Rosenthal's got more on the Senate race in the Palmetto State.
16: After Senator Lindsey Graham died, South Carolina Governor Henry McMaster appointed his sister Darlene as senator, at least until his term ran out in January. But she opted to run for a full six-year term as well and won nearly 33% of the vote in a primary election earlier this month. Congressman Ralph Norman was second with just over 25%. Since neither got a majority, the runoff is taking place. President Trump's backed Graham, appearing at a rally with her last week in Myrtle Beach.
17: Mr. President, I am proud to stand with you, to work hard for this country.
16: Norman told Fox Carolina after the candidate's one and only debate.
18: There's no time for training on the job. I'm a proven candidate. I've got a proven record. You know what I'm going to do.
16: Jessica Rosenthal, Fox News.
15: Georgia holds a runoff in special election for a vacant congressional seat. Fox's Eben Brown.
19: Georgia's 13th congressional district holds a runoff today. This is a district east of Atlanta and was represented by Democrat David Scott until his death earlier this year. Among those running in the original special election in July was his daughter Marcy Scott. She and a fellow Democrat, Everton Blair, advanced to this runoff today. No Republican made it to the runoff. The winner today fills the seat through the end of the current term. A separate election in November will determine who fills the seat in the next Congress. Eben Brown, Fox News.
15: And a North Carolina doctor is accused of opening fire on a moving Jeep during an interstate road rage incident, wounding two sisters aged 12 and 20. Virginia State Police say 61-year-old Dr. Richard Thomas Araviello fired into the vehicle on I-77 near the North Carolina-Virginia border, striking both sisters in the legs. They were taken to the hospital with non-life-threatening injuries. Police say Araviello fled but was arrested about 15 miles away. 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
13: 570 WSYR News Time is 5:03. The Onondaga County Sheriff's Department has released the name of the suspect killed in an officer-involved shooting in Elbridge on Sunday night. The victim identified as 62-year-old Frederick Marty. Police were called to the Rolling Hills Mobile Park, where the reports of Marty allegedly firing shots from the window of his mobile home. After a long standoff, Marty was allegedly shot after he pointed a rifle at the SWAT team. Onondaga County Executive Ryan McMahon helped unveil the new Onondaga Lake Park Marina yesterday.
20: The $13.7 million project expanded slips, allowing more boats to dock. There are now 135 boat slips in total. Of the new slips, 28 are for boats and 11 are for personal watercraft like jet skis. Other changes included stone walls replaced, that wooden pumped-out dock has been replaced with a metal one, and a sidewalk now goes around the marina. Dave Smith, News Radio, 570 WSYR.
13: The transfer station on Seneca Street in Oswego shut down today after a fire yesterday.
21: It took crews about an hour to knock down the fire, and no one was injured. The Oswego County Solid Waste Department says crews need to assess the damage at its main trash compactor building. It's recommended to use the Bristol Hill Transfer Station. Joel Askey, News Radio 570 WSYR.
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22: Well, we're starting the day with scattered showers again. How much rain are we going to get? We'll check traffic and weather together on the 10s here in just a couple of minutes. Always great to chat with our longtime money coach, Rick Reagan. Rick, let's talk about the national debt. It has now surpassed $40 trillion. That is a number that's almost impossible to comprehend.
23: Yeah, it's huge. And, you know, we've been talking about it for years, Dave. I mean, as long as you and I have been talking, we bring it up. But the problem is, you know, COVID did us no favors in a lot of ways. But in particular, in the debt area, it did real damage. Because not only did we run about $3 trillion of debt, which I would argue per year, by the way, for about 2 years, which I think was too much. We needed to run some extra debt there because, well, we shut down the entire economy. But we kept running it. And unfortunately, I think it taught the politicians in Washington a lesson that, hey, they can just spend what they want. It doesn't seem to affect the stock market or anything. And frankly, that's been somewhat true since then, but it's not always going to be true. So to try and put that $40 trillion into perspective, that comes out, Dave, to $166,000 for every man, woman, and child here in the United States. But of course, not everybody pays taxes. So if we go to taxpayers, like you and I, out of people paying taxes, $360,000 is the amount of debt outstanding right now. So for most people that are listening right now, that's a lot more than what you owe on your mortgage that is owed to the government for every single person that pays taxes.
22: Wow. So, all right, yeah. A lot to think about here. The national debt has basically doubled in just 10 years.
23: Yeah.
22: I guess what's even more concerning is how much the cost of servicing that debt has increased. Can you maybe put that into perspective for us?
23: Yeah, you know, you would think that means, okay, the interest we're paying on the debt, you know, if the debt has doubled, the interest should have doubled. Not the case. We got away with, one of the reasons we got away with this for so many years is interest rates kept coming down. So they kept issuing the debt and reissuing debt at lower and lower interest rates. So as we all know, that reversed about 6 years ago as interest rates went up. So it's a combination of doubling the debt and now having to pay higher interest rates that has quadrupled the interest payment. So if we went back 10 years ago, 2016, the total debt was $20 trillion. We were paying $240 billion in interest. A lot of money, but you know, doable. Now that interest is over $1 trillion, more than what we're paying on national debt. And that's not paying anything down. That's just interest. So that comes out to 39% of every individual income tax dollar that's collected is going just to pay interest on the debt, not pay it down or to anything else. 39% of individual income taxes. That is a huge number and much, much more than it was 5 or 10 years ago.
22: Well, Rick, you've been warning about the debt for years, but for the average person, it can seem pretty removed from everyday life. How can a $40 trillion national debt eventually affect our listeners?
23: I think the key word there is eventually, Dave, because, you know, you're right. I've been talking about this for years, and, you know, stock market goes up, economy seems fine, but eventually it catches up to you. And the biggest way for individuals is if we keep running this debt, interest rates are likely going to start to go up, regardless of what the Fed wants, because if there's too much debt out there, you need to raise rates to get buyers. That would drive up what you're paying for any loans, for your mortgages, for your cars. So that would be a really bad effect. The other thing, though, is if we're having problems paying the debt and we can't get people to buy it, that means the government might actually start printing some money and buying it. Very bad thing. That could be really inflationary, which would really hurt the whole economy. So I'll admit there's no immediate danger right here, but the long-term ramifications could be really bad, and for everybody, not just the federal government.
22: All right. Anything good on the calendar this week?
23: We'll get PCE inflation data on Wednesday morning, 8:30, huge number. I'm hoping that comes in cool. That would be a good thing. NVIDIA earnings after the close Wednesday are going to be the tech driver of the week. And probably the biggest thing is the Fed chair is going to be talking at Jackson Hole on Friday morning. Everybody will be listening to what the Fed's thinking.
22: All right. Thanks, Rick. That's our longtime money coach, Rick Reagan. More money news from Bloomberg coming up at 18 and 48 throughout the morning right here on Syracuse's Morning News. 5:09, we'll check our Tuesday morning traffic and weather together on the 10s next.
0: I'll
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22: It's 510, News Radio 570, WSYR. Waking up to some scattered showers this morning. What is the forecast? Let's find out. Time for traffic and weather together on the 10s. Here's Jeff Wise.
29: 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Right now, 81 South is moving well towards 690 downtown. No delays at the Harrison Street off-ramp as well. 690 West is moving well through construction between T11 Townsend Street and 690 East, moving well in from 695 in the fairgrounds. I'm Jeff Wise on Syracuse's breaking news, weather, and traffic station, News Radio 570 WSYR.
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31: This is Lee Habib, host of Our American Stories. 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
14: Variably cloudy with a brief shower or two today. Cool for late August with the high 73. Partly cloudy, comfortable tonight, the low down to 59. It'll be warmer Wednesday with partly sunny skies, the high up to 81. Thursday, we'll have a mix of clouds and sun, an afternoon thunderstorm, a high of 84. The clouds will give way to some sun Friday, a thunderstorm in a couple of spots, the high 78. from the Stella Roofing Weather Center. I'm meteorologist Jason Caterina.
22: Definitely going to see some rain at times throughout the day today. Scattered showers this morning, 63 degrees here in downtown Syracuse at News Radio 570 WSYR.
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22: It's 5:15 in News Radio 570 WSYR. Dave Allen here on Syracuse's Morning News. It's raining here in downtown Syracuse. Looks like scattered showers all across upstate this morning. We will check traffic and weather together on the 10s, get an update on this AccuWeather forecast here in just a couple of minutes. Well, several wildfires are in the news this morning. Let's bring in our national correspondent, Rory O'Neill. Rory, what's the latest?
33: Yeah, there's Hawk Fire just northwest of Reno. The firefighters are starting to get a bit more control. It's now nearly 30% contained at last report. Sadly, about 30 structures have been destroyed, 30 homes in particular, as the crews are still mounting a massive response to a fire that's holding at around 23 square miles. This fire erupted over the weekend. They say it was started by people. They didn't say if it was intentional or not. But thankfully, the number of people being told to evacuate has gone down significantly. It was more than 90,000. Still, 63,000 people have been told to evacuate because of this fast-moving fire.
22: It's really dry in our neck of the woods here. What's it like out west?
33: Well, right. I mean, they've been in this historic drought for parts of the West for quite some time. Parts of California are doing a little bit better, but we've seen the more interior areas like Nevada and Utah, particularly dry this year and for the past couple of years. They just haven't seen any rainfall in areas that really don't get too much rainfall to begin with, unless you're up in the mountains, getting snowfall.
22: All right, let's switch gears here. I haven't flown in 3 or 4 years, but I hear that manners on airlines have just gone sideways.
33: Yeah, it's tough. So the Points Guy did a poll asking people about behavior on planes, and they don't really, passengers don't really blame the airlines. They pretty much blame their fellow passengers. Noise being a top complaint, either loud conversations. Believe it or not, people who listen to music or watch videos without headphones. I mean, come on. And then surprisingly in the poll, fewer people than they thought actually said that voice and video calls should be banned. You know, as the internet service gets better and better while you're flying, things like Starlink are available. People are using their devices for live calls. And who wants to sit next to that person? But apparently only 40% say airlines should ban phone or video calls in flight. 33% said they should not be.
22: Yeah, people that clip their fingernails or toenails need to be bounced off the plane, too.
33: Yeah, and keep your shoes on overall. But they also say that there's really not the Points Guy has this thing. If you get stuck in the middle seat, then you should get both armrests. Passengers in this survey do not agree.
22: That's funny. And another one I despise is when somebody grabs a sandwich at the last minute and it's loaded with onions.
33: Or anything. Like, really? Fish? You know, you're bringing fish on a plane? That sort of a thing? Just slobbering over a Whopper, as the plane is barely taken off. Also, most everyone agrees, just exit the plane from the front to the back, the front rows, and when the row in front of you goes, then it's your turn to get off the plane. We've seen all the videos go viral. That can cause a lot of fights on planes.
22: Yeah. All right. Thanks, Rory. That's our national correspondent, Rory O'Neill. 518 News Radio 570 WSYR. Time for Money News. Here's Monica Ricks.
3: This is a Bloomberg Money Minute. Stock futures are pointing to a higher open today as a sell-off in chip makers fizzled yesterday and Bitcoin briefly surged past $80,000. That's the highest since mid-May as the crypto sector sees a return of optimism. Markets are also watching the U.S. Treasury's next moves ahead of a slate of economic data, including a fresh reading of consumer confidence and new U.S. home sales for July due out later today. The U.S. will allow cattle shipments from Mexico through 2 additional U.S. border crossings in New Mexico over the next 2 months. It's a move to help boost U.S. supply and alleviate the effects of the worst domestic beef shortage in decades. The crossings at Douglas, Arizona, have also resumed trade after largely being halted for the past year to prevent the spread of the screwworm parasite. And pumpkin spice season starts today at Starbucks. The coffee giant's rolling out its new fall menu, which features new pumpkin and banana flavored drinks this year. Monica Ricks, Bloomberg Radio.
22: 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Let's check traffic and weather together on the 10s. We'll start with the roads first. 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
29: 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Right now, 81 South is moving well towards 690 downtown. No delays at the Harrison Street off-ramp as well. 690 West is moving well through construction between T11 Townsend Street and 690 East, moving well in from 695 in the fairgrounds. I'm Jeff Wise on Syracuse's breaking news, weather, and traffic station, News Radio 570 WSYR.
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14: Variably cloudy with a brief shower or two today. Cool for late August with the high 73. Partly cloudy, comfortable tonight, the low down to 59. It'll be warmer Wednesday with partly sunny skies, the high up to 81. Thursday, we'll have a mix of clouds and sun, an afternoon thunderstorm, a high of 84. The clouds will give way to some sun Friday, a thunderstorm in a couple of spots, the high 78. From the Stella Roofing Weather Center, I'm meteorologist Jason Caterina.
22: Scattered showers and 63 degrees here in downtown Syracuse and News Radio 570 WSYR.
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31: All right, Dave, thank you and good morning. Fran Brown made it official on Monday, naming Steve Angeli as the team's starting quarterback. SU kicks off their campaign September the 5th at home versus New Hampshire. Deshaun Watson named the Browns starting quarterback for the upcoming season. Bills rookie offensive lineman Jude Bowrey wearing a walking boot on Monday, extending a foot injury that first surfaced during the weekend win over Cleveland. The Bills close out the preseason Thursday night at home versus Pittsburgh. The Patriots dealt receiver Kayshon Booty to Houston in exchange for safety Jalen Reed and a draft pick. 49ers owner Jed York arrested in Ohio on suspicion of engaging in prostitution on the diamond. The Yankees return to action as they host the Astros. Will Warren is on the hill. The Mets set to host the Milwaukee Brewers. And the Syracuse Mets, they open up the series as they visit Lehigh Valley. From the Del Lago Sports Desk, I'm John DeTullio, Sports at 25 and 55, right here, News Radio 570 WSYR. What
0: goes up? 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
37: 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The early morning.

0: Around Syracuse, I'm Barry V. These are the top stories. The victim in Sunday's officer-involved shooting identified. More public hearings on a wind farm. And Holstein's return to the fair. Details ahead. First, a check of traffic and weather together on the 10s.
1: 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Right now in Liverpool Electronics Parkway near the Thruway, police are responding to an accident there. No delays downtown on 81 South at 690 and Harrison Street. 690 West is moving well through the construction zone from T-Lab to Townsend Street. That's still down to two lanes. I'm Jeff Wise on Syracuse's breaking news, weather, and traffic station, News Radio 570 WSYR.
2: Variably cloudy today with a brief shower or two and cool for late August with the high just 73. Partly cloudy, comfy tonight, the low down to 59. It'll be warmer for our Wednesday with partly sunny skies, the high up to 81.
3: Fox News, I'm Sue Guzman. Canada's expected to announce retaliatory tariffs against the U.S. today after relations deteriorated sharply Monday. The U.S. threatening 50% tariffs on Canadian goods such as cars, trucks, auto parts, and steel. Trial of the Massachusetts mom accused of killing her children nearing a conclusion, and yesterday the defense asked for a mistrial.
4: As prosecutors presented rebuttal witnesses, Lindsay Clancy's defense attorney Kevin Reddington objected to what he said was the Commonwealth discussing Catholicism.
5: I believe it was intentional misconduct.
4: Prosecutor Shannon Buckingham said her witness, Dr. Kirk Heilbrun, was getting at whether Clancy knew her actions were wrongful.
3: Judge did not declare a mistrial, and crews have started to contain a wildfire in the Sierra Nevada foothills that has destroyed more than 20 homes. 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
0: WSYR News Time is 5:33. The Sheriff's Department has released the name of the victim in Sunday night's officer-involved shooting.
6: Deputies and others were called to Rolling Hills Mobile Home Park on Route 5 after 62-year-old Frederick Marty fired a shot out of his mobile home, hitting a vehicle with a child in it. A child suffered just minor injuries. Marty held officers at bay with no communication. After 5 hours, he pointed a long gun out a window toward the officers and a SWAT member fired, killing Marty. The state AG's office, along with the Sheriff's Department, continues to investigate. 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
0: Public hearings continue tonight for the multi-million dollar tax break for Hoffman Falls Wind Farm. Two meetings are scheduled for this evening, one at the Eaton Town Hall from 5 to 6:30, the other at the Town Hall in the town of Smithfield from 6:45 till 8 o'clock. Holstein Dairy Cattle return to the Great New York State Fair after a six-year absence.
7: The Holstein Dairy Cattle Competition will be held on Sunday at the Toyota Coliseum. The return follows six successful years of the New York Holstein State Show at another venue, where the event also earned national show status. Fair officials say this year's competition will feature the largest showing of Holsteins at the fair in nearly a decade. Joe Lasky, News Radio 570 WSYR.
0: The fair opens tomorrow. 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
8: Well, it was just a few months ago, Mark Molinaro left his post as the Trump-appointed head of the Federal Transit Administration to run for an upstate assembly seat.
9: Why are we still here?
10: You hear it all the time from New Yorkers who can't afford to live in New York. Albany wants you to believe decline is inevitable, that higher utility bills, crushing taxes, and socialist handouts are the price of living here.
11: It doesn't have to be. I'm Mark Molinaro, candidate for state assembly. In Washington, I fought for property tax relief, no taxes on tips, and to lower taxes on Social Security, and we won. I've come home. Because the most important fight is here.
8: Always great to chat with former New York Congressman Mark Molinaro. You've been down this road before. Why you want to do it again?
12: Well, because New York has been consistently headed in the wrong direction. I have a real desire to try to help my neighbors in my community. And if we don't put up a fight, no one else will. We lead the nation in out-migration, losing more New Yorkers to other states than any other state in the country. Highest combined taxes, highest cost of living. And, you know, there are countless New Yorkers who right today are saying, why am I still here? Well, because there's still people who love the state, love their families, want to preserve what we care about and are trying to fight to lower costs and make life more affordable again. But, you know, this is very much, you know, I don't want to say the final stand, but it is very much

0: a fight to save the state.
1: Yeah, so you were once in the assembly, you ran for governor, you you became a congressman. Now you're running for assembly again. What's changed with the state in that time span, or is it still the same state?
0: Well, listen, there are still families, farms, and small business owners that that are, you know, that care deeply about the community. You know, we heard the advertisement for the state fair. Think about all the wonderful things that we celebrate during that time, and look around your own, you know, our own communities. We, you know, clearly, my boys are going to go off and start soccer. Still, volunteers who commit to, you know, coaching and make it and getting ready for school and teaching. But what's changed is that we are we have now lost millions, I mean, millions of New Yorkers to other states. In the last 5 years under Kathy Hochul, utility prices are now 70% higher than the national average. State spending has increased 50%. And again, I mean, we're in a position where rather we stand up and have our voices heard. We fight the fight that's worth fighting, or, you know, all is lost. But we do have, because of single-party leadership in this state, we have an unaccountable state government, and we have leadership, if you could call it that, that isn't just managing the decline. I mean, they're steering the ship of the state of New York into the abyss. It's true. We're not getting what we pay for. Kids are leaving. Young people are leaving. 50% of 18 to 35 year olds in New York believe they're going to leave the state within the next 5 years. That is just not a recipe for success. And we've got to fight for the state that we love and the families we care about.
1: In recent weeks, we've been hearing more about fraud in the state of New York. How do we wrap our arms around this mess?
0: Well, you know, we were talking about this a long time ago. Here's the—I mean, fraud is not a byproduct of state government. It's a central feature of some of the programs within state government. We estimated some years ago that within Medicaid statewide, there's almost a rate of 40% of waste, fraud, and abuse built into the Medicaid system. But it's because, you know, again, there's not the right accountability. And I'll tell you this: I feel like after these years of service, I do have both a professional life experience that I want to expose this stuff and talk about what fraud and corruption steals from. You know, we're not only stealing taxpayer dollars through corruption, but you're stealing from good people who deserve support. For instance, within Medicaid, families or individuals with disabilities, the people who truly need these services are being defrauded. Taxpayers are being fleeced, and we've got to confront it. And there needs to be disruption. And I announced the other day I'm not seeking any endorsements. I'm grateful for the stakeholder groups, the special interest groups that support candidates for office. I've got 30 years of public service. I've got a public record. What Albany doesn't need is just one more person checking boxes in order to stay in office. What we need is to disrupt the system and ultimately stand up for taxpayers, farmers, and families that are struggling hard every day.
1: All right. Thank you, sir. I'm sure we'll do it again soon. That's former New York Congressman Mark Molinaro. He's running for the 102nd New York State Assembly District. 5:39, we will check traffic and weather together on the 10s next.
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1: 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Let's check our Tuesday morning traffic and weather together on the 10s. 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
6: 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Police are responding to an accident with possible injuries there. 81 South is moving well into downtown. No delays at the 690 interchange. And 481 Southbound, construction continues from Kirkville Road to 690 as well. Now in the 570 WSYR Weather Center, here's meteorologist Jason Catarino.
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16: Variably cloudy with a brief shower or two today. Cool for late August with the high 73. Partly cloudy, comfortable tonight, the low 10 to 59. It'll be warmer Wednesday with partly sunny skies, the high up to 81. Thursday, we'll have a mix of clouds and sun, an afternoon thunderstorm, a high of 84. The clouds will give way to some sun Friday, a thunderstorm in a couple of spots, the high 78. From the Stella Roofing Weather Center, I'm meteorologist Jason Catarina.
1: Well, at times we've had some heavy rain overnight and early this morning. Scattered showers still showing up on the radar. It is currently 63 degrees downtown at News Radio 570 WSYR.
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10: 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On this Tuesday, I'm thinking about good versus evil. Just before the Iran confrontation, I said that the action would be the biggest gamble Donald Trump has ever taken in his entire life. The president actually did the right thing in trying to break Iran's terror and nuke activities. But you will never hear that from Mr. Trump's detractors. The massive problem with the Iranian action is the unintended consequences that have bolstered the Democratic Party. Americans do not like the rise in retail prices. The mullahs well understand the economic problems, and that is their chief weapon. Inflict pain on the American consumer and the worldwide financial marketplace. That strategy should have been war gamed out by the Pentagon before the USA hit Iran last winter. Apparently, it was not. Today, few countries in the world are supporting the action against Iran. The USA and Trump stand mostly alone with Israel. Now, my recent book is Confronting Evil. On the cover is Hitler and the Ayatollah Khomeini, as well as Putin and Mao. Heinous killers all. In the past, evil has usually been defeated. Not sure about this time. Back in a moment. You have heard me talk about All Family Pharmacy before, and there's a reason. 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That is the Morning O'Reilly Update. More analysis later on.
1: 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Let's get some money news. Here's Monica Ricks.
11: This is a Bloomberg Money Minute. Stock futures are climbing as a sell-off in chip makers fizzled. Dow futures are up 134 points. S&P futures are up 27. Bitcoin also briefly surged past $80,000. And oil keeps falling, with Brent crude now at $90 a barrel. An oil buying spree could put a strain on U.S. supplies and push prices at the pump even higher. Disruptions to oil shipments due to Iran and Russia-Ukraine wars have tightened the global oil supply, and that's prompting refiners in Asia to turn more to the U.S. to source its crude. Exports to Asia are on pace now to hit 40 million barrels in September, which would be nearly double the amount exported in August. And buyers are circling Warner Brothers assets as Paramount's legal fight to acquire the studio continues. That includes TBS, TNT, and CNN, which are a huge source of revenue for the company, partly because TV providers like Comcast and DirecTV pay fees to show sports. Monica Ricks, Bloomberg Radio.
1: It's 550, News Radio 570, WSYR. Got some scattered showers already this morning. Let's check traffic and weather together on the 10s. Here's Jeff Wise.
7: 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Right now in Liverpool Electronics Parkway at the Thruway, police are on scene of an accident there. Right now, no delays for you downtown on 81 South at the 690 interchange. And 690 eastbound is moving well in from John Glenn Boulevard and 695. I'm Jeff Wise on Syracuse's breaking news, weather, and traffic station. 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
13: Variably cloudy with a brief shower or two today. Cool for late August with the high 73. Partly cloudy, comfortable tonight, the low down to 59. It'll be warmer Wednesday with partly sunny skies, the high up to 81. Thursday, we'll have a mix of clouds and sun, an afternoon thunderstorm, a high of 84. The clouds will give way to some sun Friday, a thunderstorm in a couple of spots, the high 78. From the Stella Roofing Weather Center, I'm meteorologist Jason Caterina.
1: Well, we still have scattered showers north of Syracuse, Oswego, Fulton, Pulaski, all the way to Boonville. Cloudy skies downtown. It's 63 in Syracuse at News Radio 570 WSYR.
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36: So we're at war with Canada? I mean, that's what the guy in charge up there said. It's a war. Well, not a real war. Because, like, say if it was a real war, I think we could get the guys from the Sportsman's Club with their own ammunition, and we could go up there, and in about a weekend, I think we could take them over. No offense intended, my Canuck brothers, but yeah, we'd have that one in the bag. I think, though, it's an economic war. That's what the Canadian Prime Minister was talking about. Well, the deal is that in New York, we kind of are in a bad position for an economic war. You get in a pissing match between U.S. of A. and Canada. New York, kind of geographically and financially, is caught in the middle. First of all, on September 8th, Canada's going to put in its tariffs. One of those will be on dairy. Dairy farming, very important to the economy of upstate New York. New York's dairymen already get screwed over by Canada. This will make our products even more expensive there and far less competitive there, and that will hurt New York's dairy farmers. That's not good. Second big area is energy. They sell us electricity, a lot of electricity. They also get some from us sometimes. That's true. But in large measure, we buy electricity from them.
2: And the argument of some Canadian politicians is that they should either tariff the electricity they sell into the United States, or they should just shut it off and not sell electricity in the United States. Well, about 17-18% of our electricity we use in this state comes from hydropower, the vast majority of that coming from Canada. If all of a sudden that were to be gone, or all of a sudden that were to be a lot more expensive, that would affect your electric bill. Already, we pay 70% more than the national average. This little difficulty with Canada could increase that price. So whatever the deal is with Canada, I thought they were our friends for a long time. Now it's pretty clear they hate us. Either way, from the standpoint of New York and our business and our finances, the sooner this war ends, the better.
1: 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Here's John DiTullio.
3: Hello, Dave, and thank you. A police investigation into the death of Bills defensive tackle Ed Oliver's one-year-old son has resulted in no criminal findings, and the case is now considered closed. Bills rookie offensive lineman Jude Bowery wearing a walking boot on Monday, extending a foot injury that surfaced during the weekend win in Cleveland. The Bills will close out the preseason Thursday night at home versus the Steelers. Good news for Giants fans. According to head coach John Harbaugh, he said, quote, it's reasonable to think that Malik Nabers, who is recovering from a torn ACL, has a chance to play in the Giants' September 13th season opener against the Cowboys. Deshaun Watson named the Browns starting quarterback on Monday. The Patriots dealt receiver Kayshon Booty to Houston in exchange for safety Jalen Reed and a draft pick. 49ers owner Jed York pleaded no contest to a pair of misdemeanor charges Monday after being arrested in Ohio on suspicion of engaging in prostitution. College football news, quarterback Steve Angeli officially named as SU's starting quarterback for their season opener September the 5th at home versus New Hampshire. The Yankees back on the diamond tonight. They host the first place Astros. Will Warren is on the hill. The Mets set to host the Milwaukee Brewers. Zach Thornton is on the bump. In the Syracuse Mets, they're back in action as they will visit Lehigh Valley starting tonight. From the Del Lago Sports Desk, I'm John DiTullio, sports at 25 and 55, right here, News Radio 570 WSYR.
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1: 62 degrees downtown. It's 6 o'clock. Guy Perry B. These are the top stories. We have learned the victim's name in Sunday's officer-involved shooting. An Oswego transfer station closed after a fire. And more public meetings on a wind farm. Details ahead. First, a check of traffic and weather together on the 10s.
23: 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Watch for a disabled vehicle at that intersection. No delays for you downtown on 81 South at 690 and Harrison Street. 690 West is also moving well through the construction zone between Teal Ave and Townsend Street. I'm Jeff Wise on Syracuse's breaking news, weather, and traffic station, News Radio 570 WSYR.
13: Variably cloudy today with a brief shower or two and cool for late August with the high just 73. Partly cloudy, comfy tonight, the low down to 59. It'll be warmer for our Wednesday with partly sunny skies, the high up to 81.
24: Canada prepares to strike back. I'm Sue Guzman, Fox News. Canada is expected to announce reciprocal tariffs against the United States today.
25: The U.S. slapped 50% tariffs on about $20 billion of Canadian goods from hockey sticks to wine after trade talks collapsed late Friday. Now, Canada is preparing retaliatory tariffs on U.S. goods. President Trump says, quote, Canada wants the benefits of being a state without being one. They have also charged our great farmers for many years massive amounts of tariffs. No more. Well, the U.S. is Canada's largest trading partner, and U.S. Trade Chief Jamison Greer says Ottawa walked away from what he calls a pretty good deal.
24: And Fox's Lauren Simonetti reporting. The Trump administration announcing sweeping new sanctions against Iran, warning countries that do business with the Islamic Republic to sever financial ties or face retaliation from the U.S. Fox's Jared Halpern.
26: Describing an economic D-Day, Treasury Secretary Scott Bessent says new U.S. sanctions will block all foreign revenue streams to Iran.
27: Our objective is to sever every economic lifeline that sustains this tyrannical regime until Tehran stands alone.
26: Bessent says President Trump and Treasury officials are calling counterparts to deliver timelines for countries to cut ties with Iran or face stiff secondary sanctions.
27: If they do not take action, we will do so unilaterally through Treasury authorities.
26: China, Turkey, and the United Arab Emirates are among Iran's largest trading partners. At the White House, Jared Halpern, Fox News.
24: Iran says it's been preparing for the new sanctions for a long time. And new evidence is prompting a trial delay for a Libyan man charged in the 1988 bombing of Pan Am Flight 103 that killed 270 people, mostly Americans. Jury selection had been set for Wednesday in Washington, D.C. 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
1: 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We now know the name of the man killed in an officer-involved shooting Sunday night in Elbridge.
2: The victim has been identified as 62-year-old Frederick Marty. Police were called out to the Rolling Hills Mobile Home Park on Sunday night after reports of Marty allegedly firing shots from a window of his mobile home. After a long standoff, Marty was shot after he allegedly pointed a rifle at the SWAT team. Joel Lasky, News Radio 570 WSYR.
3: The transfer station on Seneca Street in Oswego is shut down today after a fire at the facility yesterday. Took crews about an hour to knock it down, and no one was reported injured. The Oswego County Solid Waste Department says crews need to assess the damage of its main trash compactor building. The Madison County Industrial Development Agency is hosting a couple of public hearings tonight.
11: They'll discuss that proposal from Hoffman Falls Wind for a 20-year, $30.4 million tax break so they can build 18 wind turbines across the towns of Fenner, Nelson, Eaton, and Smithfield. Tonight's two meetings are at the town of Eaton's Town Hall from 5 to 6:30 and at the town hall in the town of Smithfield from 6:45 to 8. 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
1: Well, we've got scattered showers mostly north of the thruway at this point. We did get some rain here in downtown Syracuse earlier. What is the forecast? We'll check traffic and weather together on the 10s coming up in just a couple of minutes. Well, yesterday was a mixed day on Wall Street.
12: Stocks kicking off the new trading week mixed on heightened Iran tensions. Treasury Secretary Scott Bessent unveiling what he called Operation Economic Outcast and issued fresh sanctions against the Iranian regime and its trading partners. The Dow advanced led by financial stocks. However, the tech-heavy Nasdaq fell amid tech weakness. AI worries are pressuring tech stocks ahead of NVIDIA's earnings release after the bell on Wednesday. The Dow winners, Visa, United Health Group, and Travelers. The Dow decliners, Caterpillar, NVIDIA, and IBM. Hillary Barsky, Fox News.
1: Painful. The national debt has now surpassed $40 trillion. Our money coach Rick Reagan says that's almost impossible to comprehend.
15: Yeah, it's huge. And, you know, we've been talking about it for years, Dave. I mean, as long as you and I have been talking, we bring it up. But the problem is, you know, COVID did us no favors in a lot of ways, but in particular in the debt area, it did real damage, because not only did we run about $3 trillion of debt, which I would argue per year, by the way, for about 2 years, which I think was too much. We needed to run some extra debt there because, well, we shut down the entire economy. But we kept running it. And unfortunately, I think it taught the politicians in Washington a lesson that, hey, they can just spend what they want. It doesn't seem to affect the stock market or anything. And frankly, it's been somewhat true since then, but it's not always going to be true. So to try and put that $40 trillion into perspective, that comes out, Dave, to $166,000 for every man, woman, and child here in the United States. But of course, not everybody pays taxes. So if we go to taxpayers, like you and I, out of people paying taxes, $360,000 is the amount of debt outstanding right now. So for most people that are listening right now, that's a lot more than what you owe on your mortgage that is owed to the government for every single person that pays taxes.
1: That's our money coach, Rick Reagan. More money news coming up from Bloomberg at 18 and 48 throughout the morning here on Syracuse's Morning News. Day 19 of the Massachusetts murder trial. The mom who killed her kids ended with the defense calling for a mistrial.
16: As prosecutors presented rebuttal witnesses, Lindsay Clancy's defense attorney Kevin Reddington objected to what he said was the Commonwealth discussing Catholicism.
17: I believe it was intentional misconduct.
16: Prosecutor Shannon Buckingham said her witness, Dr. Kirk Heilbrunn, was getting at whether Clancy knew her actions were wrongful.
18: And that can be either that it was criminally wrong or morally wrong.
16: Judge William Sullivan did not declare a mistrial, but told the jury any talk of religion in this trial,
19: it's irrelevant. It is to be disregarded.
16: There will be at least one more rebuttal witness before closing arguments begin. Gernal Scott, Fox News.
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20: There's no defense for this woman who strangled her kids. 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You know they were kicking and screaming and fighting while she was doing this. 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So she was crazy for a day, now not crazy. This bitch needs to rot in hell. She needs to be put to death.
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23: 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I'm Jeff Wise on Syracuse's Breaking News, Weather, and Traffic Station, News Radio 570 WSY.
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13: Variably cloudy with a brief shower or two today. Cool for late August with the high 73. Partly cloudy, comfortable tonight, the low down to 59. It'll be warmer Wednesday with partly sunny skies, the high up to 81. Thursday, we'll have a mix of clouds and sun, an afternoon thunderstorm, a high of 84. The clouds will give way to some sun Friday, a thunderstorm in a couple of spots, the high 78. From the Stella Roofing Weather Center, I'm meteorologist Jason Caterina.
1: We got a line of showers just north of the thruway this morning. We did get some rain in downtown Syracuse earlier. Right now, just cloudy skies, currently 64 at News Radio 570 WSYR.
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1: 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Dave Allen here on Syracuse's Morning News. Well, our longtime White House correspondent John Decker was at Sunday's Indy car race in Washington, D.C.
33: Oh, that was really cool. I was there. I was part of the pool with the president. So as a result, thanks to that, I had a really good vantage point. I watched the entire race, almost 3 hours from pit lane. So, you know, you've probably seen it on television a million times, Dave, you know, how quickly they changed the tires, how quickly they, you know, fuel up the vehicles, but to see it in person is really remarkable. And these vehicles, they're traveling on D.C. streets at upwards of 170 miles per hour on the straightaways up Pennsylvania Avenue. It was really a sight to behold. They are loud, but it was so cool to be there. And an American won. That's also very cool. This inaugural 250 to celebrate our 250th birthday as Americans, and we'll see if it's an annual event, but certainly it was a great event.
1: That's White House correspondent John Decker, 618 News Radio 570 WSYR. Switch gears, get some money news this morning. Here's Monica Ricks.
0: This is a Bloomberg Money Minute. Stock futures are climbing as a sell-off in chip makers fizzled. Dow futures are up 134 points. S&P futures are up 27. Bitcoin also briefly surged past $80,000. And oil keeps falling, with Brent crude now at $90 a barrel. An oil buying spree could put a strain on U.S. supplies and push prices at the pump even higher. Disruptions to oil shipments due to Iran and Russia-Ukraine wars have tightened the global oil supply, and that's prompting refiners in Asia to turn more to the U.S. to source its crude. Exports to Asia are on pace now to hit 40 million barrels in September, which would be nearly double the amount exported in August. And buyers are circling Warner Brothers assets as Paramount's legal fight to acquire the studio continues. That includes TBS, TNT, and CNN, which are a huge source of revenue for the company, partly because TV providers like Comcast and DirecTV pay fees to show sports. Monica Ricks, Bloomberg Radio.
1: 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It's been a rainy Tuesday morning for some of us. Let's check traffic and weather together on the 10s. Here's Jeff Wise.
4: 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I'm Jeff Wise on Syracuse's Breaking News, Weather, and Traffic Station, News Radio 570 WSYR.
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13: Variably cloudy with a brief shower or two today. Cool for late August with the high 73. Partly cloudy, comfortable tonight, the low 10 to 59. It'll be warmer Wednesday with partly sunny skies, the high up to 81. Thursday, we'll have a mix of clouds and sun, an afternoon thunderstorm, a high of 84. The clouds will give way to some sun Friday, a thunderstorm in a couple of spots, the high 78. From the Stella Roofing Weather Center, I'm meteorologist Jason Caterina.
1: Well, we've got scattered showers mostly north and east of the Thruway this morning here in downtown Syracuse. Cloudy skies, 64 degrees in News Radio 570 WSYR.
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9: All right, Dave, thank you and good morning. Fran Brown made it official on Monday, naming Steve Angeli as the team's starting quarterback. SU kicks off their campaign September the 5th at home versus New Hampshire. Deshaun Watson named the Browns starting quarterback for the upcoming season. Bills rookie offensive lineman Jude Bowery wearing a walking boot on Monday, extending a foot injury that first surfaced during the weekend win over Cleveland. The Bills close out the preseason Thursday night at home versus Pittsburgh. The Patriots dealt receiver Kayshon Booty to Houston in exchange for safety Jalen Reed and a draft pick. 49ers owner Jed York arrested in Ohio on suspicion of engaging in prostitution on the diamond. The Yankees return to action as they host the Astros. Will Warren is on the hill. The Mets set to host the Milwaukee Brewers. In the Syracuse Mets, they open up a series as they visit Lehigh Valley. From the Del Lago Sports Desk, I'm John DiTullio, Sports at 25 and 55, right here, News Radio 570 WSYR.
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14: 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I'm JJ Zacharyson, host of the Late Round Fantasy Football Podcast. 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

0: 8 Foy outside the courthouse this morning in Plymouth. Two choices for Iran, that from Treasury Secretary Scott Bessent, lays out fresh economic sanctions. It's either complete global isolation or a chance at normalcy with an opportunity to rejoin the global economy. And a Republican Senate primary runoff in South Carolina. The polls open at 7 a.m. Eastern. 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
1: WSYR News Time is 6:33. The Onondaga County Sheriff's Department has released the name of the suspect killed in an officer-involved shooting in Elbridge on Sunday night. The victim identified as 62-year-old Frederick Marty. Police were called to the Rolling Hills Mobile Park, where the reports of Marty allegedly firing shots from the window of his mobile home. After a long standoff, Marty was allegedly shot after he pointed a rifle at the SWAT team. Onondaga County Executive Ryan McMahon helped unveil the new Onondaga Lake Park Marina yesterday.
2: The $13.7 million project expanded slips, allowing more boats to dock. There are now 135 boat slips in total. Of the new slips, 28 are for boats and 11 are for personal watercraft like jet skis. Other changes included stone walls replaced, that wooden pumped-out dock has been replaced with a metal one, and a sidewalk now goes around the marina. Dave Smith, News Radio 570 WSYR.
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3: It took crews about an hour to knock down the fire, and no one was injured. The Oswego County Solid Waste Department says crews need to assess the damage at its main trash compactor building. It's recommended to use the Bristol Hill Transfer Station. 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
4: Well, there's a new study that shows the impact of antibiotics on your gut health. Dr. Mike Roizen joins us this morning. I find this fascinating. What's the story here?
5: Well, it depends on the antibiotic, Joe, but this is published this week in Nature Medicine. 15,000 adults, and it changed. It was done in Uppsala in Sweden, and depending on which antibiotic they got, the changes in gut bacteria lasted as long as 10 years. Amazing, right? They followed these patients for 10 years and changed the species. So if you had clindamycin, one of the fluoroquinolones, the fluoxacillin, it changed a 10 to 15% drop in microbiome diversity in the gut, and it lasted the full 10 years. It knocked out 47 species. So we have about 400 species in the gut at any one time. The cephalosporins, tetracycline, it lasted several years, about 3 years. The penicillin V or ampicillin, it didn't change for more than 3 months. So obviously the beneficial bacteria, so you don't want to have an extra antibiotic there, because these bacteria are beneficial and improve both your metabolic and immune systems.
4: All right. What's this story about dietary antioxidants?
5: This is a great one. The women, this is a study of women. It was about, as I remembered, it was, and I'll get to the exact number, but it's about 14,000 women. And they looked at those who had high dietary antioxidant intake. So they were getting a lot of vitamins D, E, zinc, selenium, and the carotenoids, which is a lot of the flavonoids, such as in tomatoes and tomato sauce. And they had for each increase, they had a 11% decrease in developing cervical cancer. They were at risk for it. These were a large number of women at risk for it. So a huge benefit from an antioxidant-containing diet.
4: All right. Is this true? Americans bought 12% less soda under new SNAP restrictions?
5: Yeah, they only looked at 10 states because some judge in her infinite wisdom said that sugar beverages and candy are food. But forgetting that, so it ended. But in those 10 states over the six-month period, there was about a 16% reduction

0: in between 12% for soda and 16% for candy, less purchases in the new restrictions. So people just didn't do their any other money to buy it. They avoided buying it altogether. That's one of the real benefits of Make America Healthy Again program. But as I said, that judge has struck it down in some, in most of the states, I understand.
1: Yep. I made eggplant lasagna over the weekend. What are the benefits of eggplant? I know you've highlighted purple-colored vegetables in the past. These are good?
0: They're very high in carotenoids. Those are the antioxidants that have color, and the carotenoids and flavonoids, you get a ton of them. And so that's a great thing, as well as a lot of vitamin K. We talked a little bit about not just vitamin K, but potassium in general. Potassium in general, eating it and eating vegetables will decrease your blood pressure over the long term.
1: Okay, and real quick, just a heads up, September 15th, we've secured a Kinney Drugs pharmacist to be in studio to administer our annual flu vaccine. So there we go.
0: That's perfect.
1: All right, thank you, Doc.
0: The perfect day to get him, as you know.
1: Absolutely. All right, thanks, Doc. Dr. Mike Roizen, the Chief Wellness Officer Emeritus at Cleveland Clinic. 6:39, we will check traffic and weather together on the 10s next.
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15: 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Also in Liverpool, John Glenn Boulevard at Oswego Road, a disabled vehicle there as well. And so far, no delays for you downtown on 81 South at the 690 Interchange. Now in the 570 WSYR Weather Center, here's meteorologist Jason Caterina.
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19: Variably cloudy with a brief shower or two today. Cool for late August with the high 73. Partly cloudy, comfortable tonight, the low down to 59. It'll be warmer Wednesday with partly sunny skies, the high up to 81. Thursday, we'll have a mix of clouds and sun, an afternoon thunderstorm, a high of 84. The clouds will give way to some sun Friday, a thunderstorm in a couple of spots, the high 78. From the Stella Roofing Weather Center, I'm meteorologist Jason Caterina.
1: We've had scattered showers much of the overnight hours and early this morning. Right now, the heavier showers, mostly north of the Thruway. It's cloudy downtown, 64 degrees in Syracuse, at News Radio 570 WSYR.
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1: 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Dave Allen on Syracuse's Morning News. Been a soggy Tuesday morning so far. Most of the rain is just to the north of downtown Syracuse. Kind of got a line of showers that's just right along the thruway and north. What are we in for the next couple of days? What's the start of the Great New York State Fair look like? We'll check traffic and weather together on the 10s, get an update in just a couple of minutes. Well, a couple of wildfires are in the news this morning. Let's bring in our national correspondent, Rory O'Neill. Rory, what's the latest on these fires?
36: Yeah, there's Hawk Fire just northwest of Reno. The firefighters are starting to get a bit more control. It's now nearly 30% contained at last report. Sadly, about 30 structures have been destroyed, 30 homes in particular, as the crews are still mounting a massive response to a fire that's holding at around 23 square miles. This fire erupted over the weekend. They say it was started by people. They didn't say if it was intentional or not. But thankfully, the number of people being told to evacuate has gone down significantly. It was more than 90,000. Still, 63,000 people have been told to evacuate because of this fast-moving fire.
1: It's really dry in our neck of the woods here. What's it like out west?
36: Well, right. I mean, they've been in this historic drought for parts of the West for quite some time. Parts of California are doing a little bit better, but we've seen the more interior areas like Nevada and Utah, particularly dry this year and for the past couple of years. They just haven't seen any rainfall in areas that really don't get too much rainfall to begin with, unless you're up in the mountains, getting snowfall.
1: All right, let's switch gears here. I haven't flown in 3 or 4 years, but I hear that manners on airlines have just gone sideways.
36: Yeah, it's tough. So the points guy did a poll asking people about behavior on planes, and they don't really, passengers don't really blame the airlines. They pretty much blame their fellow passengers. Noise being a top complaint, either loud conversations. Believe it or not, people who listen to music or watch videos without headphones. I mean, come on. And then surprisingly in the poll, fewer people than they thought actually said that voice and video calls should be banned. You know, as the internet service gets better and better while you're flying, things like Starlink are available. People are using their devices for live calls. And who wants to sit next to that person? But apparently only 40% say airlines should ban phone or video calls in flight. 33% said they should not be.
1: Yeah, people that clip their fingernails or toenails need to be bounced off the plane, too.
36: Yeah, and keep your shoes on overall. But they also say that there's really not the points guy has this thing. If you get stuck in the middle seat, then you should get both armrests. Passengers in this survey do not agree.
1: That's funny. And another one I despise is when somebody grabs a sandwich at the last minute and it's loaded with onions.
36: Or anything. Like, really? Fish? You're bringing fish on a plane? That sort of a thing? Just slobbering over a Whopper, as the plane is barely taken off. Also, most everyone agrees, just exit the plane from the front to the back, the front rows, and when the row in front of you goes, then it's your turn to get off the plane. We've seen all the videos go viral. That can cause a lot of fights on planes.
1: You bet. All right, thanks, Rory. That's our national correspondent, Rory O'Neill. 6:48 News Radio 570 WSYR. Switch gears, get some money news. Here's Monica Ricks.
0: This is a Bloomberg Money Minute. Futures are rising as chip stocks find their footing a day before NVIDIA reports earnings. But pressure on chip makers weighed on Wall Street to start the week, with the NASDAQ slipping about 0.75% yesterday. The S&P was down about 0.3%. Oil prices are falling, with Brent crude at $90 a barrel now, and Bitcoin seeing a bit of a resurgence, briefly hitting $80,000. That's the highest since mid-May. The housing market gets some attention later this morning with a report on home prices in June, just ahead of Wall Street's opening bell. We should also get an update on new home sales for July shortly after trading starts. Lego says it's ruling out ever handing the design of its iconic building sets to artificial intelligence. Instead, the company says it's betting on human creativity to extend a run of record revenue and market share gains. And today, Dunkin's handing out 1 million free drinks, including specialty coffees and frozen drinks, to celebrate their new fall menu. Monica Ricks, Bloomberg Radio.
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2: 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Right now in Liverpool on John Glenn Boulevard at Oswego Road, watch for a disabled vehicle there. Also in Camillus, Milton Ave at North Onondaga Road, there's a disabled vehicle there as well. And right now, no major delays downtown on 81 South at the 690 interchange and the ramp to Harrison Street. I'm Jeff Wise on Syracuse's breaking news, weather, and traffic station. 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
19: Variably cloudy with a brief shower or two today. Cool for late August with the high 73. Partly cloudy, comfortable tonight, the low 10 to 59. It'll be warmer Wednesday with partly sunny skies, the high up to 81. Thursday, we'll have a mix of clouds and sun, an afternoon thunderstorm, a high of 84. The clouds will give way to some sun Friday, a thunderstorm in a couple of spots, the high 78. From the Stella Roofing Weather Center, I'm meteorologist Jason Caterina.
1: Spotty showers, they're mostly north of the thruway at this point. We've got cloudy skies and 63 degrees in downtown Syracuse. 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
0: Apple is redesigning its retail stores to get ready for a wave of new home devices coming out later on this year. The lineup includes an upgraded Apple TV set-top box, a new HomePod Mini, and the long-expected debut of a home hub with a display that runs a new operating system and interface for controlling smart home gadgets. The store's redesign will let shoppers try the home hub in person. 75% of Americans do not want a data center built near them. That's the result of a new poll from Heatmap. The survey included people from all demographics. That result is up from 42% last August. Twitch and Amazon are facing a class action lawsuit. It was brought by a streamer in Connecticut who says the platforms used his streams and videos to train AI models without his permission or license. The lawsuit alleges Twitch and Amazon violated their contract by the action and that creators lost money or property as a result. Twitch did add a setting to opt out of AI training earlier this month. Tech Report, I'm Tammy Trujillo.
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2: Hello, Dave, and thank you. A police investigation into the death of Bills defensive tackle Ed Oliver's one-year-old son has resulted in no criminal findings, and the case is now considered closed. Bills rookie offensive lineman Jude Bowery wearing a walking boot on Monday, extending a foot injury that surfaced during the weekend win in Cleveland. The Bills will close out the preseason Thursday night at home versus the Steelers. Good news for Giants fans. According to head coach John Harbaugh, he said, quote, it's reasonable to think that Malik Nabers, who is recovering from a torn ACL, has a chance to play in the Giants' September 13th season opener against the Cowboys. Deshaun Watson named the Browns starting quarterback on Monday. The Patriots dealt receiver Kayshon Booty to Houston in exchange for safety Jalen Reed and a draft pick. 49ers owner Jed York pleaded no contest to a pair of misdemeanor charges Monday after being arrested in Ohio on suspicion of engaging in prostitution. College football news, quarterback Steve Angeli officially named as SU's starting quarterback for their season opener September the 5th at home versus New Hampshire. The Yankees back on the diamond tonight. They host the first place Astros. Will Warren is on the hill. The Mets set to host the Milwaukee Brewers. Zach Thornton is on the bump. In the Syracuse Mets, they're back in action as they will visit Lehigh Valley starting tonight. From the Del Lago Sports Desk, I'm John DiTullio. Sports at 25 and 55 right here. 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
1: It's 7 o'clock, 62 degrees in downtown Syracuse. I'm Barry V. These are the top stories. The victim in Sunday's officer-involved shooting identified. More public hearings tonight on a wind farm. And Holstein's return to the fair. Details ahead. First, a check of traffic and weather together on the 10s.
18: 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Right now in Liverpool on John Glenn Boulevard at Oswego Road, watch for a disabled vehicle there. Also in Camillus, Milton Ave at North Onondaga Road, there's a disabled vehicle there as well. And right now, no major delays downtown on 81 South at the 690 interchange and the ramp to Harrison Street. I'm Jeff Wise on Syracuse's breaking news, weather, and traffic station. 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
19: Variably cloudy today with a brief shower or two and cool for late August with the high just 73. Partly cloudy, comfy tonight, the low down to 59. It'll be warmer for our Wednesday with partly sunny skies, the high up to 81.
22: Oil markets are reacting this morning. CJ Pop of Fox News. The price for a barrel of oil dropping fast after Treasury Secretary Scott Bessent unleashes a fresh set of penalties on Iran.
26: The actions of Treasury and other agencies will tighten the noose and block every potential source of revenue that funds the IRGC and the evil Iranian regime.
22: Fox's Trey Yanks in Tel Aviv.
29: Among the new sanctions includes an expanded list of secondary sanctions targeting digital assets, technology, gold, aviation, and shipping. In addition, the Treasury Department sanctioned nearly 60 entities, individuals, and vessels in multiple jurisdictions. The actions go after what the department describes as a network of shadow fleet vessels operating across many different countries. Iranian officials threatened retaliation to the economic measures. Another tanker was struck in the Strait of Hormuz with an unknown projectile while transiting the U.S.-approved southern route. The vessel had damage caused to its engine room and was disabled.
22: Well, Canada will announce retaliatory tariffs against the U.S. today after relations deteriorated sharply Monday. President Trump told Canadian leaders to fall in line or face consequences far worse than existing tariffs. It could be a matter of hours before the jury in Massachusetts begins to deliberate the fate of Lindsey Clancy.
30: At one point, he also brought up Clancy's Catholic faith, at which point the defense asked for a mistrial, but the judge said no. Clancy faces three counts of first-degree murder and the possibility of life in prison without parole. But if the jury finds her criminally not responsible, she'll be committed to a state mental hospital. In the 4 months leading up to the children's deaths, Clancy received 32 prescriptions and 13 psychiatric drugs. Now, there is expected to be one more rebuttal witness from the prosecution.
22: That is Fox's Nate Foy reporting from Plymouth, Massachusetts this morning. 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
1: 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The Sheriff's Department has released the name of the victim in Sunday night's officer-involved shooting.
31: Deputies and others were called to Rolling Hills Mobile Home Park on Route 5 after 62-year-old Frederick Marty fired a shot out of his mobile home, hitting a vehicle with a child in it. A child suffered just minor injuries. Marty held officers at bay with no communication. After 5 hours, he pointed a long gun out a window toward the officers and a SWAT member fired, killing Marty. The state AG's office, along with the Sheriff's Department, continues to investigate. Dave Smith, News Radio. 570 WSYR.
1: Public hearings continue tonight for the multi-million dollar tax break for Hoffman Falls Wind Farm. Two meetings are scheduled for this evening, one at the Eaton Town Hall from 5 to 6:30, the other at the Town Hall in the town of Smithfield from 6:45 till 8 o'clock. Holstein Dairy Cattle return to the Great New York State Fair after a six-year absence.
0: The Holstein Dairy Cattle Competition will be held on Sunday at the Toyota Coliseum. The return follows six successful years of the New York Holstein State Show at another venue, where the event also earned national show status. Fair officials say this year's competition will feature the largest showing of Holsteins at the fair in nearly a decade. Joe Lasky, News Radio 570 WSYR.
1: The fair opens tomorrow. 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
2: Well, it's a damp, soggy start to this Tuesday morning. We've still got spotty showers north of the Thruway. What's the forecast for the start of the Great New York State Fair tomorrow? We'll check in with AccuWeather and get an update on the forecast here in just a couple of minutes. Well, this will be fun. I want to welcome Don Palmer to the show. Don is a senior legal fellow for election integrity at the Heritage Foundation. Don, is it true the Department of Justice plans to send 1,000 poll monitors to watch the midterm elections?
3: That is their goal. That is what they are stating. I actually had a chance to listen to Harmeet Dhillon, the Assistant Attorney General for Civil Rights, at a recent meeting. And so they are definitely trying to shoot for 1,000 poll watchers. That would be a little bit more than what the Biden administration sent back in 2024.
2: Are there key states that they're focused on, or certain cities?
3: Well, having worked at the Department of Justice, I think that they're primarily going to be looking at states that allow them to monitor the elections. And this is sort of a voluntary process. There are ways to go to the courts to get inside polling places, but you really are counting on state law and transparency to allow them. So I think that they'll be in California. I think they'll be in the big states like California, Florida. I saw that they were in Wyoming. I'm sure they're going to be in other states like Ohio and Iowa, important states and perhaps past battleground states.
2: Yeah, just how bad is voter fraud?
3: Well, that's a big issue. I think part of the problem is that one side of this debate expects there to be, you know, this massive, widespread fraud, like stage four cancer, and it's like, the problem is a lot of folks, we see these warning signs of non-citizens being on the voter rolls and voter fraud, and say, look, we've got to take care of this. We got to prevent. We got to deter this. We got to detect it, and for the health of our republic. And so there's this debate going on, and I come down on the side is that we've got to take care of the issues that we see immediately, or voter trust will continue to be eroded. And that's really the most important thing in my mind, is that the people lack the trust in their elections. They're not going to participate, and they're not going to put their faith or trust in the government itself that's elected. And so I think that we have to take care of the issue that's in front of us.
2: Don, did we really have 24,000 non-citizens on official voter rolls in the 2020 election?
3: Well, I have no doubt that there were 24,000 non-citizens on the voter rolls. I'm not a statistician. I can't tell you exactly where they were. If you read the report, I think there's actually a lot of analysis that goes into it, and they're not complete with the analysis. I would simply say, let's just take, and we know this issue in New Jersey was 6,000 plus non-citizens were inappropriately placed on the voter rolls, and over 400 of them voted. So that's just one state, and we know that's not the breadth of the problem. So every state that's done an analysis and an audit of their voter rolls have found hundreds, if not thousands, of non-citizens on the voter rolls. And we can argue about how they got there, but the fact of the matter is they were on the voter rolls. So if you exponentially increase the number in each state to similar to what happened in New Jersey and Pennsylvania and Oregon, obviously, we have 24,000 non-citizens on the voter rolls in 2020.
2: Will things get worse before they get better?
3: I'm truly afraid they are, because one of the reasons I continue to talk about this problem about, for example, non-citizen voting and other issues is that I think as a former election official, you have to continuously improve. I saw what happens when you sort of just let an issue like voting system standards back in 2000 fester, where there's an error rate. We just sort of let that go. And then we have this Bush v. Gore, very close election, you know, was every ballot counted? All these questions, and we sort of have a non-regulatory process with our voting systems. Well, we saw where that got us. We had a meltdown. And so I asked many of my colleagues, is that what's going to take? Is another meltdown in an election where the free leader of the world is decided by a couple hundred votes, and because we couldn't do our job and make things more accurate, are we really going to wait till the next meltdown? I actually think we will. The Congress won't act until there's some sort of meltdown in the states.
2: God help us. Don, thanks for being on the show. We'll do it again soon. That's Don Palmer with the Heritage Foundation. 710 News Radio 570 WSYR. Let's check traffic and weather together on the 10s. Here's Jeff Wise.
4: 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Right now, 81 South is stop and go at the 690 interchange downtown. 690 eastbound, also a delay for you at the ramp to 81 South. And in Camillus on Milton Avenue at North Onondaga Road, a disabled vehicle there is also being cleared. Now in the 570 WSYR Weather Center, here's meteorologist Jason Katerina.
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19: Variably cloudy with a brief shower or two today. Cool for late August with the high 73. Partly cloudy, comfortable tonight, the low down to 59. It'll be warmer Wednesday with partly sunny skies, the high up to 81. Thursday, we'll have a mix of clouds and sun, an afternoon thunderstorm, a high of 84. The clouds will give way to some sun Friday, a thunderstorm in a couple of spots, the high 78. From the Stella Roofing Weather Center, I'm meteorologist Jason Katerina.
2: Spotty showers mostly north of the Thruway. It's cloudy, breezy, 63 degrees in downtown Syracuse. 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
1: 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Let's get some money news. Here's Monica Ricks.
0: This is a Bloomberg Money Minute. Stock futures are pointing to a higher open today as a sell-off in chipmakers fizzled at closing yesterday and Bitcoin briefly surged past $80,000. Markets are also watching the U.S. Treasury's next moves now ahead of a slate of economic data today, including fresh readings of consumer confidence and the housing market after today's opening bell. Later today, Canada's government will announce measures to protect and support its workers and businesses in response to U.S. tariffs. That includes expanding jobless benefits and loans for businesses affected by these latest levies. Prime Minister Mark Carney says everything's on the table now when it comes to the country's response. And for the first time in almost 2 years, Apple's gearing up to launch a new version of its Mac mini desktop computer. That could be out as soon as a few days, possibly before its big launch event next month to debut new iPhones, Apple Watches, AirPods, and a smart home device with a screen that'll use facial recognition to identify users. Monica Ricks, Bloomberg Radio.
1: 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What a dark, gloomy morning it's been. Let's check traffic and weather together on the 10s. Here's Jeff Wise.
2: 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Right now in Clay on Route 31 near Waterboard Road, police are responding to an accident there. Right now, no major delays downtown on 81 South at 690. 690 West moving well through construction from Teal Ave to Townsend Street. I'm Jeff Wise on Syracuse's breaking news, weather, and traffic station, News Radio 570 WSYR.
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9: Variably cloudy with a brief shower or two today. Cool for late August with the high 73. Partly cloudy, comfortable tonight, the low down to 59. It'll be warmer Wednesday with partly sunny skies, the high up to 81. Thursday, we'll have a mix of clouds and sun, an afternoon thunderstorm, a high of 84. The clouds will give way to some sun Friday, a thunderstorm in a couple of spots, the high 78. From the Stella Roofing Weather Center, I'm meteorologist Jason Caterina.
1: Scattered showers across central New York this morning. We've got cloudy skies. It is windy downtown, 63 in Syracuse, at News Radio 570 WSYR.
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6: All right, Dave, thank you and good morning. Fran Brown made it official on Monday, naming Steve Angeli as the team's starting quarterback. SU kicks off their campaign September the 5th at home versus New Hampshire. Deshaun Watson named the Browns starting quarterback for the upcoming season. Bills rookie offensive lineman Jude Bowery wearing a walking boot on Monday, extending a foot injury that first surfaced during the weekend win over Cleveland. The Bills close out the preseason Thursday night at home versus Pittsburgh. The Patriots dealt receiver Kayshon Booty to Houston in exchange for safety Jalen Reed and a draft pick. 49ers owner Jed York arrested in Ohio on suspicion of engaging in prostitution on the diamond. The Yankees return to action as they host the Astros. Will Warren is on the hill. The Mets set to host the Milwaukee Brewers. And the Syracuse Mets, they open up the series as they visit Lehigh Valley. From the Del Lago Sports Desk, I'm John DiTullio, Sports at 25 and 55, right here, News Radio 570 WSYR.
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1: 62 degrees. It's 7:30. Hi, Barry V. These are the top stories. We have learned the name of the victim in Sunday's officer-involved shooting at Oswego Transfer Station, closed after a fire, and more public meetings on a wind farm. Details ahead. First, a check of traffic and weather together on the 10s.
2: 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Right now in Clay on Route 31 between Morgan Road and Waterboard Lane, police are on scene of an accident there. No delays for you downtown on 81 South at 690. 690 West moving well through the construction zone between Teal Ave and Townsend Street. That's still down.

0: So level setting is underway to let countries know what is expected of them.
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3: 570 WSYR News Time is 7:33. We now know the name of the man killed in an officer-involved shooting Sunday night in Elbridge.
4: The victim has been identified as 62-year-old Frederick Marty. Police were called out to the Rolling Hills Mobile Home Park on Sunday night after reports of Marty allegedly firing shots from a window of his mobile home. After a long standoff, Marty was shot after he allegedly pointed a rifle at the SWAT team. Joel Lasky, News Radio 570 WSYR.
3: The transfer station on Seneca Street in Oswego is shut down today after a fire at the facility yesterday. Took crews about an hour to knock it down, and no one was reported injured. The Oswego County Solid Waste Department says crews need to assess the damage of its main trash compactor building. The Madison County Industrial Development Agency is hosting a couple of public hearings tonight.
5: They'll discuss that proposal from Hoffman Falls Wind for a 20-year, $30.4 million tax break so they can build 18 wind turbines across the towns of Fenner, Nelson, Eaton, and Smithfield. Tonight's two meetings are at the town of Eaton's town hall from 5 to 6:30 and at the town hall in the town of Smithfield from 6:45 to 8. 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
6: Well, he's a former upstate doc, Dr. Mike Roizen, the Chief Wellness Officer Emeritus at Cleveland Clinic, has been our health and wellness contributor for many years. Doc, I want to hear about this new study that talks about the impact of antibiotics on your gut health.
7: Well, it depends on the antibiotic, but this is published this week in Nature Medicine, 15,000 adults, and it changed. It was done in Uppsala in Sweden, and depending on which antibiotic they got, the changes in gut bacteria lasted as long as 10 years. Amazing, right? They followed these patients for 10 years and changed the species. So if you had clindamycin, one of the fluoroquinolones, the fluoxacillin, it changed a 10 to 15% drop in microbiome diversity in the gut, and it lasted the full 10 years. It knocked out 47 species. So we have about 400 species in the gut at any one time. The cephalosporins, tetracycline, it lasted several years, about 3 years. The penicillin V or ampicillin, it didn't change for more than 3 months. So obviously the beneficial bacteria, so you don't want to have an extra antibiotic there because these bacteria are beneficial and improve both your metabolic and immune systems.
6: All right. What's this story about dietary antioxidants?
7: This is a great one. The women, this is a study of women. It was about, as I remembered, it was, and I'll get to the exact number, but it's about 14,000 women, and they looked at those who had high dietary antioxidant intake. So they were getting a lot of vitamins D, E, zinc, selenium, and the carotenoids, which is a lot of the flavonoids, such as in tomatoes and tomato sauce. And they had for each increase, they had a 11% decrease in developing cervical cancer. They were at risk for it. These were a large number of women at risk for it. So a huge benefit from an antioxidant-containing diet.
6: All right, is this true? Americans bought 12% less soda under new SNAP restrictions?
7: Yeah, they only looked at 10 states because some judge in her infinite wisdom said that sugar beverages and candy are food. But forgetting that, so it ended. But in those 10 states over the 6-month period, there was about a 16% reduction in between 12% for soda and 16% for candy, less purchases in the new restrictions.

0: restrictions. So people just didn't do their any other money to buy it. They avoided buying it altogether. That's one of the real benefits of Make America Healthy Again program. But as I said, that judge has struck it down in most of the states, I understand.
1: Yep. I made eggplant lasagna over the weekend. What are the benefits of eggplant?
0: They're very high in carotenoids. Those are the antioxidants that have color, and the carotenoids and flavonoids, you get a ton of them. And so that's a great thing, as well as a lot of vitamin K. We talked a little bit about not just vitamin K, but potassium in general. Potassium in general, eating it and eating vegetables will decrease your blood pressure over the long term.
1: Okay. And real quick, just a heads up, September 15th, we've secured a Kinney Drugs pharmacist to be in studio to administer our annual flu vaccine. So there we go.
0: That's perfect.
1: All right, thanks, Doc. Dr. Mike Roizen, the Chief Wellness Officer Emeritus at Cleveland Clinic. 7:39, we'll check traffic and weather together on the 10s next.
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1: 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Let's check traffic and weather together on the 10s. 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
14: 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Right now on 81 southbound, stop and go traffic for you at the 690 interchange. 690 east also stop and go for you at the ramp to 81 south. And then Clay Route 31 between Morgan Road and Waterboard Lane, an accident there is being cleared. Now on the 570 WSYR Weather Center, here's meteorologist Jason Caterina.
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18: Variably cloudy with a brief shower or two today. Cool for late August with the high 73. Partly cloudy, comfortable tonight, the low down to 59. It'll be warmer Wednesday with partly sunny skies, the high up to 81. Thursday, we'll have a mix of clouds and sun, an afternoon thunderstorm, a high of 84. The clouds will give way to some sun Friday, a thunderstorm in a couple of spots, the high 78. From the Stella Roofing Weather Center, I'm meteorologist Jason Caterina.
1: Well, the weather's pretty crappy this morning. It's soggy. We got spotty showers all across central New York. Cloudy skies, very windy downtown, 63 in Syracuse, at News Radio 570 WSYR.
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32: Here's something pretty disturbing I discovered while researching this podcast. This is what it actually says on the Los Angeles Police Department website. The site states that the Adult Missing Persons Unit investigates 3,200 cases a month. And 70% of those missing people are found or returned voluntarily within 2 or 3 days. It goes on to explain, and I quote here, since being a missing person is not a crime, police are given a very limited role while conducting these types of investigations. At the bottom of the webpage, it gets more disturbing. There's a section titled, What If They Never Returned? And here's the official police advice. In such situations, you may want to enlist the services of a private investigator to assist in your search. If you can't afford a PI, the police elaborate, quote, another option would be to contact the Salvation Army, which has a missing persons locator program. There is not a single sentence on the LAPD website that would lead a loved one of a missing person to have any faith that the police would properly investigate it. What the LAPD is basically saying is, if someone you love goes missing, don't overreact. They'll probably turn up, unless they don't, in which case you should get someone besides the police to look into it. All this is my way of saying, if the police took missing persons cases as seriously as they do, say, bank robberies, I wouldn't have had to do this podcast in the first place and end up chasing a violent criminal halfway around the country. I'm Neil Strauss. And you can hear the full story of To Live and Die in L.A.
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33: In the history of cinema, few films have been as successful as The Godfather. Francis Ford Coppola's gangster epic set a new standard not just for movies about the mafia, but for movies in general. Although, if you talk to the people who made it, The Godfather's prospects for success were far from assured. In fact, before its release, they were pretty bleak.
34: And they said, we're finished. This is over. It literally stopped going to work. You gotta get rid of those guys. It's a disaster.
33: Then Leave the Gun, Take the Cannoli, my co-host Mark Seal and I strip back the varnish of movie history and talk to never-before-heard-from sources to get at what really made the process so arduous. Leave the Gun, Take the Cannoli is based on my co-host Mark's best-selling book of the same title. 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We sift through innumerable accounts, many of them conflicting, and try to get to the truth of what really happened. Leave the Gun, Take the Cannoli features new and archival interviews with Francis Ford Coppola.
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1: 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Dave Allen. On Syracuse's Morning News, well, it's primary runoff day in South Carolina.
9: After Senator Lindsey Graham died, South Carolina Governor Henry McMaster appointed his sister Darlene as senator, at least until his term ran out in January. But she opted to run for a full six-year term as well and won nearly 33% of the vote in a primary election earlier this month. Congressman Ralph Norman was second with just over 25%. Since neither got a majority, the runoff is taking place. President Trump's backed Graham, appearing at a rally with her last week in Myrtle Beach.
10: Mr. President, I am proud to stand with you, to work hard for this country.
9: Norman told Fox Carolina after the candidate's one and only debate.
11: There's no time for training on the job. I'm a proven candidate. I've got a proven record. You know what I'm going to do.
9: Jessica Rosenthal, Fox News.
1: Day 19 of the Massachusetts murder trial of the mom who killed her kids ended with the defense calling for a mistrial.
12: As prosecutors presented rebuttal witnesses, Lindsey Clancy's defense attorney Kevin Reddington objected to what he said was the Commonwealth discussing Catholicism.
13: I believe it was intentional misconduct.
12: Prosecutor Shannon Buckingham said her witness, Dr. Kirk Heilbrun, was getting at whether Clancy knew her actions were wrongful.
14: And that can be either that it was criminally wrong or morally wrong.
12: Judge William Sullivan did not declare a mistrial, but told the jury any talk of religion in this trial.
15: It's irrelevant. It is to be disregarded.
12: There will be at least one more rebuttal witness before closing arguments begin. Gernal Scott, Fox News.
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29: There's no defense for this woman who strangled her kids. She wrapped her hands around her little kids' necks and choked the life out of them, staring them right in the eyes. You know they were kicking and screaming and fighting while she was doing this, and then she jumps out of a window, and now all of a sudden she's not crazy. So she was crazy for a day, now not crazy. This bitch needs to rot in hell. She needs to be put to death.
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34: This is a Bloomberg Money Minute. Markets are watching the U.S. Treasury's next moves and a slate of economic data today, which is pushing stock futures higher ahead of trading. Bitcoin also briefly surged past $80,000, and oil keeps falling, with Brent crude now at $89 a barrel. The market will connect with Zoom today ahead of its earnings as the company continues working to grow past its COVID lockdown business model. Year-to-year comparisons and Zoom profits have been tough, but analysts expect to hear encouraging news on expansion offerings for businesses and AI companion products. For the first time in almost 2 years, Apple's gearing up to launch a new version of its Mac Mini desktop computer. That could be out as soon as a few days. And Peter Parker could be crowned the next king of the world. Spider-Man Brand New Day scored another $39 million in ticket sales this weekend at the movies and is now just $44 million shy of knocking Titanic out of the all-time global box office top five. Avatar still number one. Monica Ricks, Bloomberg Radio.
1: 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Looks like it's going to be a rainy day. Let's check traffic and weather together on the 10s. Here's Jeff Wise.
3: 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Right now in Clay on Route 31, between Morgan Road and Waterboard Lane, watch for an accident there being cleared. 690 East is slow at the ramp to 81 South downtown. 81 South also slow for you at 690 in the Harrison Street off-ramp. I'm Jeff Wise on Syracuse's breaking news, weather, and traffic station. 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
18: Variably cloudy with a brief shower or two today. Cool for late August with the high 73. Partly cloudy, comfortable tonight, the low down to 59. It'll be warmer Wednesday with partly sunny skies, the high up to 81. Thursday, we'll have a mix of clouds and sun, an afternoon thunderstorm, a high of 84. The clouds will give way to some sun Friday, a thunderstorm in a couple of spots, the high 78. From the Stella Roofing Weather Center, I'm meteorologist Jason Caterina.
1: Scattered showers, cloudy skies, very windy. It's currently 63 downtown at News Radio 570 WSYR.
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28: All right, Dave, thank you, and good morning. Fran Brown made it official on Monday, naming Steve Angeli as the team's starting quarterback ahead of their September 5th matchup with New Hampshire. Syracuse women's soccer, winners of 3 in a row. They will host Niagara on Thursday. SU men's soccer, they will play host to Loyola on Friday. First kick is scheduled for 7 o'clock. The Syracuse Mets, they visit Lehigh Valley starting tonight. The New York Mets host the Brewers tonight. Zach Thornton is on the hill. And the Yankees host the Astros starting tonight. Will Warren is on the hill. Bills rookie offensive lineman Jude Bowery wearing a walking boot on Monday. And the Bills close out the preseason Thursday night at home versus the Pittsburgh Steelers. Kickoff is scheduled for 7 o'clock. And the Patriots dealt receiver Kayshon Booty to the Houston Texans. From the Del Lago Sports Desk, I'm John DeTullio, Sports at 25 and 55, right here, News Radio 570 WSYR.
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1: 62 degrees downtown. It's 8 o'clock. I'm Barry V. These are the top stories. An ID on the victim in an officer-involved shooting. The Onondaga Park Marina unveiled. And an Oswego transfer station closed down. Details ahead. First, a check of traffic and weather together on the 10s.
3: 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Also on 690 East, a slowdown at the ramp to 81 South. And in Clay on Route 31 near Morgan Road, an accident there is also being cleared. I'm Jeff Wise on Syracuse's breaking news, weather, and traffic station, News Radio 570 WSYR.
18: Variably cloudy today with a brief shower or two and cool for late August with the high just 73. Partly cloudy, comfy tonight, the low down to 59. It'll be warmer for our Wednesday with partly sunny skies, the high up to 81.
17: Operation Economic Outcast. Gianna Gelosi, Fox News. That is what the Trump administration is calling its new plan to impose punishing sanctions on countries and entities that do business with Iran.
30: Treasury Secretary Scott Bessent launched Operation Economic Outcast, warning of strong sanctions against nations doing business with Iran.
31: It is now a time for world leaders to make a decision between prosperity and isolation.
30: Besant says a process of level setting is underway to let countries know what is expected of them.
31: It is no longer acceptable to operate in the gray spaces of this conflict.
30: Iran's currency hit a record low Monday, and the United Arab Emirates announced last week it is suspending all trade and financial transactions with Iran. At the White House, Jared Halpern, Fox News.
17: Meantime, Canada will reportedly unveil new retaliatory tariffs against the U.S. today. It's the latest escalation between the two nations and Canada's response after President Trump told Canadian leaders to fall in line.
2: President Trump posting on Truth Social in part on January 1st, 2027. Tariffs on all cars, trucks, both large and small, automotive parts and steel will be increased to 50%. Build in the U.S. and there are zero tariffs. Canada will be treated like a state no longer. The goods represent about 5% of Canadian exports to the U.S. and are worth roughly $20 billion. Canada is responding. Dollar-for-dollar retaliatory tariffs take effect September 8th, targeting U.S. sectors, including steel and dairy.
17: And that's Fox Business's Lydia Hu. Meantime, President Trump posting on Truth Social today. The United States is giving serious consideration to changing the name of Lake Ontario to Lake America in that we don't expect to be doing much business with Ontario any longer. 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
1: WSYR News Time is 8:03. The Onondaga County Sheriff's Department has released the name of the suspect killed in an officer-involved shooting in Elbridge on Sunday night. The victim identified as 62-year-old Frederick Marty. Police were called to the Rolling Hills Mobile Park, where the reports of Marty allegedly firing shots from the window of his mobile home. After a long standoff, Marty was allegedly shot after he pointed a rifle at the SWAT team. Onondaga County Executive Ryan McMahon helped unveil the new Onondaga Lake Park Marina yesterday.
5: The $13.7 million project expanded slips, allowing more boats to dock. There are now 135 boat slips in total. Of the new slips, 28 are for boats and 11 are for personal watercraft like jet skis. Other changes included stone walls replaced, that wooden pumped-out dock has been replaced with a metal one, and a sidewalk now goes around the marina. Dave Smith, News Radio, 570 WSYR.
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12: It took crews about an hour to knock down the fire, and no one was injured. The Oswego County Solid Waste Department says crews need to assess the damage at its main trash compactor building. It's recommended to use the Bristol Hill Transfer Station. Joel Askey, News Radio 570 WSYR.
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14: Well, Treasury Secretary Scott Bessent announced a new round of sanctions against Iran yesterday.
31: Those who stand with the United States will reap the rewards of our partnership. Those who tether themselves to the Iranian regime should expect to share in the isolation of a withering regime.
14: All right, let's bring in our White House correspondent, John Decker. John, you want to break this down for us?
15: Well, absolutely. This is another effort by the administration to try to bring Iran to the negotiating table. Keep in mind, the sanctions that Secretary Bessent announced yesterday have not been implemented. They are not going to be implemented until the U.S. feels fit that all forms of diplomacy, of negotiation, have been exhausted. Secretary Bessent didn't give a time frame as to how much time the U.S. is going to give Iran. But in the meantime, the U.S. is, as you just heard in that clip, pushing our allies to also impose tough sanctions on Iran. So far, only one country in the world has announced that it is canceling all trade altogether with Iran, and that's the United Arab Emirates. No other country has publicly announced anything similar.
14: John, does this effort really have legs?
15: Well, as long as China continues to provide an economic lifeline to Iran, the answer to your question is no. And that's exactly what China has been doing. China purchases 90% of Iran's oil. So that provides that much-needed oil revenue that sustains the Iranian economy. As long as China continues to do just that, then what Secretary Bessent announced yesterday likely will not lead to anything new as it relates to the war with Iran.
1: We're what, seven months into this war?
15: Yeah, this began in late February. So, you know, we're just past 6 months that this war has gone on. And as you know, as a result of this war, the Strait of Hormuz has been essentially shut down, and that's led to high gas prices, not only in Syracuse, but all across the country.
1: All right. Thank you, John. Great job, as always. That's our White House correspondent, John Decker. Be sure to check out the White House Briefing Room with John Decker. 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We will check traffic and weather together on the 10s. We'll do that next.
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1: 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It's raining pretty good here in downtown Syracuse. Let's check traffic and weather together on the 10s. 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
3: 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In play, Route 31 between Morgan Road and Waterboard Lane. Police are on scene of an accident there. 81 South is slow downtown at the 690 interchange and stop and go traffic. 690 eastbound between West Street and the ramp to 81 South as well. Now on the 570 WSYR Weather Center, here's meteorologist Jason Caterina.
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18: Variably cloudy with a brief shower or two today. Cool for late August with the high 73. Partly cloudy, comfortable tonight, the low 10 to 59. It'll be warmer Wednesday with partly sunny skies, the high up to 81. Thursday, we'll have a mix of clouds and sun, an afternoon thunderstorm, a high of 84. The clouds will give way to some sun Friday, a thunderstorm in a couple of spots, the high 78. From the Stella Roofing Weather Center, I'm meteorologist Jason Caterina.
1: Steady rain here in downtown Syracuse. We've got scattered showers all across central New York. Currently 63 in Franklin Square at News Radio 570 WSYR.
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1: It's 8:16 here at News Radio 570 WSYR. Dave Allen on Syracuse's Morning News. Boy, what a dark, gloomy morning. We've had scattered showers off and on overnight and early this morning. It's, well, we got light rain downtown at the moment. What is the forecast for the start of the Great New York State Fair tomorrow? We'll check traffic and weather together and get an update from AccuWeather here in just a couple of minutes. Well, we're getting some new information about some wildfires out west. Let's bring in our national correspondent, Rory O'Neill. Rory, what's the latest on this?
0: Yeah, there's Hawk Fire just northwest of Reno. The firefighters are starting to get a bit more control. It's now nearly 30% contained at last report. Sadly, about 30 structures have been destroyed, 30 homes in particular, as the crews are still mounting a massive response to a fire that's holding at around 23 square miles. This fire erupted over the weekend. They say it was started by people. They didn't say if it was intentional or not. But thankfully, the number of people being told to evacuate has gone down significantly. It was more than 90,000. Still, 63,000 people have been told to evacuate because of this fast-moving fire.
1: It's really dry in our neck of the woods here. What's it like out west?
0: Well, right. I mean, they've been in this historic drought for parts of the West for quite some time. Parts of California are doing a little bit better, but we've seen the more interior areas like Nevada and Utah particularly dry this year and for the past couple of years. They just haven't seen any rainfall in areas that really don't get too much rainfall to begin with, unless you're up in the mountains, you know, getting snowfall.
1: All right. Let's switch gears here. I haven't flown in 3 or 4 years, but I hear that manners on airlines have just gone sideways.
0: Yeah, it's tough. So the points guy did a poll asking people about behavior on planes, and they don't really, you know, passengers don't really blame the airlines. They pretty much blame their fellow passengers. Noise being a top complaint, either loud conversations. Believe it or not, people who listen to music or watch videos without headphones. I mean, come on. And then surprisingly in the poll, fewer people than they thought actually said that voice and video calls should be banned. You know, as the internet service gets better and better while you're flying, things like Starlink are available. People are using their devices for live calls. And who wants to sit next to that person? But apparently only 40% say airlines should ban phone or video calls in flight. 33% said they should not be.
1: Yeah, people that clip their fingernails or toenails need to be bounced off the plane, too.
0: Yeah, and keep your shoes on overall. But they also say that there's really not the points guy has this thing. If you get stuck in the middle seat, then you should get both armrests. Passengers in this survey do not agree.
1: That's funny. And another one I despise is when somebody grabs a sandwich at the last minute and it's loaded with onions.
0: Or anything. Like, really? Fish? You know, yeah. You're bringing fish on a plane? That sort of a thing? Or, you know, I don't know, just slobbering over a Whopper, just, you know, as the plane has barely taken off. Also, most everyone agrees, just exit the plane from the front to the back, the front rows, and when the row in front of you goes, then it's your turn to get off the plane. We've seen all the videos go viral. That can cause a lot of fights on planes.
1: All right. Thank you, Rory. That's our national correspondent, Rory O'Neill. Here's Radio 570 WSYR. Let's get some money news. Here's Monica Ricks.
2: This is a Bloomberg Money Minute. Stock futures are pointing to a higher open today as a sell-off in chip makers fizzled yesterday and Bitcoin briefly surged past $80,000. That's the highest since mid-May as the crypto sector sees a return of optimism. Markets are also watching the U.S. Treasury's next moves ahead of a slate of economic data, including a fresh reading of consumer confidence and new U.S. home sales for July due out later today. The U.S. will allow cattle shipments from Mexico through 2 additional U.S. border crossings in New Mexico over the next 2 months. It's a move to help boost U.S. supply and alleviate the effects of the worst domestic beef shortage in decades. The crossings at Douglas, Arizona, have also resumed trade after largely being halted for the past year to prevent the spread of the screwworm parasite. And pumpkin spice season starts today at Starbucks. The coffee giant's rolling out its new fall menu, which features new pumpkin and banana flavored drinks this year. Monica Ricks, Bloomberg Radio.
1: 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Let's check traffic and weather together on the 10s. 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
3: 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An accident there is being cleared. 690 East is slow downtown at the ramp to 81 South. 81 South also slow for you at 690 and the ramp to Harrison Street as well. I'm Jeff Wise on Syracuse's breaking news, weather, and traffic station. 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
6: Variably cloudy with a brief shower or two today. Cool for late August with the high 73. Partly cloudy, comfortable tonight, the low down to 59. It'll be warmer Wednesday with partly sunny skies, the high up to 81. Thursday, we'll have a mix of clouds and sun, an afternoon thunderstorm, a high of 84. The clouds will give way to some sun Friday, a thunderstorm in a couple of spots, the high 78. From the Stella Roofing Weather Center, I'm meteorologist Jason Caterina.
1: Yeah, it's been kind of a crappy morning so far. We've got cloudy skies, some light rain downtown, and 63 in Syracuse, and News Radio 570 WSYR.
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18: Hello, Dave, and thank you. A police investigation into the death of Bills defensive tackle Ed Oliver's one-year-old son has resulted in no criminal findings in the case. is now considered closed. Bills rookie offensive lineman Jude Bowery wearing a walking boot on Monday, extending a foot injury that surfaced during the weekend win in Cleveland. The Bills will close out the preseason Thursday night at home versus the Steelers. Good news for Giants fans. According to head coach John Harbaugh, he said, quote, "It's reasonable to think that Malik Nabers, who is recovering from a torn ACL, has a chance to play in the Giants' September 13th season opener against the Cowboys." Deshaun Watson named the Browns starting quarterback on Monday. The Patriots dealt receiver Kayshon Booty to Houston in exchange for safety Jalen Reed and a draft pick. 49ers owner Jed York pleaded no contest to a pair of misdemeanor charges Monday after being arrested in Ohio on suspicion of engaging in prostitution. College football news, quarterback Steve Angeli officially named as SU's starting quarterback for their season opener September the 5th at home versus New Hampshire. The Yankees back on the diamond tonight. They host the first place Astros. Will Warren is on the hill. The Mets set to host the Milwaukee Brewers. Zach Thornton is on the bump. In the Syracuse Mets, they're back in action as they will visit Lehigh Valley starting tonight. From the Del Lago Sports Desk, I'm John DeTullio, sports at 25 and 55, right here, News Radio 570 WSYR.
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24: Caffeine can be really good for you and help a lot of things, and caffeine can be kind of bad for you.
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24: Naturally, it's in the coffee bean and in chocolate and tea, but it's also added artificially in things like soda. 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I mentioned the vicious cycle, the inevitable crash.
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25: You should eat more grapefruit because grapefruit contains something called narigin, and it actually slows the removal of caffeine from your brain.
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25: So you enjoy its effects longer.
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25: Yeah.
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1: It's 8:30, 62 degrees downtown. I'm Barry V. These are the top stories. The victim in Sunday's officer-involved shooting identified. More public hearings tonight on a wind farm. And Holstein's returning to the fair. Details ahead. First, a check of traffic and weather together on the 10s.
6: 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Right now, 690 eastbound is stop and go at the ramp to 81 South downtown. 81 South also slow for you at 690 and Harrison Street. And then Clay Route 31 between Morgan Road and Waterboard Lane. An accident there is also being cleared as well. I'm Jeff Wise on Syracuse's breaking news, weather, and traffic station. 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
7: Variably cloudy today with a brief shower or two and cool for late August with the high just 73. Partly cloudy, comfy tonight, the low down to 59. It'll be warmer for our

0: with no communication. After 5 hours, he pointed a long gun out a window toward the officers, and a SWAT member fired, killing Marty. The state AG's office, along with the sheriff's department, continues to investigate. Dave Smith, News Radio 570 WSYR.
1: Public hearings continue tonight for the multi-million dollar tax break for Hoffman Falls Wind Farm. Two meetings are scheduled for this evening, one at the Eaton Town Hall from 5 to 6:30, the other at the Town Hall in the town of Smithfield from 6:45 till 8 o'clock. Holstein Dairy Cattle return to the Great New York State Fair after a six-year absence.
2: The Holstein Dairy Cattle Competition will be held on Sunday at the Toyota Coliseum. The return follows six successful years of the New York Holstein State Show at another venue, where the event also earned national show status. Fair officials say this year's competition will feature the largest showing of Holsteins at the fair in nearly a decade. Joe Lasky, News Radio 570 WSYR.
1: The fair opens tomorrow. 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
3: Well, this will be fun. I want to welcome Don Palmer to the show. Don is a senior legal fellow for election integrity at the Heritage Foundation. Don, is it true the DOG plans to send 1,000 poll monitors to watch the midterm elections?
4: That is their goal. That is what they are stating. I actually had a chance to listen to Harmeet Dhillon, the Assistant Attorney General for Civil Rights, at a recent meeting. And so they are definitely trying to shoot for 1,000 poll watchers. That would be a little bit more than what the Biden administration sent back in 2024.
3: Are there key states that they're focused on, or certain cities?
4: Well, having worked at the Department of Justice, I think that they're primarily going to be looking at states that allow them to monitor the elections. And this is sort of a voluntary process. There are ways to go to the courts to get inside polling places, but you really are counting on state law and transparency to allow them. So I think that I think they'll be in California. I think they'll be in the big states like California, Florida. I saw that they were in Wyoming. I'm sure they're going to be in other states like Ohio and Iowa, important states and perhaps past battleground states.
3: Yeah, just how bad is voter fraud?
4: Well, that's a big issue. I think part of the problem is that one side of this debate expects there to be, you know, this massive widespread fraud like stage 4 cancer, and it's like, oh, you know, the problem is a lot of folks, we see these warning signs of non-citizens being on the voter rolls and voter fraud, and say, look, we've got to take care of this. We got to prevent, we got to deter this, we got to detect it, and for the health of our republic. And so there's this debate going on, and I come down on the side is that we've got to take care of the issues that we see immediately, or voter trust will continue to be eroded. And that's really the most important thing in my mind, is that the people lack the trust in their elections. They're not going to participate, and they're not going to, you know, put their faith or trust in the government itself that's elected. And so I think that we have to take care of the issue that's in front of us.
3: Don, did we really have 24,000 non-citizens on official voter rolls in the 2020 election?
4: Well, I have no doubt that there were 24,000 non-citizens on the voter rolls. I'm not a statistician. I can't tell you exactly where they were. If you read the report, I think there's actually a lot of analysis that goes into it, and they're not complete with the analysis. I would simply say, let's just take, and we know this issue in New Jersey was 6,000-plus non-citizens were inappropriately placed on the voter rolls, and over 400 of them voted. So that's just one state, and we know that's not the breadth of the problem. So every state that's done an analysis and an audit of their voter rolls have found hundreds, if not thousands, of non-citizens on the voter rolls. And we can argue about how they got there, but the fact of the matter is they were on the voter rolls. So if you exponentially increase the number in each state to similar to what happened in New Jersey and Pennsylvania and Oregon, obviously, we have 24,000 non-citizens on the voter rolls in 2020.
3: Will things get worse before they get better?
4: I'm surely afraid they are, because one of the reasons I continue to talk about this problem about, for example, non-citizen voting and other issues is that I think as a former election official, you have to continuously improve. I saw what happens when you sort of just let an issue like voting system standards back in 2000 fester.

0: where there's an error rate. We just sort of let that go. And then we have this Bush v. Gore, very close election. And, you know, was every ballot counted? All these questions. And we, you know, we sort of have a non-regulatory process with our voting systems. Well, we saw where that got us. We had a meltdown. And so I asked many of my colleagues, is that what's going to take? Is another meltdown in an election where the free leader of the world is decided by a couple hundred votes, and because we couldn't do our job and make things more accurate, are we really going to wait till the next meltdown? I actually think we will. The Congress won't act until there's some sort of meltdown in the states.
1: All right, Don, it's been great having you on the show. We'll do it again soon. That's Don Palmer, a senior legal fellow for election integrity at the Heritage Foundation. It's 8:39. We'll check traffic and weather together on the 10s next.
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1: 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Getting a break from the rain here in downtown Syracuse. What is the forecast? Let's find out. Time for traffic and weather together on the 10s. Here's Jeff Wise.
8: 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Right now on 81 southbound near Spencer Street, watch for a disabled vehicle in that area. 81 south is also slow at 690 and Harrison Street downtown. And 690 eastbound delays from West Street to the ramp to 81 south as well. I'm Jeff Wise on Syracuse's breaking news, weather, and traffic station. 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
12: Variably cloudy with a brief shower or two today. Cool for late August with the high 73. Partly cloudy, comfortable tonight, the low down to 59. It'll be warmer Wednesday with partly sunny skies, the high up to 81. Thursday, we'll have a mix of clouds and sun, an afternoon thunderstorm, a high of 84. The clouds will give way to some sun Friday, a thunderstorm in a couple of spots, the high 78. From the Stella Roofing Weather Center, I'm meteorologist Jason Caterina.
1: Scattered showers. We've got cloudy skies here in downtown Syracuse. Currently 63 at News Radio 570 WSYR.
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15: On Monday night, for the first time in the short history of the Golden State Valkyries franchise, Coach Natalie Nicasse's team beat the Minnesota Lynx. Chechi Zandalasini put up 18 points. Gabby Williams added

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5: 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Stock futures are climbing as a sell-off in chip makers fizzled. Dow futures are up 134 points. S&P futures are up 27. Bitcoin also briefly surged past $80,000. And oil keeps falling, with Brent crude now at $90 a barrel. An oil buying spree could put a strain on U.S. supplies and push prices at the pump even higher. Disruptions to oil shipments due to Iran and Russia-Ukraine wars have tightened the global oil supply, and that's prompting refiners in Asia to turn more to the U.S. to source its crude. Exports to Asia are on pace now to hit 40 million barrels in September, which would be nearly double the amount exported in August. And buyers are circling Warner Brothers assets as Paramount's legal fight to acquire the studio continues. That includes TBS, TNT, and CNN, which are a huge source of revenue for the company, partly because TV providers like Comcast and DirecTV pay fees to show sports. 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
6: 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Right now on 81 southbound near Spencer Street, watch for a disabled vehicle in that area. 81 south is also slow at 690 and Harrison Street downtown, and 690 eastbound delays from West Street to the ramp to 81 south as well. I'm Jeff Wise on Syracuse's breaking news, weather, and traffic station, News Radio 570 WSYR.
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9: Variably cloudy with a brief shower or two today. Cool for late August with the high 73. Partly cloudy, comfortable tonight, the low down to 59. It'll be warmer Wednesday with partly sunny skies, the high up to 81. Thursday, we'll have a mix of clouds and sun, an afternoon thunderstorm, a high of 84. The clouds will give way to some sun Friday, a thunderstorm in a couple of spots, the high 78. From the Stella Roofing Weather Center, I'm meteorologist Jason Caterina.
4: We've got scattered showers across central New York. There's some heavy rain just south of Oswego and Fulton. Downtown cloudy skies, 63 in Syracuse. 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
4: 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Let's get to Lonsbury on the loose.
15: So we're at war with Canada? I mean, that's what the guy in charge up there said. It's a war. Well, not a real war, because, like, say if it was a real war, I think we could get the guys from the Sportsman's Club with their own ammunition, and we could go up there, and in about a weekend, I think we could take them over. No offense intended, my Canuck brothers, but yeah, we'd have that one in the bag. I think, though, it's an economic war. That's what the Canadian Prime Minister was talking about. Well, the deal is that in New York, we kind of are in a bad position for an economic war. You get in a pissing match between U.S. of A. and Canada, New York, kind of geographically and financially, is caught in the middle. First of all, on September 8th, Canada's going to put in its tariffs. One of those will be on dairy. Dairy farming, very important to the economy of upstate New York. New York's dairymen already get screwed over by Canada. This will make our products even more expensive there and far less competitive there, and that will hurt New York's dairy farmers. That's not good. Second big area is energy. They sell us electricity, a lot of electricity. They also get some from us sometimes. That's true. But in large measure, we buy electricity from them. And the argument of some Canadian politicians is that they should either tariff the electricity they sell into the United States, or they should just shut it off and not sell electricity in the United States. Well, about 17-18% of our electricity we use in this state comes from hydropower, the vast majority of that coming from Canada. If all of a sudden that were to be gone, or all of a sudden that were to be a lot more expensive, that would affect your electric bill. Already, we pay 70% more than the national average. This little difficulty with Canada could increase that price. So whatever the deal is with Canada, I thought they were our friends for a long time. Now it's pretty clear they hate us. Either way, from the standpoint of New York and our business and our finances, the sooner this war ends, the better.
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3: All right, Dave, thank you, and good morning. Fran Brown made it official on Monday, naming Steve Angeli as the team's starting quarterback ahead of their September 5th matchup with New Hampshire. Syracuse women's soccer, winners of 3 in a row. They will host Niagara on Thursday. SU men's soccer, they will play host to Loyola on Friday. First kick is scheduled for 7 o'clock. The Syracuse Mets, they visit Lehigh Valley starting tonight. The New York Mets host the Brewers tonight. Zach Thornton is on the hill. And the Yankees host the Astros starting tonight. Will Warren is on the hill. Bills rookie offensive lineman Jude Bowery wearing a walking boot on Monday. And the Bills close out the preseason Thursday night at home versus the Pittsburgh Steelers. Kickoff is scheduled for 7 o'clock. And the Patriots dealt receiver Kayshon Booty to the Houston Texans. From the Del Lago Sports Desk, I'm John DiGiulio. 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
4: 62 degrees downtown. It's 9 o'clock. I'm Barry V. These are the top stories. We have learned the name of the victim in Sunday's officer-involved shooting. An Oswego transfer station closed after a fire. And more public meetings on a wind farm. Details ahead. First, a check of the latest forecast.
5: 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Right now on 81 southbound, just after the Hiawatha Boulevard exit, watch for a disabled vehicle. In Liverpool, Morgan Road, between Piccadilly Square and Buckley Road, there's a crash. In Clay, Route 31, between Morgan Road and Waterboard Lane, an accident there as well. And 690 east to stop and go between West Street and the ramp to 81 south. I'm Jeff Wise on Syracuse's breaking news, weather, and traffic station, News Radio 570 WSYR.
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7: Lavette Moutry and her CSEA team worked with management on changes across the New York State Office of Mental Health that retain staff by easing burnout and reducing mandatory overtime.
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9: Variably cloudy today with a brief shower or two and cool for late August with the high just 73. Partly cloudy, comfy tonight, the low down to 59. It'll be warmer for our Wednesday with partly sunny skies, the high up to 81.
10: Bringing down the hammer, CJ Pop of Fox News. Treasury Secretary Scott Bessent laying down the law in Iran. Fox's Trey Yanks in Tel Aviv.
11: Among the new sanctions includes an expanded list of secondary sanctions targeting digital assets, technology, gold, aviation, and shipping. In addition, the Treasury Department sanctioned nearly 60 entities, individuals, and vessels in multiple jurisdictions. The actions go after what the department describes as a network of shadow fleet vessels operating across many different countries. Iranian officials threatened retaliation to the economic measures. Another tanker was struck in the Strait of Hormuz with an unknown projectile while transiting the U.S.-approved southern route. The vessel had damage caused to its engine room and was disabled.
10: President Trump pokes the bear, floating the idea of changing the name of Lake Ontario to Lake America, posting on Truth Social, since he does not expect to do much business with Ontario any longer. It's part of the trade dispute with Canada, which is expected to reveal its retaliatory tariffs today. Second Lady Usha Vance responding to Michigan Democratic Senate candidate Abdul El Sayed, who suggested Vance's grandfather would have rejected her.
12: I have to admit, I kind of laughed because, yes, I never met JD's mama and papa, but I do know and love the children that they raised, you know, his mom, his aunt and uncle, and they have never been anything but incredibly loving. I mean, his aunt is like a second mother to me.
10: This from a Fox's Friends exclusive that airs Wednesday morning. The U.S. Supreme Court hands President Trump a major victory.
13: It lifts a lower court block that prevented the administration from implementing key parts of Trump's March executive order, which called for the federal government to create lists of voters eligible to receive federal ballots. It requires states to provide information so the Postal Service can verify that voters on those lists are eligible.
10: That is Fox's Alex Hogan reporting. 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
4: 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We now know the name of the man killed in an officer-involved shooting Sunday night in Elbridge.
14: The victim has been identified as 62-year-old Frederick Marty. Police were called out to the Rolling Hills Mobile Home Park on Sunday night after reports of Marty allegedly firing shots from a window of his mobile home. After a long standoff, Marty was shot after he allegedly pointed a rifle at the SWAT team. Joel Askey, News Radio 570 WSYR.
4: The transfer station on Seneca Street in Oswego is shut down today after a fire at the facility yesterday. Took crews about an hour to knock it down, and no one was reported injured. The Oswego County Solid Waste Department says crews need to assess the damage of its main trash compactor building. The Madison County Industrial Development Agency is hosting a couple of public hearings tonight.
15: They'll discuss that proposal from Hoffman Falls Wind for a 20-year, $30.4 million tax break so they can build 18 wind turbines across the towns of Fenner, Nelson, Eaton, and Smithfield. Tonight's two meetings are at the town of Eaton's town hall from 5 to 6:30 and at the town hall in the town of Smithfield from 6:45 to 8. Dave Smith, News Radio 570 WSYR.
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4: So there are people breaking up over this. Their relationships are being destroyed over this. 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There's a text that's going viral. I can't vouch that it's real or not, but it seems believable. The woman writes, so you're breaking up with me over an effing opinion? He writes back, no, I'm breaking up with you, not over an opinion. I'm breaking up with you because that opinion showed me a fundamental difference in our values. I can have compassion for somebody struggling mentally without excusing what happened to those children. If I'm choosing someone to potentially be the mother of my children, I need to trust their judgment completely, especially when it comes to protecting them. 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And it is not wrong to break up with somebody who has a very wild, different opinion on this.
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18: It's 10 o'clock, 62 degrees downtown. I'm Barry V. These are the top stories. The victim in Sunday's officer-involved shooting identified. More public hearings tonight on a wind farm. And Holstein's returning to the fair. Details ahead. First, let's get a check of the latest forecast.
19: 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Right now in Camillus on Gifford Drive at North Onondaga Road, there is an accident with possible injuries there. In Liverpool on Morgan Road between Piccadilly Square and Buckley Road, there's a crash. And 81 southbound just past Hiawatha Boulevard, watch for a disabled vehicle. I'm Jeff Wise on Syracuse's breaking news, weather, and traffic station. 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
21: Variably cloudy today with a brief shower or two. Cool for late August, the high 73. Partly cloudy, comfortable tonight, the low down to 59. It'll be warmer Wednesday with partly sunny skies, the high of 81. Clouds and sun with an afternoon thunderstorm Thursday, the high of 84.
1: Wake America. I'm Therese Crowley, Fox News. Canada preparing to unveil new retaliatory tariffs against the U.S. after failing to take the U.S. deal. It's Canada's response after President Trump told Canadian leaders to fall in line or face far worse consequences than the tariffs already imposed, and now posting he's considering renaming Lake Ontario as Lake America, in that we don't expect to be doing much business with Ontario any longer.
3: President Trump posting on Truth Social in part on January 1st, 2027. Tariffs on all cars, trucks, both large and small, automotive parts and steel will be increased to 50%. Built in the U.S. and there are zero tariffs, Canada will be treated like a state no longer. The goods represent about 5% of Canadian exports to the U.S. and are worth roughly $20 billion. Canada is responding. Dollar-for-dollar retaliatory tariffs take effect September 8th, targeting U.S. sectors, including steel and dairy.
1: Fox Business' Lydia Hu. President Trump also posting the failing Islamic Republic is not paying large segments of their military while killing protesters, a humanitarian crisis of epic proportions and must be stopped now. As the U.S. Treasury applies the final economic squeeze.
22: Treasury Secretary Scott Bessent launched Operation Economic Outcast, warning of strong sanctions against nations doing business with Iran.
23: It is now a time for world leaders to make a decision between prosperity and isolation.
22: Bessent says a process of level setting is underway to let countries know what is expected of them.
23: It is no longer acceptable to operate in the gray spaces of this conflict.
22: Iran's currency hit a record low Monday, and the United Arab Emirates announced last week it is suspending all trade.
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18: Fox 70 WSYR News Time is 10:03. The Sheriff's Department has released the name of the victim in Sunday night's officer-involved shooting.
24: Deputies and others were called to Rolling Hills Mobile Home Park on Route 5 after 62-year-old Frederick Marty fired a shot out of his mobile home, hitting a vehicle with a child in it. A child suffered just minor injuries. Marty held officers at bay with no communication. After 5 hours, he pointed a long gun out a window toward the officers and a SWAT member fired, killing Marty. The state AG's office, along with the Sheriff's Department, continues to investigate. Dave Smith, News Radio 570 WSYR.
18: Public hearings continue tonight for the multi-million dollar tax break for Hoffman Falls Wind Farm. Two meetings are scheduled for this evening, one at the Eaton Town Hall from 5 to 6:30, the other at the Town Hall in the town of Smithfield from 6:45 till 8 o'clock. Holstein Dairy Cattle return to the Great New York State Fair after a six-year absence.
25: The Holstein Dairy Cattle Competition will be held on Sunday at the Toyota Coliseum. The return follows six successful years of the New York Holstein State Show at another venue, where the event also earned national show status. Fair officials say this year's competition will feature the largest showing of Holsteins at the fair in nearly a decade. Joe Lasky, News Radio 570 WSYR.
18: The fair opens tomorrow. Our next news in 30 minutes. Breaking news anytime. 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
6: Cloudy, some rain in the area. 66 at 11 o'clock. I'm Dave Smith. These are the top stories. Governor Hochul officially signs a law banning local police agencies throughout the state from cooperating with ICE. Syracuse police identified the city's latest homicide victim. And could Lake Ontario become Lake America? Details ahead. First, traffic and weather together.
7: From the Geddes Federal Savings Traffic Center, customer service you can trust, member FDIC, in Syracuse, 81 northbound between South Salina Street, Brighton Avenue at exit 17, and Adams Street at exit 18. The right lane is closed due to road construction. And 481 north from 690 to 81 in Cicero, everything is moving up to speed. I'm Candy Dees on Syracuse's breaking news, weather, and traffic station, News Radio 570 WSYR.
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9: Variably cloudy today with a brief shower or two. Cool for late August, the high 73. Partly cloudy, comfortable tonight, the low down to 59. It'll be warmer Wednesday with partly sunny skies, the high of 81. Clouds and sun with an afternoon thunderstorm Thursday, the high of 84.
10: A trade war heats up. Gianna Gelosi, Fox News. Canada expected to announce retaliatory tariffs against the United States after President Trump told Canadian leaders to fall in line, taunting our neighbor to the north further today by threatening to rename Lake Ontario Lake America.
11: President Trump announcing on social media the U.S. is giving serious consideration to renaming Lake Ontario Lake America as the trade war with Canada intensifies. In a post on Truth Social, he suggested it was under consideration because the U.S. did not expect to be doing, quote, much business, unquote, any longer with Ontario, which is Canada's most populous province and home to its auto industry. Lake Ontario, which straddles the U.S.-Canada border between New York State and the province of Ontario, gets its name from the Iroquoian word meaning Great Lake or Lake of Shining Waters. Lillian Wu, Fox News.
10: The U.S. announcing Operation Economic Outcast, the goal to isolate Iran by economically choking it off from the rest of the world. Fox's Trey Yinks in Tel Aviv.
12: Among the new sanctions includes an expanded list of secondary sanctions targeting digital assets, technology, gold, aviation, and shipping. In addition, the Treasury Department sanctioned nearly 60 entities, individuals, and vessels in multiple jurisdictions. The actions go after what the department describes as a network of shadow fleet vessels operating across many different countries. Iranian officials threatened retaliation to the economic measures. Another tanker was struck in the Strait of Hormuz with an unknown projectile while transiting the U.S.-approved southern route. The vessel had damage caused to its engine room and was disabled.
10: Meantime, a federal judge rejected Jeffrey Epstein associate Ghislaine Maxwell's request to overturn her conviction, ruling Maxwell's petition was meritless, and the Epstein file she highlighted as evidence in her defense actually only incriminated her further. She was convicted on sex trafficking charges, sentenced to 20 years in prison. 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
6: WSYR News Time is 11:03. A new law banning local police agencies throughout the state from cooperating with ICE goes into effect today. Governor Hochul signed the measure back in May that prevents local police from entering into agreements with Immigration and Customs Enforcement regarding civil immigration enforcement and bringing immigrants into local jails. She says there's going to be consequences for those of you who disobey.
13: Let me be clear. Any police department or sheriff's office that disobeys this law, that maintains any agreement with ICE, will face legal action.
6: Her challenger, Nassau County Executive Bruce Blakeman, says he's considering whether his county will comply. Syracuse police have identified the city's latest homicide victim. Saturday night around 9, officers were called to the 1800 block of East Fayette Street and found 51-year-old Willie Hill Jr. shot in the chest and stomach. Police are still investigating to find out who shot Hill. Anyone with any information is asked to contact the police. State DOT says they're expanding their automated work zone speed enforcement program. It's made up of mobile units with speed cameras that are placed in construction and maintenance zones. Now, the cameras can be set up in work zones on virtually any state-run road, not just interstate or controlled access highways. And the Madison County Industrial Development Agency holding two more public hearings tonight about that Hoffman Falls wind project. One of them will be at the town of Eaton's town hall from 5 to 6:30, and the other will be the town of Smithfield's town hall from 6:45 to 8. Your next news at 11:30, breaking news anytime on Syracuse Breaking News Weather and Traffic Station, News Radio 570 WSYR on 106.9 FM.
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0: Welcome back in to Clay and Buck. We'll take your thoughts on the exchange on Fox News with a Senate candidate, Abdul El-Sayed, and Mr. Jesse Waters last night, as well as our talk about Medicare, Medicaid. Look, the thing about it is any changes in these policies, and Clay, our team did a little research, and it seems that Abdul El-Sayed's wife, who is also a physician, she's a psychiatrist, which technically is an MD, so a physician. She's a psychiatrist in Ann Arbor, Michigan, and she does not take any insurance and does not take Medicare.
1: And I just think good customer base she has, because that means she's getting paid in cash. Is what I would anticipate, which is not bad.
0: And that's because a lot of doctors will tell you, if you're in private practice, and this stuff is all so complicated. But if you're in private practice, you would spend so much time trying to chase down Medicare for the dollars that you basically can't stay in business. That's actually the reality of it for a lot of people. So more to talk about with that coming up here in just a bit.
1: If you want to try to avoid the doctor, one of the best ways for men to avoid the doctor is to have high testosterone levels, because that means that you are, relatively speaking, very likely healthy. The only way to reverse the trend of aging, declining your testosterone, is by helping to put some more testosterone back into your life with the Male Vitality Stack. 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You'll feel the increase long before 90 days. 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
5: Cloudy in 67 at 12:30. I'm Dave Smith. These the top stories. Man shot and killed in Syracuse Saturday night has been identified. A former substitute school bus driver indicted on child pornography charges. And it's primary day in three states. Details ahead. Now your AccuWeather forecast. Mix of sun and clouds today with a passing shower possible, high 72. Partly cloudy tonight, low 57.
6: Fox News, I'm Gianna Gelosi. Canada announcing retaliatory tariffs as high as 50% on hundreds of American products. Doug Ford, the premier of Ontario, Canada, on Fox Business.
7: We are under unprovoked attack by President Trump. I always say, Canadians, myself, we love the American people. We love the U.S. And it's unfortunate that President Trump has taken this avenue.
6: And this comes after the Trump administration imposed 50% tariffs on Canadian goods following the collapse of trade talks. A federal judge rejecting a bid by longtime Jeffrey Epstein associate Ghislaine Maxwell to throw out her conviction.
8: Maxwell cited, quote, substantial new evidence as the reason. But the judge said in a written ruling that her claim was demonstrably meritless and, quote, falls very far from the mark.
6: Fox's Tanya J. Powers, Maxwell serving a 20-year prison sentence. 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
5: Five 570 WSYR News Time is 12:32. We now know the name of the man who was shot dead in Syracuse Saturday night. Syracuse police say they found 51-year-old Willie Hill Jr. in the 1800 block of East Fayette Street around 9. He was shot in the chest and stomach and died at the hospital. Police still searching for the shooter. A former substitute school bus driver has been indicted on child pornography charges.
9: Luke Underwood was indicted by a grand jury on 43 felony charges, including possessing and promoting child sexual abuse. The Otisco man was arrested on July 9th after Google notified investigators of the child pornography on his account. Underwood previously worked for the Homer and Tully Central School Districts, but there is no evidence of any abuse regarding those students. Dominic Ciccarelli, News Radio 570 WSYR.
5: It was standing room only last night at two Madison County town halls as many waited on that proposed 20-year payment in lieu of tax agreement for the Hoffman Falls Wind Project. That project would encompass 18 turbines built across four towns. Many who spoke opposed the pilot that would amount to a tax break of about $30 million. There are two more meetings tonight, one in the town of Eaton's town hall from 5 to 6:30, and at the town hall in the town of Smithfield from 6:45 to 8. The transfer station on Seneca Street in Oswego closed today because of a fire at the facility yesterday. As crews assess the damage, it's recommended to use the Bristol Hill transfer station today. 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

0: Welcome back in. We're going to be joined by the bravest woman I know, Enos Cantor Freedom, at the bottom of the hour. But let's get to some of your calls right now. Let's see. Jody in Texas. Jody, what you got for us?
1: Yes, sir. Thank you for taking my call. I just want to say that you're wrong. You keep saying China is behind the push against these data centers. Why don't you come to Texas and talk to the local people and see what's going on?
0: Mm-hmm. So you don't think people in Texas could be influenced by China?
1: No. Hell no.
0: Okay. So where do you think that the opposition is coming from?
1: Have you ever been around one of these data centers out in the country?
0: Yeah,
1: the ones in town are quiet. The ones they put out here in the country are extremely loud. I've got a friend that lives 4 miles from this one here in Hood County, and he can't even go outside at night and sit on his back porch. It's so loud, 4 miles away from it.
0: Well, first of all, thank you for the call. I do think that the benefit, the advertising, people always say, I'm not influenced by advertising. And yet people spend probably hundreds of billions of dollars this year on advertising. People are influenced by advertising. Now, the noise thing, that is something that should be addressed. And that's where if I were in rural Texas representing that area, if the data centers are so loud, much like if an airport is so loud, or if any other industrial action is so loud that it's impacting people's ability to go about their day-to-day existence, that should 100% be something that's addressable. Again, I would just ask, I think Buck made a good analogy. If you are someone who believes that having weapons to protect yourself makes sense, what would your reaction be if China started saying, we should restrict Americans' ability to get guns? I think a lot of you would say, boy, that sounds like something that is not great for the country. China is building data centers at a crazy rate. They are simultaneously funding opposition to data centers in the United States. They are doing the opposite in this country of what they are doing in their own. Why? Because they want to control AI. They want to AI here.
2: They are building, with obviously full state direction and backing, data centers twice as fast per data center as the U.S. And they can build a data center in under 6 months from scratch. So, yeah, they're going all out on this, guys. I think they know something about what's going on with it. All right, there's no better value in the wireless industry than Pure Talk's unlimited data, calls, and texts for just $34.99 a month. 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
8: on News Radio 570 WSYR. Cloudy, some rain in the area, 70 at 130. I'm Dave Smith. These are the top stories. We now know the name of the man who was shot dead in Syracuse Saturday night. A former substitute school bus driver has been indicted by a grand jury on pornography charges. And the Hawk Fire near Reno, Nevada is beginning to be contained. Details ahead. Now your AccuWeather forecast. With a mix of sun and clouds with a passing shower today, high 72. Partly cloudy tonight, low 57.
9: News. I'm Therese Crowley. Canada objects with retaliatory tariffs on 700 U.S. goods, dairy to steel, claiming the U.S. trade deal demanded it roll back French language requirements. President Trump posting, "I would never interfere with Canadians speaking French," calling it a lie by a weak prime minister. While Ontario Premier Doug Ford questions the U.S. 50% auto levies.
10: "This is hurting the American people, hurting the auto sector that's cost $110 billion, and it's going to basically, you're going to see layoffs in the auto sector in the U.S.
9: President Trump hosting the U.S. Navy has informed him that all mines have been removed from the Strait of Hormuz as the U.S. delivers the final economic squeeze. But at home, high mortgage rates in July drove down new home sales 10%. Starbase Louisiana. 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
8: WSYR News Time is 1:32. We now know the name of the man who was shot dead in Syracuse Saturday night.
11: Syracuse police say they found 51-year-old Willie Hill Jr. in the 1800 block of East Fayette Street around 9 p.m. He'd been shot in the chest and stomach. He later died at the hospital. Police are still searching for the shooter, and anyone with information is asked to contact police. Marty Casper, News Radio 570 WSYR.
8: A former substitute school bus driver has been indicted on child pornography charges. A grand jury indicted Luke Underwood of Otisco on 43 charges, including possessing images and promoting child abuse material. Underwood previously worked for the Homer and Tully Central School Districts. A new law that Governor Hochul signed back in May banning local police agencies from entering into agreements with Immigration and Customs Enforcement goes into effect today.
12: We need local police focused on thwarting local crimes. Local police, local crimes. Not conducting civil immigration enforcement.
8: Hochul says those who don't comply will face legal action. Tomorrow's opening day, the Great New York State Fair. The butter sculpture was revealed this morning. The theme is 250 years of American traditions, New York style. Tomorrow, the Commodores will perform at Chevy Court Stage at 1, and you can feel the noise with Quiet Riot at 6. At the Suburban Park Stage, the All-American Rejects are at 8. Your next news at 2 o'clock. 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
0: Welcome back in, Clay and Buck. We are joined now by the bravest woman I know, Enos Cantor Freedom, fresh off being kicked out of a Chicago Sky versus Indiana Fever game. Let's begin here. You went to the game, Enos, in a t-shirt defining what a woman is. somewhere near the end of the third quarter, all the sparks suddenly ignited into a fire. What happened? How did this all start? What did Natasha Cloud say to you? What was the instigating factor for her? For people who haven't heard this story, tell us about it.
16: So not many people knows, actually. Me and Natasha Cloud got into a social media fight back in 2023 when she called America trash. And I was like, well, you can ask your friend Brittany Griner if America is trash or not, because she was held in Russia back then. You know, this is exactly what happened. You know, I was just, you know, I love the game. I'm a huge fan of it. So I was there to just support my friend Sophie Cunningham and the rest of the Indiana Fever's team. So I actually bought a ticket, you know, with my own money. And actually, not many people knows, but I actually texted the Chicago Sky's GM and said, hey, I will be coming to the game. We don't want to cause no trouble. We just want to peacefully sit down and watch the game. And he texted back to us and said, enjoy the game. So the first half went amazing. It was actually a good game. So there were just a lot of back and forth. I believe Indiana was like up by 1 point. And towards the end of third quarter, right, they put Sophie Cunningham in. And I believe around the 3 minute mark, she shot the ball. And I literally put my hands in the air to celebrate it. So Natasha Cloud saw that,

0: Welcome back into Clay and Buck. Clay, we have a super quick turnaround, so why don't you tell everybody what delightful menu of Clayisms you have prepared for this esteemed audience coming up here in about a minute. Where are we just going to rack and stack calls?
1: And, yeah, I think we've got a ton of people who want to weigh in on a variety of different topics that we've been discussing. Again, a lot of you also reacting to the news that has taken over everywhere, which is Dolly Parton passing at the age of 80 years old, lead story on every television network, as she was beloved across the political spectrum. We will talk about that. You can get to some of your talkbacks on that as well. But I want to tell you, if you are out there right now and you need a lawyer, you need somebody who's going to fight for you, you need somebody who's going to stand up for you when there are lawyers 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
4: Cloudy, 69 at 2:30. I'm Dave Smith. These are the top stories. Man shot and killed in Syracuse Saturday night has been identified. A former substitute school bus driver indicted on child pornography charges. Country music star Dolly Parton has died at the age of 80. Details ahead. Now your AccuWeather forecast. Mix of sun and clouds today with a passing shower possible, high 72. Partly cloudy tonight, low 57. 570 WSYR News Time is 2:32. We now know the name of the man who was shot dead in Syracuse Saturday night. Syracuse police say they found 51-year-old Willie Hill Jr. in the 1800 block of East Fayette Street around 9. He was shot in the chest and stomach and died at the hospital. Police still searching for the shooter. A former substitute school bus driver has been indicted on child pornography charges.
5: Luke Underwood was indicted by a grand jury on 43 felony charges, including possessing and promoting child sexual abuse. The Otisco man was arrested on July 9th after Google notified investigators of the child pornography on his account. Underwood previously worked for the Homer and Tully Central School Districts, but there is no evidence of any abuse regarding those students. Dominic Ciccarelli, News Radio 570 WSYR.
4: It was standing room only last night at two Madison County town halls as many waited on that proposed 20-year payment in lieu of tax agreement for the Hoffman Falls Wind Project. That project would encompass 18 turbines built across four towns. Many who spoke opposed the pilot that would amount to a tax break of about $30 million. There are two more meetings tonight, one in the town of Eaton's town hall from 5 to 6:30, and at the town hall in the town of Smithfield from 6:45 to 8. The transfer station on Seneca Street in Oswego closed today because of a fire at the facility yesterday. As crews assess the damage, it's recommended to use the Bristol Hill transfer station today. Your next news at 3 o'clock. 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
16: 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I'm Ben Higgins, and If You Can Hear Me is where culture meets the soul. 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And if you've ever felt like there has to be more to the story, this show is for you. 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

0: shop on Clay and Buck. Let's move quick to get to as many of your calls and talkbacks as we can. Lori in California, your first up live on the line. What's up, Lori?
1: Hey, I'm one of the original gender verifiers for the U.S. Olympics. 1984, I was at USC and nursing students, and they called us, and we started the gender verification process.
2: Thank you for doing that. It is super easy to do. I imagine the technology has not even needed to change that much since 1984. David in Albany, what you got for us?
3: Yes, sir. I'm a retired operations specialist for a very large data center run by General Dynamics. And I'm confused about what people are saying here because the cooling system was a water system, but it was totally a closed system. There was no water coming in, no water going out. It was run through chillers, put back up on the floor again to cool the racks, the server racks. Also, the noise. If you were on the floor, it was very loud. But if you were off the floor outside the doors, you couldn't hear it. If you're outside the building, you couldn't hear anything at all. I don't understand what people are talking about, though, the use of water and the noise, because this is a large government data center, and none of that is true.
0: Can you speak to, sir, this is very interesting to me, can you speak to the energy power usage issue as well? Because people say, oh, but it's going to make my electricity bill skyrocket. Can you speak to that?
3: Well, the power usage, the energy usage is very high. It is very, very high. I don't know exact numbers on that, but that is definitely a problem.
0: Is there a way that these data centers are going to try to, I mean, we've seen some places are looking to create effectively their own power plants for electricity generation. Is that something that you think would address this? Or, I mean, because people having high electricity bills is going to tick them off. I understand that.
3: Mm-hmm. Well, we used to have three different forms of energy just to keep the place running. Besides having line power coming in, they had battery backups and also two huge generators, which could actually power the place, 2.4 megawatt generators. But they could produce their own power. It's not going to take that big of a power facility to run it that they're talking about, like a huge nuclear facility or something. But yeah, definitely with something I could see where it would be a problem in a community on the grid or draw from the grid, and they should
0: address that.
3: Power,
0: yep.
3: But
0: sure.
3: It's not going to be that big, really.
2: Thank you for the call. A bunch of people want to weigh in. Dolly Parton passing. Chris J.
4: It's horrible about Dolly Parton, but like you said, she did a great job her whole career, her whole life. I just hope everyone can get this song stuck in their head like I do every time. Jolene, Jolene. Have a good one.
2: Great song. Ronnie, East Windsor, New Jersey. K.
5: Besides the massive talent that Dolly Parton was, it was her kindness. And the last time I remember feeling this way is when Betty White passed. She had a great long life, and I thought, she's gone, but we still have Dolly Parton. I can't think of anybody now that has that kind of kindness in the entertainment world to take that spot. 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
2: I agree. The Imagination Library, one of the great all-time charities. 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
13: Mostly cloudy, 72. I'm Dave Smith. These are the top stories. A state law barring local police agencies from cooperating with ICE takes effect today. Syracuse police identify the city's latest homicide victim. And country music legend Dolly Parton is dead at the age of 80. Details ahead. First, traffic and weather together.
14: 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I'm Kenny Dees on Syracuse's breaking news, weather, and traffic station, News Radio 570 WSYR.
15: For tonight, partial clouds, low 57, sunshine and clouds, Wednesday, high 82, Wednesday night, cloudy, low 66, Thursday, clouds and some sun, and afternoon, thunderstorm with a high 81.
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13: Country music legend Dolly Parton has died at the age of 80. She rose from humble beginnings in rural Tennessee to become one of the most influential voices in country music. Her hits include Jolene, 9 to 5, and I Will Always Love You. Parton also built a global brand through her philanthropy, her Dollywood theme park, and her Imagination Library program. Over her six-decade career, Parton earned 11 Grammys. Canada is firing back at the United States as the trade war between the two countries escalates. Today, Canada announced tariffs of up to 50% on over 700 American goods that will go into effect on September 8th. The country will double tariffs on U.S. steel and aluminum, 250% to match the same rate the U.S. charges. Three states are holding primary elections today. Most eyes are on South Carolina. That's where President Trump backed Republican Senator Darlene Graham, who is facing off against Congressman Ralph Norman. There's also a House special election in Georgia and a Senate and governor runoff in Oklahoma. I'm Chris Caraggio, NBC News Radio. From the 570 WSYR Newsroom, I'm Dave Smith. A state law barring local police agencies from cooperating with ICE on civil immigration enforcement takes effect today. Governor Hochul signed the measure in May, saying she expects the law to stand up in court.
17: Our law has been already upheld by courts, but if you're trying it again, I say bring it on. Courts have already spoken. but I'm confident we'll win again.
18: Hochul also says counties that refuse to obey the law could face legal action. Syracuse police identifying the city's latest homicide victim. 51-year-old Willie Hill Jr. was found shot in the chest and stomach on East Fayette Street Saturday night. He died at the hospital. Hill was arrested back in February in connection with a fatal shooting outside the Playmaker Sports Bar. He was not charged with homicide in that case, as the shooting was ruled self-defense. A hearing being held this afternoon regarding a lawsuit filed against Onondaga County Industrial Development Agency, Micron, and the DEC. Jobs to Move America and Neighbors for a Better Micron filed the suit, alleging that OSIDA failed to adequately consider the environmental impacts of that massive Micron project in Clay before approving it in November. They want the air and water permits the state granted to Micron revoked. And Oswego County Health Department is issuing a boil water order for the southwest quadrant of the city of Oswego, specifically the area of West Utica Street and Hillside Ave, after a water main break. That area includes Morningstar Residential Center on Sunrise Drive. The boil water order is likely to stay in effect until at least Thursday. Your next news in 30 minutes. 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

0: Hello, Americans, and hello, my friend. Like always, it is a delight to be with you, but I am today pissed off. Forgive me. I'm not the sort of person who gets pissed off. In fact, I'm not the sort of person who likes to say pissed off, okay? No, my mother would yell at me. My grandmother would yell at me. Teachers in English class would yell at me. A lot of yelling at me anytime I say pissed off. And a lot of people yelling at me anytime I get pissed off. What pisses me off even more is that right now I'm pissed off at Canada. Canada, which for most of my life, up until recent times, has been this nice, amorphous, stuffed animal to our north, like with button eyes and a big embroidered smile. Oh, look, there's Canada. Isn't it nice? And that's been the whole thing about Canada. They've been nice. All I knew about Canada, okay, was two things. One, they're very polite, and I applaud that. I genuinely value that. I consider that a tremendous positive trait. So I thought, wow, Canadians are polite. That's very good. That's tremendous, guys. Number two, they don't trash their place up. You go up to Canada, and it's like, hold it, does no one litter up here? Don't you have any spray paint? Where's your graffiti? And also just people like dumping garbage all over. And notice your stuff is not all rusty and falling apart. What is it? It's nice up here. Okay. I had thought, I've lived a sheltered life. Okay. But I had thought Canada was just a nice place where nice people lived and did nice things, right? Oh, they pronounce stuff funny, okay? They have this odd love affair with French, and also French people hate everybody else in Canada, but hey, that's not my issue, okay? That's their family squabble. That's not me, okay? I've gone camping and canoeing in Canada. I have gone over to Canada. Here's another thing I'll give them. Our Niagara Falls sucks. Their Niagara Falls, very nice. Okay? Clearly, we got the crappy falls. Like, here's Goat Island. And here's our American Falls. And look over there, Horseshoe Falls. Holy freaking crap. On the Canadian side, that's nice. That is nice. Let me just say this. We negotiated the settlement of the War of 1812 very poorly. Okay? If I'm negotiating at the end of 1812, I'd give away the ranch as long as we got both sides of Niagara Falls. I want that damn Horseshoe Falls. That's nice. Here's the thing. And people up there in Canada right now, they better hope that Trump don't see no picture of that Horseshoe Falls, because he's going to say, we're taking that. Oh, yeah. He'll put gold stuff on there, but we're going to take that. Yeah. So, but I find myself pissed off at France, which has forever been just real nice neighbors. All the people I've ever known from Canada. Did I say France? Forgive me. I apologize to Canada for that. But all the people I've ever known from Canada, literally, and I have known Canadian people for most of my life. They've been wonderful people. Wonderful people. I just didn't know they hated us. They may not be polite. They may be repressed. As evidenced by recent politics, it seems that this guy, Carney, the fellow that used to run the Tilt-A-Whirl at the Fireman's Carnival, we talked about him yesterday. The Carney fellow, his whole political foundation is let's hate America. And he picked a scab that, I tell you what, was very eager to be picked. Carney, by the way, went to Harvard. Spent about a third of his adult life in the United States. He's pretty good at sucking at the American teat. And now he's up there walking on the American flag. I'm not a fan. But anyway, here's why I'm pissed off. There's that guy. They got this. So Carney is like head of the whole Canada, okay? All 8,000 or 9,000 people they have up there. I don't know. Is Canada, forgive me, does Canada have penguins? Just in the zoos? Okay, not a big deal. All right, so it's 8,000 people and plus, no penguins. So anyway, the point being, you got Carney runs the country, and you got this guy Ford runs Ontario, okay? And he, forgive my French, has a fat ass. Now, I wouldn't bring that up, but he did, okay? He the other day pointed out that he had a fat ass. And I look at the man and I say, he's probably telling the truth. You know what I'm saying? I don't have any personal knowledge thereof, but just kind of look at him and those chins. And yeah, I imagine that man does have a fat ass. Well, here's the deal. He, the fellow with the fat ass, he said that he hoped Americans would vote for Democrats in the looming election. And then the fellow, other one, Carney, that fellow, he came out a couple, three, 4 hours ago with the Canadian tariffs. And damned, the people of the New York Times, Wall Street Journal, they kind of noticed that these tariffs seem to be directed at products that come from portions of the country represented in Congress by Republicans, right? Now, to me, that looks like a foreign country. No, Canada, we'll pretend that you're a foreign country for the sake of this conversation, okay? God bless you, 51, all right? But that looks to me like you got a foreign country, and that foreign country is trying to interfere with American elections, right? I don't think we're cool with that, right? You Canadian folks, go back to, you know, counting your moose and petting your beaver and saluting the, what do you call those, Mountie police you got up there. What else do they do in Canada? Dream about being in America? Sure, I got that. Here's the thing. Trump, he's nuttier than a fruitcake, right? Crazy as a loon. I'm crazier than he is. If I was you, Canada should be glad he's president right now and not me. Because you know what I would do? I'd move the army to the northern border. I would. I'd take the National Guard out of Washington, D.C. I just send them up there along the St. Lawrence just to kind of look across and wave, you know, just kind of remind our northern buddies that we don't need them, right? Honest Canada, God bless you, but you mean nothing to us. So, yeah, no, we hate you back. Just FYI. It's time for traffic and weather on 570 WSYR.
1: 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I'm Kenny Dees on Syracuse's breaking news, weather and traffic station, News Radio 570 WSYR.
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5: Partial clouds for tonight, low 57. Sunshine and clouds tomorrow, high 82. Wednesday night, cloudy, low 66. For Thursday, clouds and sun, an afternoon thunderstorm, high 81. Clouds and sun, a brief shower on Friday, high 75, and a high again 75 on Saturday. From the Stellar Roofing Weather Center, I'm Andy Robb.
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0: Okay, you're having a good afternoon so far? That's nice. Did you eat lunch? Yeah, I did not eat any lunch, okay? No, you go ahead. You have your lunch. Fill your little belly, and I will sit here without a friggin' thing to eat, okay? And if it leaves me a little hangry... All right, then that's just the way it is. So don't mess with me when I've not had my PBJ. Here's the thing. A peanut butter and jelly sandwich is a pretty good thing. Pretty good. But let me tell you how to make a peanut butter and jelly sandwich. Because as a professional microphone operator, I believe I know more about everything than anyone else. It's a very rare disease. But anyway... I think I know how to make a peanut butter and jelly sandwich. Now, one, we'll go with the atypical way to make a peanut butter and jelly sandwich. You get a bowl, put a whole bunch of peanut butter in there, put a whole bunch of jelly in there, grape jelly, and then you mix it real hard. Mix it all up till it turns kind of purple. You spread that thick across your bread and you eat that. And then you make another one, you eat that, you make another one, eat that, then you lick out the bowl. That's how you do it. That's the alternate way to make a peanut butter and jelly sandwich. It requires a fair amount of forearm strength, but obviously I've got that. Come on now. But a regular peanut butter and jelly sandwich, if the peanut butter and jelly sandwich is not erupting jelly and stuff out of every crease and crevice along the sides with each bite, you didn't make it right. You take one piece of bread, you put the peanut butter on there, and I want that friggin' peanut butter on there thick, okay? Thick. I mean, like, quarter inch, half inch, right? And by the way, smooth peanut butter, chunky peanut butter is for Canadians because they don't deserve smooth. So you put the peanut butter on there thick, all the way out to the edge, okay? Right? This is food for you. You need food. And then you take the jelly and grape jelly, okay? Some people like to put strawberry jelly on peanut butter and jelly sandwiches. Those people also can go to Canada, okay? You're doing it wrong. You take that grape jelly and you just put large amounts on there. It's standing tall. Again, quarter, half inch, right? And then you put the bread on there and you have to push the crust down. The crust is going to serve as some type of a dam. And you have to pick that up so that you're holding the bottom and one of the sides of the sandwich so that nothing squirts out the bottom when you bite it, okay? And then it's going to take two hands, okay? It takes two hands. You bring that up, and then you eat that sandwich. And really what it is, it's like a cup or a bowl full of peanut butter and jelly, and you just eat that, okay? And if when you're done with the sandwich, you don't feel that odd quickening of your pulse that comes from eating too much sugar, then you didn't do it right, okay? So earlier, last segment, we discussed the fact that Canada today has gotten on my last nerve and I'm ticked off. The tariffs today announced by Canada seem in very large measure to be targeted at industries that are in districts, congressional districts, represented by Republicans. This has turned into an effort by Canada to influence an American election. And, you know, here in America, we'll fight back and forth over our elections, right? But it's none of anybody else's damn business. And so our Canadian friends can just keep their nose up there. And, you know, if the Canadian government wants to try to get you and me to vote Democrat, now listen, if you want to vote Democrat for your reasons, God bless you. That's your right, right? But some overseas or across Lake Ontario bastages want to get in here and try to influence or twist our arm on how we vote to run our country. Forgive my French, but they can go F themselves. Now, my insane reaction to this is, if I were president, I would move troops to the northern border. I wouldn't say anything about it. I'd just like move troops up there, you know, just don't say anything about it. Just move troops up there and let those guys in Canada sweat for a while. Right. That's my kind of crazy. All right. Now, what's President Trump's kind of crazy today? Well, he announced just about the time you were finishing breakfast that he's giving serious consideration to renaming Lake Ontario, okay? He wants to call it Lake America. So, that's his kind of crazy. And here's the thing. His kind of crazy might be less likely to promote international conflict than my type of crazy. I'd send the army to the border with Canada. But here's the thing on renaming Lake Ontario. We'd have to repaint a lot of signs, okay? That'd be a touchy. Plus, you know, I don't want you to call me a rhino, but sometimes at our house, when we're talking, it's just us in the family. We'll draw the blinds. We'll unplug the smart speaker so Zuckerberg's not listening in. And as we refer to that large body of water south of Louisiana, we call it the Gulf of Mexico. Okay, I'm not a socialist, all right? I don't believe in transgender for kids, but I do still call it the Gulf of Mexico, right? Maybe I'm a traditionalist. Maybe I'm falling off the Trump train. I don't know. And so I'm just saying, if Don goes forward with this, all right, and if between his ears it becomes, you know, Lake America, I'm going to have trouble with that. Also, here's an observation I have. That name is available. Lake America has never been used. There's not a theme park in Texas with a pond called Lake America. How can that be, for crying out loud? At any rate, that's where we stand today. By the way, I hope that you are having a wonderful day. Bob@Lonsbury.com is the email. It's time for news with Dave Smith. He'll inform us what's going on in the world on 570 WSYR.
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9: Mostly cloudy and 72. I'm Dave Smith, and these the top stories. Madison County Industrial Development Agency holding two more public meetings tonight about that Hoffman Falls wind project. Former substitute school bus driver indicted on child pornography charges. Three states holding primary elections today. Most eyes are on South Carolina. Details ahead. First, traffic and weather together.
10: 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I'm Kenny Dees on Syracuse's breaking news, weather, and traffic station, News Radio 570 WSYR.
11: For tonight, partial clouds, low 57, sunshine and clouds, Wednesday, high 82, Wednesday night, cloudy, low 66, Thursday, clouds and some sun, and afternoon thunderstorm with a high 81.
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14: This is a Fox News alert. I'm Tom Graham. Country music superstar Dolly Parton has died. The actress and multi-Grammy winner known for her flashy style spent decades in the public eye. Brian Seaver is the late singer's nephew. He spoke on the family's behalf.
15: Dolly called me and said she wants to rest in a beautiful bed of plush cotton because after a life wearing heavy rhinestones, she finally deserves to be comfortable and have some rest. Rest in peace, Aunt Dolly, Aunt Granny, Gigi. May God bless Dolly Parton and may God bless you all. She will always love you.
14: Posting that message on social media, Parton had been struggling with health issues, which forced her to cancel her residency in Las Vegas. Dolly was 80 years old. 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
9: From the 570 WSYR Newsroom, I'm Dave Smith. The Madison County Industrial Development Agency is going to host two more public meetings tonight over a proposed request for a multi-million-dollar tax break for Hoffman Falls wind project.
16: The Board of Supervisors sent a resolution requesting that the county deny a pilot request from Hoffman over the proposed Hoffman Falls wind project, an 18-turbine renewable energy facility spanning across four towns. One of the meetings is tonight from 5 till 6:30 at Eaton Town Hall. The other from 6:45 until 8 at Smithfield Town Hall. Marty Casper, News Radio 570 WSYR.
9: A former substitute school bus driver has been indicted on child pornography charges. A grand jury indicted Luke Underwood on 43 charges, including possessing images and promoting child abuse material. Underwood previously worked for the Homer and Tully Central School Districts. Tomorrow's opening day, the Great New York State Fair. The butter sculpture was revealed this morning. Its theme is 250 years of American traditions, New York style. Tomorrow, the Commodores will perform at Chevy Court Stage at 1, and you can feel the noise with Quiet Riot at 6. At the Suburban Park Stage, the All-American Rejects are at 8. The fair runs through Labor Day. And the state DOT says they're going to expand their automated work zone speed enforcement program. It's made up of mobile units with speed cameras placed in construction and maintenance zones. Now, the cameras can be set up at work zones on virtually any state-run road, not just interstate or controlled access highways. Your next news in 30 minutes. Breaking news anytime on Syracuse's breaking news, weather, and traffic station. 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
0: Have you heard the news? Conduct business with Iran?
1: Will be removed from the U.S. dollar system.
0: Canada? The trade talks failed.
1: Will match Washington's new tariffs.
0: Clancy. Final witnesses.
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2: Great. There is just commencing in Rochester a trial. Jury selection is underway. The allegation, I think, will be, when evidence is presented, that two men went into the home of a family of four in a Rochester suburb called Irondequoit. Two men went in 2024. It was mom, dad, and two kids who, boy, I don't recall, but they might have been 2 and 4 years old. Two men went into that home, and they took physical control of the family. And they did horrific physical violence to the children, killing them in front of their parents. And then they killed the parents. Horrible savagery. There's a part of me that hopes that there is a last minute plea agreement in this matter, so that there won't be a trial, so that the details in particular

0: this absolutely unthinkable evil while in this country illegally, right? Now, here's a hypothetical. What if the border had not been open, right? What if there had been enforcement of immigration law? What if federal officials, federal law enforcement officers with the Border Patrol or Immigration and Customs Enforcement, Homeland Security, what if they had been, in those Biden years, pursuing people in the country illegally and deporting them? As a hypothetical, how might that have affected the situation which took place in that family home in 2024 in Irondequoit? Well, you don't have to be, too good at thinking up storylines to say if they'd never gotten in this country, that family wouldn't have been killed. If they had been caught by Immigration and Customs Enforcement and detained and or deported, that family would still be alive today. Right? That's not a stretch. That's an obvious assertion. That's an undeniable fact. And it's an illustration of the reality that dumbass policies from dumbass politicians can have horrible, tragic consequences in the real world. And I bring that up today because from today forward, the blood of any crime committed by any illegal alien in the state of New York is on the hands of Kathy Hochul and Rachel May and every other Democrat state legislator you can think of. No, from today forward, the blood from any crime committed by any illegal alien in this state is on the hands of the Democrat politicians who have insisted with force of law that local law enforcement agencies no longer cooperate with federal law enforcement officers on the subject of immigration. No, today's the day the little thing goes into effect. I tell you what, the Democrats are thumping themselves on the chest, patting each other on the back, saying, this is great, this is great. New York is a haven. It is a sanctuary for illegal aliens. Come here, we'll give you health care. Come here, we'll give you welfare. Come here, we'll give you free lawyers. And come here, we have told our police officers not to cooperate with federal immigration officers in the pursuit of their lawful duties. And so, today being the first day this law is in effect, repeating with emphasis and drop-dead sincerity, the blood of every crime committed by an illegal alien in New York State from this day forward is on the hands of Kathy Hochul and every friggin' Democrat in that state legislature. They chose the protection and defense of illegal aliens over the protection and defense of the people of the state of New York. You, gentle listener, are not at the top of their list. Illegal aliens are. The safety of you and your family are not their priority, right? I know. Sucks to be us. That's just the reality. It's time for traffic and weather on 570 WSYR.
1: 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In Syracuse, very slow-moving traffic on 690 eastbound approaching and passing the 81 ramp downtown. Also, traffic moving under speed, reduced down to one lane, 81 southbound passing Hiawatha Boulevard and also heading downtown. I'm Ryan Roman on Syracuse's breaking news, weather, and traffic station, News Radio 570 WSYR.
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5: Partial clouds for tonight. Low 57.

0: sunshine and clouds tomorrow, high 82. Wednesday night, cloudy, low 66. For Thursday, clouds and sun, an afternoon thunderstorm, high 81. Clouds and sun, a brief shower on Friday, high 75, and a high again 75 on Saturday. From the Stellar Roofing Weather Center, I'm Andy Robb.
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17: A moment, I'd like to talk about this mail-in voting thing. Supreme Court yesterday kind of temporarily empowered President Trump to go forward with a plan he has to ask states to submit to him a list of voters, and that's going to be checked to see if those people are citizens. And then they're going to have the Postal Service only deliver mail-in ballots to those people on that list who are verified as citizens. Sounds like a lot of rigmarole to me, and I question the capability of the Postal Service to do that. But I am, and the Supreme Court didn't say, okay, this is fine. The Supreme Court said President Trump could go forward with it, and then the lower courts can continue to look at this, and we'll see which way it goes in the future. I'm not exactly sure what I think about this particular nuance of this particular issue, but on the larger issue, I am 100% certain. President Trump is... Now, here's the thing. I don't think the 2020 election was stolen and, you know, all this other stuff, but here's one thing that I absolutely do agree with, that our elections are being... our election process is being changed in a way that, purposefully or not, opens up the potential for cheating. And, you know, on that purposeful or not, I say that just trying to be polite to the Democrats, because I've lived long enough to understand that very few things in life are accidents, okay? And when the other guy makes a mistake that really, really helps him, that wasn't a mistake. And when the Democrats come forward with a whole string of election reforms that make it a lot easier to cheat on elections, yeah, I don't think that that is a coincidence or an accident. I think that's a plot. And I don't think that we ought to just roll over for it. And I appreciate the fact that Trump is not. Again, I don't believe we've had big lots of stolen elections in the past, though I will point out that historians for decades have accepted the fact that the 1960 presidential election was stolen. Now, listen, I'm a keen admirer of John Kennedy, who was elected in 1960. I have a painted portrait of him and his brother Bobby in my home. Okay, but it's clear that John Kennedy's crooked dad, Joe, paid the mob in Chicago to win Chicago and thereby win Illinois and thereby win the presidency. Had that not occurred, John Kennedy would not have been elected president in 1960. Richard Nixon would have. Okay, for good or ill, if that had been an honest, fair fight, Nixon would have been elected president. We have undeniably had at least once in our history when crookedness has given the White House to a guy who otherwise wouldn't have won it, okay? So the possibility that that could occur undeniably exists because it already happened once, okay? And I don't want to be a jerk, but it was Democrats who cheated on that one in 1960. And it's Democrats now who have a whole raft of reforms. Well, you know, we instead of an election day, we should have election couple of weeks, okay? And instead of mail-in just for people who are invalids or on vacation or overseas in the service, we should have mail-ins for everybody, right? Oh, yeah. And you know what? You should just be able to put them all in a big box somewhere, and we'll come around and pick up the box, and we'll turn them in for you. Every one of those things has the undeniable potential to open up that election to fraud. You can cheat at each one of those steps, right? And when somebody's list of suggestions for improvements all share one trait, i.e., the possibility for corruption, you got to figure corruption is what they're after. And I think that the mail-in ballot is by far the worst and most egregious of all these things.
18: Oh, well, Trump voted by mail. Trump voted by mail.
17: Yes. Trump was not in town on primary election day, right? That's a conventional, just like we've had forever, absentee ballot, right? It's like the sailors and the soldiers and the airmen and the Marines who are far from home or even overseas, or grandma who's at the nursing home, or Aunt Lou who went on the cruise. If you're not going to be here on election day, you can get a mail-in absentee ballot. That is what Trump has done. That is not what the Democrats are advocating. That's what the Democrat. See, the way it used to be, I'm okay with that. All right? Okay. Yeah, I'm okay with that. But an interesting phenomenon happened. The Democrats, and New York State was an early adapter of this, let's do the mail-in votes. Let's do the mail-in votes. Well, the interesting thing is that mail-in votes always go hard Democrat. And maybe that's just a coincidence. And maybe it's not. Also, there's one other thing I'd like to say. If you don't give a damn about your country enough to get up off your ass and actually go to a polling place on election day, you know, then I don't know if we want you voting, right? I mean, it's a sacred honor, all this other stuff. You betcha. You betcha. But for 250 years, people have been going to the polling place and they've been casting their ballots on election day. Why doesn't that work anymore? I mean, honestly, I just want to say to Democrats, why don't you care enough? No, and so the Democratic Party had to create a system. Well, we need 2 weeks so we can go and pick people up and bring them in. And also, okay, now we're going to need a piece mail in, and we'll help you. We'll bring it to you. Would you like us to mark your ballot for you? No, it's crooked, and Trump is right to try to reform this a bit. Also, prove you're a citizen, show of picture ID. I'm 100% down with that. Only makes sense. Time for news. After that, we're going to visit with my daughter, Blue-Eyed Ellie, on 570 WSYR.
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31: In 1982, Atari players across the country settled into their shag carpeting. 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
2: They say it happened over 18 years at least four different schools at the hands of the same two men, Ronnie and Donnie Stoner. Those men, trusted educators, football coaches, and twins, are now facing more than 50 charges related to alleged child sex abuse. So why did it take so long? This is a story about a group of women who say they survived the abuse, who took matters into their own hands and are still fighting for the girls they used to be.
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2: They're telling their story in a new season of Dig, coming soon from the Kentucky Center for Investigative Reporting.
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18: Mostly cloudy, some rain in the area, 72. I'm Dave Smith, and these are the top stories. We now know the name of the man who was shot dead in Syracuse Saturday night. Oswego County Health Department issuing a boil water order for a quadrant of the city of Oswego, and tributes are pouring in for country music legend Dolly Parton, who was died at the age of 80. Details ahead, first traffic and weather together.
7: 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We're seeing pretty heavy congestion. Traffic's reduced down to one lane through the construction zone. 690, both directions by the 81 interchange. We're seeing your typical traffic for this time of day. I'm Ryan Roman on Syracuse's breaking news weather and traffic station, News Radio 570 WSYR.
8: For tonight, partial clouds, low 57, sunshine and clouds, Wednesday, high 82, Wednesday night, cloudy, low 66, Thursday, clouds and some sun, and afternoon thunderstorm with a high 81.
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18: Country music legend Dolly Parton has died at the age of 80. She rose from humble beginnings in rural Tennessee to become one of the most influential voices in country music. Her hits include Jolene, 9 to 5, and I Will Always Love You. Parton also built a global brand through her philanthropy, her Dollywood theme park, and her Imagination Library program. Over her six-decade career, Parton earned 11 Grammys. Canada is firing back at the United States as the trade war between the two countries escalates. Today, Canada announced tariffs of up to 50% on over 700 American goods that will go into effect on September 8th. The country will double tariffs on U.S. steel and aluminum, 250% to match the same rate the U.S. charges. Three states are holding primary elections today. Most eyes are on South Carolina. That's where President Trump backed Republican Senator Darlene Graham, who is facing off against Congressman Ralph Norman. There's also a House special election in Georgia and a Senate and governor runoff in Oklahoma. I'm Chris Caraggio, NBC News Radio. From the 570 WSYR newsroom, I'm Dave Smith. We now know the name of the man who was shot dead in Syracuse Saturday night.
10: Syracuse police say they found 51-year-old Willie Hill Jr. in the 1800 block of East Fayette Street around 9 p.m. He'd been shot in the chest and stomach. He later died at the hospital. Police are still searching for the shooter, and anyone with information is asked to contact police.
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12: Oswego County Health Department has issued a boil water order for the southwest quadrant of the city of Oswego, specifically in the area of West Utica Street and Hillside Avenue, including Morning Star Residential Center on Sunrise Drive. A water main break early this morning led to the order, which will likely remain in effect until at least Thursday. It was standing room only last night at two Madison County town halls as many weighed in on that proposed 20-year payment in lieu of tax agreement for Hoffman Falls Wind Project. That project would encompass 18 turbines built across four towns. Many who spoke opposed the pilot that would amount to a tax break of over $30 million. There are two more meetings scheduled for tonight, one of them at the town of Eaton's town hall from 5 to 6:30, the other in the town of Smithfield at their town hall from 6:45 to 8. And Oswego County Solid Waste Department says the Oswego Transfer Station on Seneca Street is going to remain closed indefinitely. It's due to a fire yesterday that severely damaged their main trash compactor building. The Bristol Hill and Hannibal locations will be open extra days to make up for the closure. Your next news in 30 minutes. Breaking news anytime on Syracuse's Breaking News Weather and Traffic Station. 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

0: are to be joined by my dear daughter, blue-eyed Ellie, Miss Eliza Lonsbury. Ma'am, good morning and welcome to the broadcast.
1: Hello, hello, hello. How are you?
0: Quite well, thanks. I appreciate your time. Where are you in life? What are you doing?
1: Well, currently I'm back home in Mount Morris, but I have spent the summer in Zambia, which is a little crazy given the fact that up until the beginning of the summer, I had never left the country.
0: And you had just finished your first year at college?
1: Uh-huh.
0: And while there studying archaeology, right?
1: Mm-hmm.
0: It came into an opportunity to go over to Zambia for the summer. Where you did what, please?
1: We did an archaeological dig on this site that is around 30,000 years old. So a lot of the sediments we were going through were from the Middle Stone Age, and it was Paleolithic stone tools. So super, super cool stuff, and wild that they just let me show up and touch it all, because I just was moving bones and stone tools and pottery and ochre, and it was a super, super cool experience that I just found my way into. I was taking a class with a professor, and I asked her how you get involved with like this sort of field research, and she just told me I could come with her, and there was no second verification or application. She did just let me come with her to Zambia, which I thought there'd be a second question, but no, it was super, super cool opportunity. Saw a lot of cool stuff, but yeah, 30,000-year-old site, could be even older, but the depth we were getting down to was only about there.
0: Well, the going over, how does one get there, and how did you get to where you ultimately stayed, and what was it like where you ultimately stayed, please?
1: Well, the initial trip was about 25 hours altogether by plane, with the longest section being a 16-hour flight, which is quite a long time to be on a plane, but it wasn't too bad for me. There wasn't anybody else, for some reason, trying to go from Chicago to Ethiopia on a Saturday morning. I mean, there were others, but not a lot. And so there were plenty of empty seats on the plane. But upon arrival in Zambia, we were informed that we would be trying to get to the site that night. And the site was a 10-hour drive away. So we spent the next 24 hours in a bus. The roads in Zambia are not like the roads here. I've learned I can never complain about the roads again, because paved roads is a luxury. Any sort of paved roads, even a good gravel road, is a sight to be seen. Almost all the roads in Zambia are dirt, and dirt that is like it's an old stream bed that we're now driving on in this bus. But it was quite the adventure. I'd been in Zambia for all of 10 hours, and I was on the side of the road, broken down in the middle of the night. And we'd started a fire to keep warm. But in the end, we ended up south of this city in Zambia called Chapada, in the eastern province, in this tiny town. So we ended up camping in the backyard of a school in a village. And yeah, so for 5 weeks, I was tent camping with no electricity or running water in a rural Zambian village.
0: How did the people there in the village relate to you? What were relations with them like, please?
1: It was really interesting at first, well, because a lot of especially the younger kids had never seen white people, which I was informed of day one. And I maybe would have believed as much, except the first day we were there. We got there in the middle of the night. We set up tents, right? We go to sleep. I wake up the next morning and crawl out of my tent, and there is about 100 children standing at the entrance of camp. And for the first week, every day, half the town's children would come and stand at the entrance of camp to just, like, watch us, which people didn't really get. But I imagine it's like we show up with these tents, which are bright neon colors. We set up all these solar panels, all these different things. We're constantly doing work on laptops. We're constantly doing things like sorting rocks. It's very different. This was a completely agricultural area. Everyone there is they grow their own food. And we're eating like granola bars and and like people are watching YouTube on their phones. So I imagine it is the wildest sight to be seen. But the first day I went up and said hello to a group of children, and they ran away screaming, which was an introduction, to be sure. But it was really cool to get to know specifically the kids. I spent a lot of time talking with the kids, and they didn't speak any English, and I didn't speak any Nyanja, which was the language they spoke. But we managed to communicate just fine. Turns out funny faces and whistling are rather universal forms of communication. So it was a super cool experience to kind of get to spend so much time with people who had an entirely different frame of reference and way of communicating than I did, but mostly just playing around with a lot of kids who just wanted to have a lot of fun.
0: This is my daughter, Eliza. She spent a good chunk of the summer over in Zambia doing an archaeological dig with one of her professors from Yale. The leadership of that community, how did it relate to you guys?
1: So over every town, they have like a headman is what it's called. So kind of like the local mayor or the elder, the guy in charge. So our first line of business was to meet with the local headman. But above the headman, there is a chief over the whole area. So the government, like the Zambian official government, had already given us permission to be there, permission to dig. But the government isn't who's really in charge of the people in these rural areas. It is the local chiefdoms who own all the land and who have the majority of, like I said, say in the power over what happens on that land. And so despite the government giving us all these permissions and all these different things, we had a lot of visits from government officials. We had to go visit the local headman and then the chief of the whole area, which was a 2-hour drive through some of the most beautiful country I've ever seen on the 4th of July. We went to him. We had to wear the local dress and introduce ourselves. We all had to personally introduce ourselves to the chief and tell him who we were, where we were from, what we were doing there. Then there was a discussion between him and some of the government officials we brought along and some of our leaders and to allow us to dig and work on that land, which was a super cool experience. You know, it's America at 250. What are people doing on the 4th of July? I am dressed in a tenge in Zambia, introducing myself to the local chief of the area, which was a mind-boggling experience.
0: That's my daughter, Blue-Eyed Ellie. Can you hold on just a moment, please?
2: 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ED1 southbound from 7th North Street to downtown. We're seeing pretty heavy congestion. Traffic's reduced down to one lane through the construction zone. 690 both directions by the 81 interchange. We're seeing your typical traffic for this time of day. I'm Ryan Roman on Syracuse's breaking news weather and traffic station, News Radio 570 to BSYR.
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7: For tonight, partial clouds, low 57. Sunshine and clouds, Wednesday, high 82. Wednesday night, cloudy, low 66. Thursday, clouds and some sun. An afternoon thunderstorm with a high 81.
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0: We're talking to my daughter, blue-eyed Ellie, young Eliza Lonsberry, just back after spending most of the summer in Zambia on an archaeological dig. You and the other researchers and such, I think largely led by ladies, by females. How did that culture there respond to that leadership structure, ma'am?
1: To our faces, I don't think there was any issues. It is a largely like male-led society. That is just the way it is. Of course, because we had government officials with us, there wasn't any outright issues on that front, other than the fact that these women also had to dress in the ceremonial dress, which some people had some things to say about, but it was mostly fine. It was really interesting. I did have a couple conversations with So the MD students on the project were like, women can't lead things. And I was standing in this camp run by women, and I was like, but then what's happening? How are we here? How could this be the reality? But to our faces, there were no issues. I'm sure there was probably discussion about it behind our backs, just because it is a rather odd thing from that cultural standpoint. We did have one. There were three people in primary positions of leadership. It was two women and a man. And so I think at times it was kind of like we had Josh to like stand in as a male figure to deal with any situations in which that would be an issue. But largely no. Which is always what you want to see.
0: Yeah, the people there in the village, before we get out to the dig and your camp, mm-hmm. the people there in the village, mm-hmm. do they have running water? Do they have electricity? Do they have toilets? Do they have TVs? What's their life like?
1: There is for all the I'm pretty sure the majority of the village gets their water from the borehole, so it's a pump that goes deep into the ground and is bringing up water. I know some people had individual wells, depending on where they lived, but no, running water was not really a thing. As for toilets, there's something called a long drop, which is what we used as well. And a long drop toilet is a hole in the ground that you squat over. A nice long drop toilet has two bricks for you to tell you where to put your feet. But, yeah, it works. It's an enclosed space. As for electricity, there wasn't any electricity being brought into the village itself that we were in. There was a slightly larger town not too far away that did have electricity in some places, but the village that we were in had no electricity. If people had solar panels, that's how they could really charge something, or heading into the town. Things could also be charged there. I saw a few phones. Not many, but mainly they were flip phones, or I never saw a phone like you'd imagine, like the modern iPhone without any buttons. I did see some that had kind of a larger screen and array of buttons, but not many. The majority of people, I think I saw one or two in the village. It was really not common.
0: What did you and they eat?
1: Mainly this thing called enshima. And enshima is when you take corn flour and boil it, and then just keep boiling it and keep boiling it until it kind of becomes this solid. I'm sure there is another ingredient that goes into it, but I would not know if there was. It was really cool. It was almost like they were mixing pots of glue. They'd take these big wooden spoons and pull them in and out of this giant boiling pot, and we would watch it stretch. And then enshima gets eaten with just about anything. Every single meal, a lot of the students we had on the team from Malawi and Zambia would say that a meal is not complete without enshima. Nothing comes close to enshima. Can you consider yourself to have eaten if you haven't eaten enshima? Enshima kind of is like the texture of sand a little bit. And you use it as a spoon. You pick it up and you knead it around in your hand, and then use that to scoop up whatever you're eating it with. So we eat it a lot with baked beans, but it's really whatever's on hand. So any sort of sauce, any sort of meat, anything you're eating, you're using enshima kind of as like the conduit,
0: like a spoon.
1: For this food. Yeah.
0: Yeah. From your camp, how far to where you did your digging?
1: It was about a 7-minute drive, then a 40-minute hike. And we would have to hike with all our gear and equipment, which was, I guess, varying levels of fun. But it was truly a really beautiful hike. Unfortunately, the last, like, 10, 15 minutes were, like, directly uphill. Like, we would have to climb, like, a near vertical slope to get to the rock shelter we were working in. But a good way to start the day, in that you are not starting slow by any means. And honestly, at the end of the day, you're just so happy to walk down that I don't think it was nearly as bad as the way up.
0: Yeah.
1: But yeah, get your blood pumping.
0: The site that you were excavating up on top of that mountain or hill, why way back in Stone Age times or whenever it was accurately described, why did people live or do what they did up there?
1: So what's really interesting is with the time frame that we're dealing with and the geologic volatility of the area, we're looking at the uplift, the Rift Valley that's kind of famous in Africa for its uplift. It would have been lower down, interestingly enough, when we're talking 30,000 years ago. That's enough time that there would have been a marked difference in the height of this rock shelter. But despite that, you have to imagine this was a rather open landscape, and if you have just killed something, you kind of want to get it up into your own space. But there's also something to be said about the view from kind of higher up when you're looking over that land, because this was less than a place where people lived, but this was more of a sacred site. So kind of climbing up higher, you can theorize what that would have meant for people. There was a lot of rock art there. But we know that this was a sacred site for the earlier, older hunter-gatherers. The rock art was then drawn over by newer and later populations of people. And the belief is that they were kind of trying to draw on that sacred power of these older, magical people, is how they saw it.
0: Stop for the news for half a second, if I could. Yeah, this is my daughter, Ellie. Yeah. Blue-eyed Ellie. She'll be back after the news, which is next.
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23: Mostly cloudy, 72. I'm Dave Smith. These are the top stories. A state law barring local police agencies from cooperating with ICE takes effect today. Syracuse police identify the city's latest homicide victim. And country music legend Dolly Parton is dead at the age of 80. Details ahead. First, traffic and weather together.
25: 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We're seeing pretty heavy congestion. Traffic's reduced down to one lane through the construction zone. 690, both directions by the 81 interchange. We're seeing your typical traffic for this time of day. I'm Ryan Roman on Syracuse's breaking news, weather and traffic station, News Radio 570 WSYR.
31: For tonight, partial clouds, low 57, sunshine and clouds, Wednesday, high 82, Wednesday night, cloudy, low 66, Thursday, clouds and some sun, and afternoon thunderstorm with a high 81.
32: This is a Fox News alert. I'm John Saucier. Country singer Dolly Parton has passed away today at the age of 80. In a video posted on social media, the late singer's nephew and head of security, Brian Seaver, mourns his aunt's death.
33: Dolly has lived in the light and is in the arms of Jesus, surely met by Carl, her parents, and countless others who have watched her and longed for her to meet them in the heavens.
32: Dolly Parton had been struggling with health issues lately, forcing her to cancel her residency in Las Vegas earlier this year. Country singer Lee Greenwood telling Fox that Dolly was more than just an iconic singer and actress.
34: It was no doubt when you met Dolly Parton, you realized how wonderful she was as a human being.
32: Well, President Trump ordering flags be flown at half staff starting tonight for a week in honor of the late singer. Dolly Parton was 80 years old.
35: Jolene, Jolene.
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23: From the 570 WSYR Newsroom, I'm Dave Smith. A state law barring local police agencies from cooperating with ICE on civil immigration enforcement takes effect today. Governor Hochul signed the measure in May, saying she expects the law to stand up in court.
36: Our law has been already upheld by courts, but if you're trying it again, I say bring it on. Courts have already spoken, but I'm confident we'll win again.
23: Hochul also says counties that refuse to obey the law could face legal action. Syracuse police identifying the city's latest homicide victim. 51-year-old Willie Hill Jr. was found shot in the chest and stomach on East Fayette Street Saturday night. He died at the hospital. Hill was arrested back in February in connection with a fatal shooting outside the Playmaker Sports Bar. He was not charged with homicide in that case, as the shooting was ruled self-defense. A hearing being held this afternoon regarding a lawsuit filed against Onondaga County Industrial Development Agency, Micron, and the DEC. Jobs to Move America and Neighbors for a Better Micron filed the suit, alleging that OSIDA failed to adequately consider the environmental impacts of that massive Micron project in Clay before approving it in November. They want the air and water permits the state granted to Micron revoked. And Oswego County Health Department is issuing a boil water order for the southwest quadrant of the city of Oswego, specifically the area of West Utica Street and Hillside Ave, after a water main break. That area includes Morningstar Residential Center on Sunrise Drive. The boil water order is likely to stay in effect until at least Thursday. Your next news in 30 minutes. Breaking news anytime on Syracuse's breaking news, weather, and traffic station. 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
9: Caffeine can be really good for you and help a lot of things, and caffeine can be kind of bad for you.
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9: Naturally, it's in the coffee bean and in chocolate and tea, but it's also added artificially in things like soda. 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It's blocking that adenosine. You're going to feel alert and awake. It's got that adrenaline going, and it's rewarding you with the dopamine. I mentioned the vicious cycle, the inevitable crash.
10: Right.
9: Like any stimulant drug, and you want more of it. 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All right, how about some health benefits?
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9: They found everything from not develop Parkinson's disease to dropping your risk of various cancers.
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10: So you enjoy its effects longer.
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10: Yeah.
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26: A blue-eyed Ellie, who spent a good chunk of this summer over in Zambia. She's going into her second year of college, and she spent this summer on an archaeological dig in Zambia, and she is telling us all about it. And again, the little relics you're finding are from how many years ago, and when you are looking through and you see some little piece of something from back then, what's that like, that experience personally?
29: There's something really wild about it. The site we originally at-

0: What's also really cool about parts is they can be really accurately dated. So those will go through and be really accurately dated in the future to tell you exactly what you found. There was one day that was really cool. We found this really big piece of ochre, and that's like the pigment that was commonly used in the area. It was this giant piece of red ochre sitting next to a hearth directly underneath some red wall art. And so you can't say that ochre made that wall art. That's not an assumption you can make, but you can imagine it did. You can imagine that they set a fire here and they picked up this piece of ochre and began to draw on the wall, and that I can stand there thousands of years later and look at it. So the feeling in a way is indescribable, other than that you are walking back in time through history and sitting there with them, just really an amazing experience. Yeah.
1: What did they draw on the wall? Is it animals or geometric shapes, or what's up there?
0: Yeah. The older it is, it's geometric shapes. It's circles and lines and dots. The newer stuff, it's a lot of lizards, interestingly enough. And some other figures, shapes, drawings. The newer it gets, the more complex the drawings they become. But a lot of the sites we were looking at were related to like female coming of age rituals. So it's kind of like menstruation was a big secret thing. So when a girl comes of age and reaches puberty, she's taken up into these mountains, and there's this ritual and that's performed around it, and they add more paintings to the wall, which is just really, really cool. And our understanding of it is limited. But yeah, you can actually see drawings on top of drawings on top of drawings from thousands and thousands of years. But the oldest stuff is just geometric shapes.
1: Amazing. It's my daughter, Blue Eyed Ellie. Can you hold on just a moment, please?
0: Yes, of course.
1: Next up, it was Africa, where they have giant land mammals, the best on Earth. We'll ask her about those coming up.
2: 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Very heavy traffic in some areas, reduced down to one lane. In Syracuse, 690, both east and westbound by the 81 ramp, is seeing your typical traffic. If you're traveling on the thruway, that's looking pretty clear both directions leaving Syracuse. I'm Ron Roman on Syracuse's breaking news, weather, and traffic station, News Radio 570 WSYR.
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7: Partial clouds for tonight, low 57. Sunshine and clouds tomorrow, high 82. Wednesday night, cloudy, low 66. For Thursday, clouds and sun, an afternoon thunderstorm, high 81. Clouds and sun, a brief shower on Friday, high 75. And a high again, 75 on Saturday. From the Stellar Roofing Weather Center, I'm Andy Robb.
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0: Every hunter knows that the wilderness is full of surprises. Sometimes, what you find out there isn't an elk or a bear, it's something darker.
1: It never made sense what law enforcement was saying to us. How could she have just gone down there and accidentally died? How could there have been no marks on her?
2: All theories are out there, you know, everything from murder to UFOs to Bigfoot.
0: This season on Blood Trails, we're following the trail of seven cases that start in the field and end in the shadows, where missing persons reports, half-buried evidence, and whispered suspicions blur the line between hunting story and homicide.
3: I just instantly started freaking out, yelling to the world, "What's going on?" I yelled, "Help." I mean, I'm out in the middle of nowhere. I had no idea what was going on.
0: From the frozen woods of Maine to the mountains of Montana, from an archery opener gone wrong in Wisconsin to a father's last walk through the Minnesota deer woods, each story begins with a hunter stepping into the wild, but not all of them come back.
4: You know, you just got an empty feeling. What do you say? He's not here with us. You know, it was tough.
0: I'm Jordan Sillars. Join me as we track the truth through tangled cover and cold case files, where every trail tells a story, and every story leaves its own trail of blood. Blood Trails.
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9: Well, dear Eliza, when the rest of us think of Africa, we think of the wonderful land mammals. Over there, you saw a lot of wildlife. Tell us about that, please.
10: Yeah, for the last week I was in Zambia, me and two other girls on the project. This is after the project wrapped up. We headed north to a nature preserve. These animals used to be all over Zambia, but with the increase of agriculture, they've kind of become centralized in these nature preserves. Interestingly enough, it's the hyenas, which are everywhere and were around us. But yeah, we were up at this South Mwanga National Park. And you get out the car and you walk over to the river, and right there are hippos and alligators. And that's that. It's one side of the river is a national park, one side of the river is you're free to stay, and it's just regular towns and hotels. But yeah, I was able to for 3 days go into the park twice a day and just see whatever there was to be seen. And it was super cool because, you know, there's just elephants walking around, which might seem really stupid if you're from there, but I was continuously, like, my mind was absolutely blown the entire time. Saw elephants, leopards, lions, hippos, tons of different types of antelope, hyenas, Absolutely everything you could wish to see.
9: At your camp, you had animals around there sometimes too, didn't you?
10: Mostly cows.
9: Mostly cows.
10: We didn't have any animal? Mostly cows. Not any of the, I guess, like classic, oh, you're going to Africa, animals you're going to see, because it is a largely agricultural area.
9: Uh-huh.
10: Where we were at, everything was farmed. And, you know, people actually do not take kindly to animals that can kill their livestock, which makes perfect sense to me. But we would hear hyenas at night. Not pretty often, but at least enough that it's like, oh, it's the hyenas. They stay up in the hills during the day, then at night come down and look for food.
9: Yeah.
10: Which is nice when you are the food, possibly, sleeping in a little plastic tent surrounded by a bunch of other people in plastic tents.
9: You saw them eating a dead hippo, right?
10: In the wildlife preserve, we were doing one. There's like, you can do them at night, and we were driving, and there came this truly awful, awful smell. And we kept driving towards the smell. It just kept getting more and more intense. And I was kind of questioning, you know, the choices of our driver. And we get over there, and there is this hippo carcass with three hyenas on it. Super cool. We actually came back the next day and saw, I mean, every type of vulture you could imagine on this hippo carcass. But it was a really cool thing to see, I guess, this scavenging in a way that they've been scavenging for thousands of years. Like, if you imagine this landscape,
9: sure.
10: Landscape is supposed to be. So it was super, super cool to see. It smelled awful, but super cool.
9: Yeah. And my daughter, Eliza, over in Africa this summer. So you had this experience, and you travel back across the ocean and such like that. Your first time out of the country. Any thoughts, perspective, anything you learned about us being over there, or anything from over there that you bring back here that makes you better? Or what's your, and it's still kind of fresh, but what's your retrospection on all this, please, ma'am?
10: I think it's cliche to say, like, that I'm very grateful, but I think it's the truth. I'm very grateful for the life that I have here. And I think it's easy to sit here and say I'm in a privileged position and that modern conveniences are a privilege and my life is very easy. But I think there's something different about actually going and living in a different place, in a different way of living, and then coming back. I think my first day in the Chicago airport, which was my first time back on U.S. soil, was a little wild. To get to your terminal, you have to go through this underground rainbow tunnel. I was in this, like, underground rainbow tunnel with, like, music and walking sidewalks, and I was like, this is insane. Like, how much we have is insane. But, yeah, really just made me grateful for the life I've lived here. Also, something that was really interesting was how aware everybody in Zambia was of us. Does that make sense? Like, they could tell me about U.S. news and about U.S., like, what's going on with us in the world. They could tell us all about it. But, of course, I know nothing about Zambia. So it was a really interesting perspective to be, like, you're aware that the U.S. is this, like, big country on the global stage, but to be somewhere 7,000 miles away and have them be able to tell me about, like, things going on in Congress. And it was really just a really interesting, I guess, perspective shift to see how much what we do in the U.S. impacts these countries. Because a lot of times they talk about international U.S. news and how they're seeing it go down in Zambia. So it was this really cool way to see, I guess, the impact of the United States, but also how much we have.
9: 100%. It's my daughter, young Eliza. Mm-hmm. So proud of you, so grateful to you for telling us about this. Love you like crazy, and continued success to you, dear girl.
10: Thank you very much.
9: Nice talking to you. Again, that's Blue-Eyed Ellie right there.
11: When he says,
12: so we'll see what happens.
11: Hear what happens.
12: You'll start hearing what is happening.
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12: 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I'm not telling you what I'm doing, but a lot of people think they know.
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7: Mostly cloudy and 73. I'm Dave Smith, and these are the top stories. A law banning local police agencies throughout the state from cooperating with ICE went into effect today. Syracuse police identifying the city's latest homicide victim, and it's a familiar name to them. Country music legend Dolly Parton is dead at the age of 80. Details ahead. 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
8: 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Very heavy traffic in some areas reduced down to one lane. In Syracuse, 690 both east and westbound by the 81 ramp is seeing your typical traffic. If you're traveling on the thruway, that's looking pretty clear both directions leaving Syracuse. I'm Ryan Roman on Syracuse's breaking news, weather and traffic station, News Radio 570 WSYR.
41: For tonight, partial clouds, low 57, sunshine and clouds, Wednesday, high 82, Wednesday night, cloudy, low 66, Thursday, clouds and some sun, and afternoon, thunderstorm with a high 81.
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1: Country music legend Dolly Parton has died at the age of 80. She rose from humble beginnings in rural Tennessee to become one of the most influential voices in country music. Her hits include Jolene, 9 to 5, and I Will Always Love You. Parton also built a global brand through her philanthropy, her Dollywood theme park, and her Imagination Library program. Over her six-decade career, Parton earned 11 Grammy Awards and sold more than 100 million records worldwide. And plans were underway for a performing Dolly Parton avatar in the weeks before her death. In an interview with People published on Friday, Parton said she was working with companies to create the digital avatar to perform for her fans. It was in that same interview that she shared recent health concerns, saying that she was dealing with health issues that she didn't pay attention to when she was caring for her late husband. The iconic singer did put her Las Vegas residency on hold in May over the undisclosed health concerns. I'm Chris Caraccio, NBC News Radio.
2: From the 570 WSWire Newsroom, I'm Dave Smith. A law banning local police agencies throughout the state from cooperating with ICE went into effect today. Governor Hochul signed the measure back in May. She says there's going to be consequences for those who don't follow it.
3: Let me be clear. Any police department or sheriff's office that disobeys this law, that maintains any agreement with ICE, will face legal action.
2: Hochul says local police should be focusing on local crimes. Syracuse police have identified the city's latest homicide victim. Saturday night around 9, officers found 51-year-old Willie Hill Jr. on East Fayette Street, shot in the chest and stomach. He died at the hospital. If that name sounds familiar, it's because Hill was arrested back in February in connection with a fatal shooting outside the Playmaker Sports Bar. He wasn't charged with homicide in that case, as the shooting was ruled self-defense. Oswego County Solid Waste Department says the Oswego Transfer Station on Seneca Street is going to remain closed indefinitely. A fire at the facility yesterday severely damaged the main trash compactor building, and repairs will take some time. To help, Bristol Hill and the Hannibal locations will be open extra days. And Oswego County Health Department has issued a boil water order for the southwest quadrant of the city of Oswego, specifically in the area of West Utica Street and Hillside Avenue, including Morningstar Residential Center on Sunrise Drive. That order will likely remain in effect until at least Thursday. Your next news is 30 minutes, breaking news anytime on Syracuse's breaking news, weather, and traffic station. 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

0: Good afternoon, my friend. Thank you so much for tuning in. As you might have heard me say before, it's a flat-out beautiful day for a radio program. And it's a sad day as we mourn the loss of Dolly Parton, who I believe is everyone's friend. Dolly Parton loved her neighbor as herself, and it showed, and it's pretty clear that we, the world, loved her back. Dolly Parton passed away today at age 80. It was announced in a little video put out by her nephew. The cause of death has not been released. To be honest with you, I think most of us saw this coming, and I think that many of us are at peace with it. For this reason, when her husband died, first of all, a lot of us didn't know she had a husband. Second of all, a lot of us didn't know how incredibly close they were. But they had worked out a deal at the very beginning. They met on her first day in Nashville. She was standing there on the side of the street, on the sidewalk. He was driving by in a pickup truck, and he stopped and pressed with her and said hello. And the deal is they each had their dreams. She'd come here to be an entertainer, and he wanted to start a company, I think construction company. And, you pursue your dream, and I'll pursue my dream. And they each did, and they each became pretty successful. But they each kind of kept their relationship private. And at any rate, nonetheless, we learned after his passing that that they were soulmates in every conceivable way. And when he died here not that long ago, I think that as we learned about him and the nature of their relationship, I think a lot of us thought, well, she'll probably follow him on home pretty soon. It's often that way. You ever notice that? You'll have a couple been together forever, and one of them will pass away, and the other will go along right behind. I've known more than once couples who passed away within hours of each other. They weren't separated in life, and they wouldn't be separated in death. Family is forever. And when the pastor or the judge or whoever it was, when you're exchanging your vows and your rings, when he said, till death do you part, I don't think he got that quite right. Because I believe in a God who loves family. I believe in a God who Jesus Christ taught us to refer to as our Heavenly Father. I believe that that God respects our family arrangements, and that your mom and dad will be your mom and dad in the next life, and they will be husband and wife in the next life, and your spouse and your kids will still be your spouse and your kids, your family, in the next life. If not, then heaven won't be very much like heaven, will it? I don't think so. Home is a heaven on earth. It's a little foretaste of what the eternities will be like. Well, Dolly Parton, she came out of nowhere. Great poverty, like a whole bunch of people in this country, like a lot of people of her generation. But she had a little bit of a talent. And she took that talent, and she made good for many millions of people out of it. She could write songs, and she could perform songs like nobody's business. And she did that over decades and generations. Wonderful, beautiful songs that made a lot of money and touched a lot of hearts. And she had a wonderful, good spirit as she entertained, standing next to Porter Wagoner in the early days and standing all on her own in the years that followed, as a singer, as an actor, as a business person. And as a business person, she had a talent that was at least as great as her musical talent. She was able to take that country up where she was from by Pigeon Forge and take it out of poverty and into prosperity. Her theme park up that way, attractions associated with her, created an industry and a prosperity that literally raised the standard of living for everyone up in that area. She took her money and she used it to bless the lives of others. If you've got little kids at the house, there's a good chance over the years, one time or another, they were getting Dolly Parton books in the mail. She created this thing. She thought, well, kids need to read books and kids like to read books. How can we get books to little kids? So she set up an organization with her money and inviting money from other people. And tens of millions of American school children over years have received a free book every month in the elementary grades, the young ones, because of not just the money, but the ingenuity and the compassion of Dolly Parton. That touches my heart. That is sweet and sacred. That is who she is. She was a little bit of a hillbilly, and she represented that culture, and she carried it to the rest of the world. But she really far transcended that. She was us. We loved her. I think more correctly, a better way to say that might be, we loved her back. Dolly Parton was a giant. And yes, she had big hair and she had big boobs and she had big personality. But she had a quote one time that said, I hope they can see that underneath this big hair, I've got a brain. And underneath these big boobs, I've got a heart. And underneath this personality, I've got a little bit of talent. And indeed, she did all three of those things. She was a Christian woman. And she lived that way. She served that way. She gave that way. The wealth she earned, she shared. She planted seeds of prosperity for other people. And she lifted the spirits of countless people with her songs. Songs she wrote, songs of inspiration and warmth and love. Dolly Parton was a gift to the world from God. And we are much better for the life she lived. Now, I guess it falls to you and me to look at her and learn from her and try to be a little bit more like her. It's time for traffic and weather on 570 WSYR.
1: 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Very heavy traffic in some areas reduced down to one lane. In Syracuse, 690 both east and westbound by the 81 ramp is seeing your typical traffic. If you're traveling on the thruway, that's looking pretty clear both directions leaving Syracuse. I'm Ryan Roman on Syracuse's breaking news, weather, and traffic station, News Radio 570 WSYR.
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6: Partial clouds for tonight, low 57. Sunshine and clouds tomorrow, high 82. Wednesday night, cloudy, low 66. For Thursday, clouds and sun, an afternoon thunderstorm, high 81. Clouds and sun, a brief shower on Friday, high 75. And a high again 75 on Saturday. 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
0: Welcome back, my friend. Welcome back. There is a story in the Wall Street Journal, and I recognize that most listeners of this program, about 60% of them are, like me, Republican voters. I recognize that there's a pretty good chance that most listeners to this program, this station, again, about 60% of them are, like me, three-time Trump voters. And so discussing things that may not reflect particularly well on President Trump or stuff like that, you know, has the potential to rub people the wrong way, step on toes. And I am not happy about that. I don't take delight in ticking people off. But, you know, our thought here is we're always going to be candid, tell the truth. I'm not, cheerleading for anybody. And all of that said, I'd like to point out that there is a story in the Wall Street Journal. They have spoken to several people across the administration and in the White House about what President Trump was told by his advisors in the run-up to the Iran war. And the, you know, the sad fact is that most of President Trump's advisors told him really pretty much exactly what would happen. And what has happened has been, you know, really a colossal failure from the standpoint of our country and, you know, the world's economy and the regional paradigm of the Middle East. It has turned into, boy, an absolute crap show. And the unfortunate reality is that President Trump was briefed by people in the intelligence community and in the military exactly that. One, I guess it's encouraging that our intelligence people and our military commanders accurately understood the situation and could anticipate the consequences and reactions of American actions. But, you know, that counsel, that advice was not accepted by the president, and the war was launched. And I think that we understand now, you know, Tulsi Gabbard, who, of course, was the director of national security, she, you know, left quietly not long ago the administration. Tulsi Gabbard seems to have been, on behalf of the intelligence community, the last and loudest voice. You know, again, you give the president information, he makes his decisions. That's the way it's supposed to be, and may it ever be thus. But she, you know, very earnestly tried to communicate to the president that the intelligence people were pretty sure that if we topple the last guy, we're going to get a worse guy next time. If we attack them, the Iranian Revolutionary Guard Corps is going to take over. They are going to inflict significant damage on our military installations across the Middle East. You're going to destabilize the countries of the Middle East. You're not going to be able to destroy their nuclear program. They are immediately going to shut down the Strait of Hormuz, and we are going to be in a world of hurt. And, you know, that is exactly what happened. And, you know, again, you know, the experts aren't always right. And presidents repeatedly through history have gone against the counsel and advice of the experts. But in this situation, you know, doing so has brought us to a very unfortunate situation. Some 750 American service members have been wounded in this war. Almost all American military installations in the Middle East have been destroyed and will not be rebuilt. You know, we've had 18 Americans killed as well. You saw a story yesterday or the day before about the Navy is reaching out to some of its sailors' families saying, you know, we're making this up as we go along. We don't yet know where we're going to go. The deal is that there were lots and lots and lots of American military families that were on these Middle Eastern bases. Like, you get orders for Bahrain, and so you're going to go and you're going to spend your 2 or 3 year tour at Bahrain. And it's an accompanied tour, so your spouse and your children go, and, you know, you're all living your life there in Bahrain. But, you know, again, American military installations came under fire. We withdrew families, and those military installations in large measure were completely destroyed. And so we're not going to rebuild, probably. And if we did, we know we'd be sitting ducks, because they've already proven that they can blow up our places with missiles and we can't stop them. And so the message of the Navy to those families simply was, okay, we're working out where you're going to be assigned next, because you're not going back there. And anyway, I am not throwing stones at the president. Every decision that a leader makes is a gamble, right? And in a gamble, you can win, but you can also lose. And in this situation, who knows, maybe some magical thing comes out the other end. But at this point, it has been a debacle. a very, very significant debacle. And what's, you know, additionally heartbreaking is that a very good portion of the president's most senior advisors were telling him that this is exactly what would happen, right? And again, the thing that maybe bothers me the most is these 750 Americans who've been wounded, and of course the 18 have been killed, but the 750 who've been wounded have done so in anonymity. We don't know their stories. We don't know how they're doing. We know nothing. They have been in a new Pentagon where nothing comes out, and they don't tell us stuff. We don't know. And I feel like we're missing a chance to show respect and to honor and to support these wounded warriors from this conflict of the last 6 months. It's time for news with Dave Smith on 570 WSYR.
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4: Partly sunny in 72. I'm Dave Smith. These the top stories. Madison County Industrial Development Agency holding two more public meetings tonight about that Hoffman Falls wind project. Former substitute school bus driver indicted on child pornography charges. Three states holding primary elections today. Most eyes are on South Carolina. Details ahead. First traffic and weather together.
5: 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Traffic's moving under speed, pretty congested. Traffic's reduced down to one lane. In Syracuse, 690 westbound, passing Midler Ave and approaching the 81 ramp downtown. Also, some congestion there. And slowdowns on the thruway eastbound in East Syracuse. I'm Ryan Roman on Syracuse Breaking News, weather and traffic station, News Radio 570 WSYR.
12: For tonight, partial clouds, low 57, sunshine and clouds, Wednesday, high 82, Wednesday night, cloudy, low 66, Thursday, clouds and some sun, and afternoon, thunderstorm with a high 81.
13: This is a Fox News alert. I'm John Saucier. Country singer Dolly Parton has passed away today at the age of 80. In a video posted on social media, the late singer's nephew and head of security, Brian Seaver, mourns his aunt's death.
14: Dolly has lived in the light and is in the arms of Jesus, surely met by Carl, her parents, and countless others who have watched her and longed for her to meet them in the heavens.
13: Dolly Parton had been struggling with health issues lately, forcing her to cancel her residency in Las Vegas earlier this year. Country singer Lee Greenwood telling Fox that Dolly was more than just an iconic singer and actress.
15: It was no doubt when you met Dolly Parton, you realized how wonderful she was as a human being.
13: Well, President Trump ordering flags to be flown at half staff starting tonight for a week in honor of the late singer. Dolly Parton was 80 years old.
16: Jolene, Jolene.
13: America's listening to Fox News.
4: From the 570 WSYR Newsroom, I'm Dave Smith. The Madison County Industrial Development Agency is going to host two more public meetings tonight over a proposed request for a multi-million dollar tax break for Hoffman Falls wind project.
18: The Board of Supervisors sent a resolution requesting that the county deny a pilot request from Hoffman over the proposed Hoffman Falls wind project, an 18-turbine renewable energy facility spanning across four towns. One of the meetings is tonight from 6:45 until 8 at Smithfield Town Hall. Marty Casper, News Radio 570 WSYR.
4: A former substitute school bus driver has been indicted on child pornography charges. A grand jury indicted Luke Underwood on 43 charges, including possessing images and promoting child abuse material. Underwood previously worked for the Homer and Tully Central School Districts. Tomorrow's opening day, the Great New York State Fair. The butter sculpture was revealed this morning. Its theme is 250 years of American traditions, New York style. Tomorrow, the Commodores will perform at Chevy Court Stage at 1, and you can feel the noise with Quiet Riot at 6. At the Suburban Park Stage, the All-American Rejects are at 8. The fair runs through Labor Day. And the state DOT says they're going to expand their automated work zone speed enforcement program. It's made up of mobile units with speed cameras placed in construction and maintenance zones. Now the cameras can be set up at work zones on virtually any state-run road, not just interstate or controlled access highways. Your next news in 30 minutes. 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
31: To keep an even keel this afternoon. By the way, you're doing okay? Your commute, you're still driving? Here's the thing. You know, it used to be people got off work at 5 o'clock. Working 9 to 5. There was a song or something like that. I can't remember. Working 9 to 5. And people get off work at 5 o'clock. Okay. This was in the old days. All right. Now, when you look at traffic patterns across the United States, to include in central New York, the commute is past its peak by 5 p.m. and may, you know, be falling off rapidly. The commute starts in the 3 o'clock hour and peaks late 3 to early 4 o'clock hour. Thanks for letting me share that completely useless information with you. I brought it up because I am trying not to rant and rave about your friggin' special girlfriend there, Comrade Kate. Two things today from her pissed me off, and I don't like that phrase, and I also don't like being pissed off, and yet so it is. Here's the thing. She gives an interview to Spectrum News. And by the way, Spectrum News is the name of the product. I wouldn't necessarily characterize it as news, but, you know, we all have our opinion. So she's talking to, you know, one of these people she feels comfortable talking to. Sure, puppet, whatever you want to say. But she's talking about the accomplishments of her 5 years in New York State governor. She doesn't mention, you know, highest aggregate tax burden in the country. She doesn't mention most hostile anti-business attitude in the country. She doesn't talk about largest out-migration in the country. She skips over a lot of those things. You know what I'm saying? She does not mention most expensive, yet arguably least effective education system in the country. Skips over that. But she does, however, tell the story of how she fought the prison guards and won. She talks about, well, I had to. These people, can you imagine going on strike and leaving the poor inmates and the other people, and it was dangerous, cowardly. They walked out. I had to. I said, you go to work, and they didn't, so I had to. I fired them. I've managed hard times before. I'm strong. Hear me roar. This friggin' politician pisses me off. I'd like to set the record straight. She and her dumbass, no-brain commissioner, and listen, if any of you lads and lasses who work at Auburn or Marcy or Mid-State happen to be listening in, I appreciate you. She can't stand you, but I appreciate you, and so do the regular, real people of the state of New York. She created, with her commissioner in these prisons, a situation where the work conditions were just unsustainable, unhealthy, unsafe. Literally, you had people working weeks without days off, mandatory, ordered to stay in. People ordered, mandated to work double and even triple shifts, right? What's a triple shift? Well, 8 + 8 + 8 equals 24 consecutive hours of working, right? In an environment where half the people you're watching want to rip your head off and are going to

0: a National Guardsman, right, who don't have the training and who are not able to provide all the services, and yet, astoundingly, are costing about twice as much. Remember that? Didn't we have Joe Hernandez or somebody on that, the Republican comptroller candidate? Hadn't he worked the numbers on that? That the amount of money spent to put the National Guard into the prisons is essentially twice as much as what it would have cost to simply pay the 2,000 correctional officers who she, Kathy Hochul, fired. Right? So anyway, if you are among the 12 people who watch Spectrum News, and if you caught that interview with Kathy Hochul, I hope you didn't believe a word of it. Anyway, I'll shut my mouth on that. Real quick, different state politics. John Fetterman down in Pennsylvania. Among Democrats, his party, just 23% of them support him. Among Republicans, not his party, in Pennsylvania, 73% of them support him. Republican support, 73. 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And there is a guy, a Republican senator down there, David McCormick, who surprisingly most people in Pennsylvania don't know who is. Among Republicans, 62% of them support Republican David McCormick. 73% of them support Democrat John Fetterman. Interesting stuff. A quick break, then you on 570 WSYR.
1: 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Traffic's moving under speed, pretty congested. Traffic's reduced down to one lane. In Syracuse, 690 westbound, passing Midler Ave and approaching the 81 ramp downtown. Also, some congestion there. And slowdowns on the thruway eastbound in East Syracuse. I'm Ryan Roman on Syracuse's breaking news, weather, and traffic station, News Radio 570 WSYR.
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6: Partial clouds for tonight, low 57. Sunshine and clouds tomorrow, high 82. Wednesday night, cloudy, low 66. For Thursday, clouds and sun, an afternoon thunderstorm, high 81. Clouds and sun, a brief shower on Friday, high 75, and a high again 75 on Saturday. From the Stellar Roofing Weather Center, I'm Andy Robb.
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11: What's going on, fellow sports fans? It's Andy West. Let's look back on this day in sports history, August 25th. We'll start off in 1985. New York's Dwight Gooden became the youngest pitcher ever to win 20 games with a Mets 9-3 win over the San Diego Padres. Gooden, at age 20 years, 9 months, and 9 days, was 1 month younger than Bob Feller, who won 20 games in 1939. Jumping ahead, today in 2006, Alfonso Soriano became the 40th player in Major League history and the fastest ever to reach 200 home runs and 200 steals for his career. Soriano walked in the third inning of Washington's 7-6 win over Atlanta and stole second to reach 200 in that category. He already had 203 career home runs. And today in 2011, the New York Yankees became the first team in Major League Baseball history to hit 3 grand slams in one game, with Robinson Cano, Russell Martin, and Curtis Granderson connecting in a 22-9 pounding of the Oakland Athletics.
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10: Hope everything is great. 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Remember to say your prayers, okay? Both you and your country need them. I recognize on this program, I'm critical of your special girlfriend, Comrade Kate, Governor Hochul, on a pretty regular basis. That's not shtick, and I don't want it to become tiring or tiresome. But when she steps in a dog crap, I'm going to say so. And today I'd like to say something in regard to the governor and to her party. Hear me and hear me well. From this day forward, the blood of every crime committed by an illegal alien in New York State is on the hands of Kathy Hochul and the leaders of the New York Democratic Party. From this day forward, the blood of every crime committed by an illegal alien in the state of New York is on the hands of Kathy Hochul and the leaders of the New York Democratic Party. Today is the day their little law goes into effect, which severs a legal official a connection and agreement between federal law enforcement officers and local and state law enforcement officers in regard to immigration law. The working relationship, which has existed for decades, is technically no longer allowed. The reason being that Kathy Hochul doesn't believe that your sheriff is trustworthy, or your chief of police, or whatever it might be. And so the decision of your sheriff, the development of whatever sort of relationship between, say, a Border Patrol, or Homeland Security, or Immigration and Customs Enforcement, the relationship between those agencies and local and county police officers and police agencies, there's a wall there now. Can't coordinate. This will serve as a protection for illegal aliens, a protection which they do not enjoy in every other state. By which I mean there are some states that do the same, Democrat states, California, Illinois, but in the vast majority of the other states, for example, you're an illegal alien and you're driving down the street in Florida and you get a traffic stop, speeding, whatever else like that, if they suspect that you might be in the country illegally, they'll summon immigration to deal with you, right, and find out, and you talk to them now. Not in New York. So anyway, I don't want to go on and on about this. It's just that as I think about the various crimes that I've seen over the last handful of years committed across upstate New York, there have been a fair number of them committed by people in this country illegally. People who should never have gotten through the open border of the Biden administration, people who should have been hunted down when they first came here by immigration and deported back to where they came from. But because those that didn't happen, the border was not secure. God bless President Biden, but the border was not secure. And looking for, finding, and deporting illegal aliens absolutely was not a priority. And so, you know, that has facilitated the presence in this country of people who commit crime. All illegal aliens? No. Many of them, no doubt, are nice people who have broken our immigration law, but are not violent criminals. But it is undeniable that there are, in the midst of the illegal aliens, a vast number of predators who are incredibly dangerous and damaging to our society, as evidenced by story after story, day after day. And from this day forward, the blood of any crime committed by an illegal alien in the state of New York is on the hands of Kathy Hochul and the leadership of the Democratic Party. Because the opportunity to apprehend these people, the opportunity to hold them accountable to American law passed by our Congress is almost nullified. You create a barrier, a protection, an obstacle to enforcement, and a protection for the lawbreaker. And here's the heartbreaking reality. Before long, somewhere in this state, there will be a heinous crime of violence committed against some a resident of New York, and it will be committed by an illegal alien. You can say that with confidence because it has happened over and over and over and over again, right? And when you tell local and county law enforcement that they must not cooperate with Immigration and Customs Enforcement and thereby become an effective impediment to Immigration and Customs Enforcement doing its work, then you, Madam Governor, become a facilitator and a protector for the illegal alien criminals who are amongst us. And that's just an undeniable reality. And to all Democrats who delight in this new passage, to Rachel May and others who helped make it possible, that blood's on your hands as well. But here's the reality for the rest of us. They don't give a damn. You know, because they don't give a damn about you. They don't give a damn about the rest of us. They get their points by sticking up for the illegal aliens. They hope to help their party's prospects by sticking up for the illegal aliens. And again, a lot of these folks in this country legally are fine people who, you know, wouldn't harm a flea. But that still leaves in excess of a million, maybe multiple millions, of illegal aliens who have and do participate in violent crime, the blood of which, from this day forward, is on the hands of Kathy Hochul. God bless you. Keep your chin up. God bless the United States of America. News is next. Then you and I will be back here tomorrow afternoon, 3 to 6, on 570 WSYR.
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30: Mostly cloudy and 72. I'm Dave Smith. These are the top stories. A law banning local police agencies throughout the state from cooperating with ICE went into effect today. Syracuse police identifying the city's latest homicide victim, and it's a familiar name to them. Country music legend Dolly Parton is dead at the age of 80. Details ahead. First traffic at Weather Together.
31: 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In Cicero, getting a report of a crash on Island Road near Cocoa Bean Drive and Ferguson Road. In Syracuse, 690, both east and westbound in the area of the 81 interchange downtown. Still seeing your typical traffic for this time of day, but looking in much better shape than earlier. I'm Ryan Roman on Syracuse's breaking news, weather and traffic station, News Radio 570 WSYR.
0: For tonight, partial clouds, low 57, sunshine and clouds, Wednesday, high 82, Wednesday night, cloudy, low 66, Thursday, clouds and some sun, and afternoon thunderstorm with a high 81.

0: From the 570 WSYR Newsroom, I'm Dave Smith. A law banning local police agencies throughout the state from cooperating with ICE went into effect today. Governor Hochul signed the measure back in May. She says there's going to be consequences for those who don't follow it.
1: Let me be clear. Any police department or sheriff's office that disobeys this law, that maintains any agreement with ICE, will face legal action.
0: Hochul says local police should be focusing on local crimes. Syracuse police have identified the city's latest homicide victim. Saturday night around 9, officers found 51-year-old Willie Hill Jr. on East Fayette Street, shot in the chest and stomach. He died at the hospital. If that name sounds familiar, it's because Hill was arrested back in February in connection with a fatal shooting outside the Playmaker Sports Bar. He wasn't charged with hiding in that case, as the shooting was ruled self-defense. Oswego County Solid Waste Department says the Oswego Transfer Station on Seneca Street is going to remain closed indefinitely. A fire at the facility yesterday severely damaged the main trash compactor building, and repairs will take some time. To help, Bristol Hill and the Hannibal locations will be open extra days. And Oswego County Health Department has issued a boil water order for the southwest quadrant of the city of Oswego, specifically in the area of West Utica Street and Hillside Avenue. That order will likely remain in effect until at least Thursday. Your next news at 6:30, breaking news at any time. 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

0: Listen, to mark now, this is the 25th anniversary year of 9/11/01. Our friends at the Tunnel to Towers Foundation, they are embarking on what is the most comprehensive commemoration in their history, one that honors the past, serves those in need today, educates generations for tomorrow. And at the heart of this is what they're calling their Steel Across America nationwide campaign that will transport a 24-foot steel beam recovered from the World Trade Center. And they're bringing it to communities all across the country. And they're doing it from May through September. It is a powerful symbol of reverence, resilience. They're visiting landmark locations and sporting events and town squares. They're trying to create moments of connection for those that lived through 9/11, like me, and educational opportunities for those too young to remember. And there's a whole generation that doesn't know much about 9/11. Now, this journey represents a lot more than remembrance. It is a bridge between generations and a reminder that the spirit of service that is embodied by the FDNY and all first responders, and Frank Siller, my friend, his brother, his firefighter brother, Steven Siller, his youngest brother, like so many others, were killed that day. And he has taken up this cause to do good and never forget. And they can't do any of this without your help and support. You can donate a car, land, a big donation, or just give up two Starbucks a month and join their $11 a month program, which is the heart and soul of what makes this program so successful. Please go to their website, the letter T, the number two, the letter T.org, the letter T, the number two, the letter T.org for the Tunnel to Towers Foundation.
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4: Fox News, I'm Tom Rigotti. A country music legend and iconic entertainer has died.
5: Here you come again. Just when I'm about...
4: Dolly Parton was 80 years old, a multi-Grammy winner and actress known for her flashy style, and later her humanitarian work spent decades in the public eye. Parton had been struggling with her health recently. Tributes have been pouring in from across the country. President Trump has ordered American flags to be flown at half-staff for a week. Canada striking back in an escalating trade war with the U.S.
6: State Aid officials say they're slapping 15 to 50% tariffs on American steel, dairy, seafood, clothing, and cosmetics, totaling about $20 billion worth of goods. The move is a response to President Trump hiking tariffs on dozens of Canadian products.
4: Trade talks fell apart last week. Fox's Jared Halpern there. 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
7: From the 570 WSYR Newsroom, I'm Dave Smith. The Oswego County Health Department has a boil water order for the southwest quadrant of the city of Oswego, specifically the area of West Utica Street and Hillside Ave, including Morningstar Residential Center on Sunrise Drive. It's likely the order will remain in effect until at least Thursday. Syracuse police identifying the city's latest homicide victim as 51-year-old Willie Hill Jr. He was found shot in the chest and stomach in East Fayette Street Saturday night and later died at the hospital. Hill was arrested back in February in connection with the fatal shooting outside the Playmaker Sports Bar. He was never charged with homicide, and the shooting was ruled self-defense. The state DOT says they're going to expand their automated work zone speed enforcement program. The program is made up of mobile units with speed cameras that are placed in construction and maintenance zones. Now, they say they'll set up the cameras at work zones on virtually any state-run road. Your next update in 30 minutes, breaking news anytime. I'm Dave Smith on Syracuse's breaking news, weather, and traffic station. 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
9: WSYR weather.
10: Partial clouds for tonight, low 57. Sunshine and clouds tomorrow, high 82. Wednesday night, cloudy, low 66. For Thursday, clouds and sun. An afternoon thunderstorm, high 81. Clouds and sun, a brief shower on Friday, high 75. And a high again 75 on Saturday. From the Stellar Roofing Weather Center, I'm Andy Robb.
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0: overfloweth at this point. And I'm very grateful, and I don't give myself any of the credit. 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
7: This season on Blood Trails, we're following the trail of seven cases that start in the field and end in the shadows, where missing persons reports, half-buried evidence, and whispered suspicions blur the line between hunting story and homicide.
10: I just instantly started freaking out, yelling to the world, what's going on? 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
7: 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Blood Trails.
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0: tributes for a beloved entertainer. Fox News, I'm Tom Rigotti. The Nation remembering Dolly Parton. The legendary country singer, actress, and philanthropist has died.
1: Dolly opened doors not just for me, but for her entire family to reach the potential we didn't even know was possible. Dolly also opened doors for generations of singers, songwriters, musicians, and dreamers from every walk of life and across every continent. By her example, we believe that anything was possible. She never saw a door she couldn't open, and the doors she opened made and changed history.
0: Nephew Brian Seaver spoke on behalf of the family. Parton was 80 years old. Fox's Tanja J. Powers has more.
2: Dolly Parton was a singer, songwriter, actor, businesswoman, and philanthropist. Born the fourth of 12 children in 1946 in Locust Ridge, Tennessee, Parton was a pioneer for women in country music. Her biggest hits include 9 to 5, Jolene, Here You Come Again, and I Will Always Love You. She was inducted into the Country Music and Rock and Roll Halls of Fame, won multiple Grammys, was awarded the National Medal of Arts, and received the Recording Academy's Lifetime Achievement Award. Her Imagination Library has distributed more than 280 million free books to kids worldwide, and her theme park, Dollywood, has entertained millions since it opened in 1986. Tanya J. Powers, Fox News.
0: A reaction pouring in from the country music world. Singer-songwriter John Rich explains Parton's immense popularity.
3: It's hard to speak your mind and still be nice, and Dolly Parton always did that with a smile and some kind of grit that you're just inherently born with, I think. 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You're either born with it or you're not.
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4: From the 570 WSYR Newsroom, I'm Dave Smith. Syracuse police identifying the city's latest homicide victim today. 51-year-old Willie Hill Jr. was found shot in the chest and stomach on East Fayette Street Saturday night and died at the hospital. He was arrested back in February in connection with a fatal shooting outside the Playmaker Sports Bar, but he wasn't charged with homicide as the shooting was ruled self-defense. Tomorrow's opening day, the Great New York State Fair. The Butter sculpture was revealed this morning. The theme is 250 years of American traditions, New York style. Tomorrow, the Commodores will perform at Chevy Court at 1, and you can feel the noise with Quiet Riot at 6. At the Suburban Park stage, the All-American Rejects are at 8. And Oswego County Health Department has issued a boil water order for the southwest quadrant of the city of Oswego, specifically in the area of West Utica Street and Hillside Ave, including Morningstar residents.